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0: Brett Halder and Josh Lewin with you from Houston, Texas. First of three between the Orioles and Astros. Meaningful games for both clubs right now with these two teams neck and neck in the overall American League standings. Roof right now closed here at the ballpark, which is now called Daikin Park. Or is it Daikin Park?
2: Daikin Park.
0: We'll go with Daikin Park. It's been changed only about four times since this ballpark opened up, so hard to keep track. But the roof is closed. It is a natural grass surface here. It did rain here in Houston earlier in the day, and the temperatures were in the upper 90s. And today's field conditions are brought to you by our friends at ProLawn Plus, delivering home run lawns all season long. The Orioles have Dean Kramer on the mound to start the second half. Dean had a very odd game his last time out. That was against the slugging Chicago Cubs, and Dean allowed four home runs in that game, and he talked about it afterwards.
3: Sure. I mean, I'm not going to take anything back. I felt like I executed very well. I executed the game plan very well. Balls just got hit up in the air, and they carried, so it just kind of is what it is. Not really looking to change my approach. Ball's been coming out pretty good this whole year. It is what it is.
0: Yeah, Dean Kramer, the overall numbers in only four starts, about where his lifetime numbers are, but he's allowed nine home runs, four in his last starts. Nine home runs, though, in 22 innings of work. That is obviously a big number and something to keep a close eye on here in Houston, where the ball really carries in this small ballpark. When we come back, we have lineups and first pitch. Orioles getting ready to commence the second half of the season next on the Orioles Radio Network.
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7: Baltimore at Houston, something Ravens fans will see as well on November 29th. Hopefully by then there will have been a World Series parade down Pratt Street. But first things first, the O's still with some work to do just to make the playoffs. Let's get you tonight's starting lineup. Game 98 of 162 to be played. Baltimore two games away from October baseball. These Astros are 1.5 games out. The O's go with Gunnar Henderson leading off at short. Had a fine series against Kansas City just before the break. Adley Rutschman didn't have a break. He was in the All-Star game. In fact, the ball ended up in his glove at the end of that 4-0 AL win. Rutschman catching, batting number two. Taylor Ward is in left. Pete Alonso at first. Samuel Basayo DHing. Dylan Beavers in right. Those guys came up to face the Astros to make their big league debuts a year ago. Colton Cowser, Houston native, is in center. Kobe Mayo at third. Jackson Holliday at second base, batting at number nine. Now for Houston, Jeremy Pena leads off at short. And Yordan Alvarez, a guy that just might be a triple crown winner this year. And certainly going to be the MVP, it would appear. He's the DH. We'll talk a lot about him tonight. Isak Paredes is at third base, batting third. One-time Oriole Christian Walker, that first base hitting cleanup. If you don't remember him, that's okay. Didn't play for the O's that long, but man, he took off as an Arizona Diamondback, that's for sure. Jose Altuve is on the downslope of a Hall of Fame career. The second baseman batting fifth, hitting just .235 this year, though he is 9-for-20 lifetime against Dean Kramer. Former Maryland Terrapin, Baltimore native Lamont Wade Jr. is back in the big leagues, and he's in left field batting sixth. We say hello to him. Cam Smith in right bat, seventh. Lucas Spence is up from AAA to make his big league debut tonight. He's a left-handed hitting center fielder out of Southern Illinois University. If you squint, you can see Steve Finley. He, too, was a left-handed hitting center fielder from Southern Illinois University. And we'll see if Spence has the kind of staying power our old friend Steve Finley had. Christian Vasquez is the catcher batting ninth for a team that is coming in 47 and 51. Cleaning home plate tonight is a Germantown, Maryland native. Eric Backus has home plate, a guy that has dual citizenship between the U.S. and Switzerland, of all things. I know their flag is a big plus. That's my dad joke for the day. The umpire plate clean is presented by the Maryland Center of Excellence on Problem Gambling. If you or a loved one have a gambling problem, call 1-800-GAMBLER. We're just about good to go. A colorful presentation tonight. The Astros in their bright orange tops, the white pants. The O's are rocking the black tops tonight with the orange trim, the gray pants. Gunnar Henderson will be stepping in momentarily. And good to see Gunnar get it going, Brett, right before the break hit. Because, boy, a lot of people were wondering what the heck is going on with Gunnar. He's 5 for his last 10 at-bats now.
0: Yeah, Gunnar, like the Orioles, the question is, can they keep it going? There have been moments where it looked like Gunnar was going to get on the roll, same with the Orioles, and they just didn't take off. But it's now or never. Game number 98, Orioles start the second half 5 under .500, but with a season-high four-game winning streak as Henderson leads off for the Orioles, followed by the All-Star Rutschman, and then Taylor Ward against the 29-year-old right-hander Peter Lambert, who is quite the story this year for the Astros. The Orioles face Lambert in Baltimore in game one of a doubleheader. That was April 30. Not his best outing of the year. 4 1/3, 2 hits, 2 runs. Eventually, the Orioles pounded the Astros bullpen that day. But he leads Houston in wins and ERA. As Henderson, in the box, swings at the first pitch and he pops it up. Left side, third baseman Paredes over by the Orioles dugout. And it's just over the netting, 0-1. Pleasant conditions with the AC powered up at Daikin Park. And that is a heating and cooling company, I believe.
7: Yeah, Daikin is basically named for an air conditioner. It's perfect for this town.
0: The 0-1 pitch to Henderson. Gunnar pops this up, short center field. Backing up the shortstop, Pena, calling for it. And he'll make the catch, and Henderson's retired on a couple of pitches. One down. Rutschman will bat. Hadley, as Josh said, came on late in the All-Star game, got an at-bat, did not get a hit. But he closed it out behind the plate with his old teammate Brian Baker on the mound for the American League. Baker now representing the Tampa Bay Rays. Hadley batting left-handed after a good first half, his third All-Star appearance. He takes strike one, and it's 0-1. Lambert, as I mentioned, leads Houston. I mean, this is one of the worst rotations in baseball, if not the worst. Where would they be without Lambert? Breaking ball down and in, 1-1. Last year, he pitched in Japan and was fine there. He had a 3.98 ERA, but it's Japan. This year, he was signed in October of 25, was a non-roster invite to the spring training this year of Houston, way inside to Rutschman, and that hit him. That one got him. A breaking ball hit Adley, I think, in the back foot. So Adley is a one-out base runner.
7: Yeah, a slurve that got Adley flush. And you're right, Brett. I mean, this guy gives us some serious Brandon Young vibes. Coming from out of nowhere and doing that whole where would they be without him thing. 8-5 record, ERA of pi, 3.14. And only two walks his last 16 innings coming in.
0: And the league hits only 201 against him. As Ward takes a heater high, 1-0, which is amazing. He doesn't qualify right now, even though he's made 15 starts. He's not pitched a ton of innings. He would be in the top 4 or 5 in baseball among any starter in batting average against. The fastball is not overpowering. Middle 90s. But no one can seem to hit it. There's a perfectly located fastball in the outside corner. And it's 1-1 to Taylor Ward. The league hitting 190 against it. It averages 94 miles per hour, which in the modern game is not a high-octane fastball. Rutschman at first takes his lead. The pitch. A strike on the outside corner. That was a sweeper, and it's 1-2. He has three pitches where the league's hitting under 200 against those pitches. He's registered this year eight different pitches. He leans heavily on the fastball, the change, and the slider. 1-2 to Ward. From the stretch is Lambert, the pitch. Outside for a ball, 2-2.
7: We are seeing kind of a modified Yu Darvish thing all of a sudden in back-to-back games. Remember, we just saw Seth Lugo for Kansas City, owner of a nine-pitch mix. Now you come out of the break, and here's Lambert, who features eight.
0: 2-2 to Taylor Ward. The pitch. Swing and a miss. Got a fastball by him. Out number two, Adley still at first, and here comes the polar bear. Lambert, way back when, a second-round pick in 2015, out of a high school in California. Spent a lot of time in the minor leagues, parts of 10 minor league seasons, which is a huge number. On and off the Rockies roster between 2019 and 2024. But right now, he's a revelation for Houston. Two outs, Rutschman being held at first by Walker. The pitch by Lambert to Alonso is over for a strike, 0-1. Yeah, this Houston rotation, Josh, has just been awful. A 5.26 team ERA. That's 28th in baseball. The bullpen, not much better, but since early June, they've had the return of all-world closer Josh Hader. The 0-1. Cracked a shortstop on one bounce. It's booted by Pena. He recovers, picks it up, fires to first in time. He just beat Alonso there. That was smoked right to the shortstop Pena, who did not field it cleanly but recovered. And with the slow-moving Alonso, was able to get him. Orioles leave one. We'll go to the bottom of the first. No score in Houston on the Orioles Radio Network.
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0: 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Dean Kramer takes the mound. No score, bottom of the first. Dean had an unusual first half. It was really sidetracked with a calf injury. And the season began with Dean being sent to AAA Norfolk. Then he came back, pitched well, but then had an injury that put him on the injured list for several months. Overall, four starts for Dean, 1-2, with a 4.09 ERA. This is his third start off the IL. First one was really good. The second one against Chicago wasn't. Jeremy Pena, Yordan Alvarez, and Itzhak Paredes, two up for Houston. This is an Astros team offensively that is very similar overall numbers to Baltimore. But there's one major difference. They might have the best hitter on the planet batting second. Down and away for a ball to Jeremy Pena, and it's 1-0. Two keys, Josh, to beating the Houston Astros. Get to them before the ninth inning, before right. Hader has a chance, and make sure no one's on base when Yordan hits it out. Those are the two keys. Kramer misses with a fastball outside, 2-0.
7: They are third in the majors in home runs, largely because of the guy who's on deck in Alvarez. He's got 31 of them. That is dangerous because, well, Kramer's been crushed by the homer this year.
0: The 2-0 outside for ball three. Dean falls behind the first batter, 3-0. Now, Dean this year, his walks are way down. Again, limited sample size with just the four starts. Everything pretty much, though, on a career numbers path, except for one big category. The 3-1 down the middle for a strike, or the 3-0 down the middle for a strike, 3-1. Dean has allowed 9 home runs in 22 innings. Now, the good news is it's a lot of solos. The 3-1, grounded foul third base side, 3-2. 9 home runs, 7 to left-handed hitters, which Yordan Alvarez is. Righties right now just 2-for-22 against Kramer, but those two have left the ballpark. 2 homers. That tracks to 3.7 home runs per 9, which is not good. Down and away, and that's ball 4. A leadoff walk issued by Kramer to Jeremy Pena in front of Yordan Alvarez.
7: Pena's the one guy who's always handled just fine. 1-for-15 lifetime is Pena against Kramer. Alvarez seems like he's 11-for-15 against everybody in the world. He's working on a triple crown season.
0: Not just triple crown in the American League, triple crown in Major League Baseball, which is freakish. Pena has 8 steals, being held at first by Alonso. Already a dangerous situation here in the bottom of the first with nobody out. And Alvarez hitting .318 with 31 homers and 70 driven in, batting with nobody out. Orioles playing deep in the outfield. And a strike one over to Yordan Alvarez, 0-1. The right fielder Beavers more towards the gap in right center than down the line, even though Yordan is a left-handed masher. Right on left, Kramer works on the stretch. The pitch. A high strike called. A four-seamer, and quickly Dean's ahead 0-2. Yeah, Dean in his last start against the Cubs. 5 innings, 6 hits, 4 earned runs. He allowed 4 solo homers, 1 walk, 4 strikeouts. If you go back and look, maybe one of those four was really a bad pitch. The 0-2, low for a ball. 1-2.
7: Well, he had the misfortune of facing Pete Crow Armstrong, who was quite in a groove at that point. 2 splitters hit out by PCA. He'd only allowed 5 homers ever on his splitter in the major leagues. PCA got him twice in a half an hour.
0: The 1-2, that skipped in. 2 balls and 2 strikes to Yordan Alvarez.
7: And that was a splitter right there, Brad. I mean, it's going to be really interesting to see if he can keep that down, keep it away. Alvarez, just like Pete Crow Armstrong, can golf one out of here.
0: From 0-2 to 2-2, Dean delivers. In the air to left center field and deep. Couser is back. Warren is back. Couser at the wall, and it's off the top of the wall and in play. Pena round third base. There'll be no throw home. He will score from first on the RBI double by Alvarez, and he just missed going out the other way. 1-0 Houston.
7: Sinker that time and not the split, but it had too much of the plate. And the one good thing that that ball had going for it is the part of the ballpark that it was hit towards. The 20-foot high wall out there. There's a jog in left center where it is much more difficult to hit it out. If he hits that maybe 10 feet to the left, it's gone. That's really kind of a lucky double. And the Astros have the most first inning runs by far of any team in the American League. Alvarez batting second in their order kind of stands to reason.
0: And again, you're going to give up your hits and homers to Alvarez, but the walk to start the game to Pena is what gets you. Let's see if Dean can limit the damage here. Alvarez at second base, still nobody out. Paredes will hit, the number 3 hitter for Houston, and a cut and a miss at a cutter, 0-1. Shortstop after 10 errors in the first half of the year. Jackson Holliday is at second, and Pete Alonso is at first with Rutschman doing the catching. Outfield left to right, Ward, Couser, and Beavers. 0-1 to the batter, Paredes, comes in hitting .254, 12 home runs, 49 driven in. RBI opportunity for Paredes, who goes the other way with a line drive base hit to right. Beavers gets to it quickly. Alvarez, who doesn't move very well, stops at third. And Beavers hits the cutoff man in Alonso, but it continues. First and third with nobody out.
7: Well, the book on Paredes is that if he's going to hit the ball for power, it's always down the left field line. But singles, he can go the other way. He did right there, and this is not the start Dean Kramer, on 9 days rest, by the way, is looking for at all. Walk, double, single, and now a guy with 20 home runs in Christian Walker.
0: The former Oriole farmhand, and then briefly an Oriole, Walker will bat. One of the great first baseman defensively in the game, but can still hit him out. 20 homers, as Josh mentioned. And there's a strike one, a sinker over, 0-1 to Christian Walker, the cleanup hitter. Alvarez at third, Paredes at first. What would Dean do right now for a double play ball, even if it scores Alvarez? Everyone backed up on the infield, hoping to turn two. The 0-1, that's outside for a ball, one ball and one strike. One nothing Astros, bottom of the first. Christian Walker, also a former Arizona Diamondback from Norristown, Pennsylvania. And Dean steps off.
7: It's Mike Piazza country. One of Pete Alonso's true heroes growing up. Pete, of course, got to meet him and hang with him when he was a Met.
0: Baltimore drafted him in the fourth round out of the University of South Carolina in 2012. The pitch, wave and a miss. Slow hook there by Dean, and it's 1-2.
7: That 2012 draft, by the way, that's the one where Kevin Gausman went number 4 overall. 17th round that year, the Orioles popped Josh Hader. So a couple of guys from that draft, from the Orioles, will be playing against the Orioles tonight.
0: The 1-2. Swing and a foul tip held on to by Rutschman. That's strike three. A much-needed out recorded by Kramer's first strikeout. One away, now a double play ball gets you out of this jam.
7: Fabulous splitter that time, partner. That's the one that needs to be crackling all night. And Jose Altuve, the way he's running these days, yeah, he's a double play candidate. Helium is leaking out of that balloon at the age of 36.
0: That averaged down to 235, but he has great lifetime numbers against the Orioles. A career 880 OPS. Altuve takes the ball outside, 1-0. 880 OPS, that's the fifth best he has against any opponent. He's been around a long time.
7: He's 9 for 20 lifetime against Mr. Kramer.
0: Alvarez at third, Paredes at first. Orioles hoping for a double play ball. The 1-0 pitch, that skipped him. What a pick by Adley, 2-0. It skipped in the left-handed batter's box. Just a great pick by Adley. I don't give a lot of thought to defensive metrics unless I really understand it, but I just saw this note today that Adley leads all catchers in baseball with a plus 9 defensive save number, which is the best among all catchers. The 2-0 in there for a strike. 2-1 that time, the cutter.
7: And that does put everything into the blender. I mean, obviously, we're watching him throw out runners like he's never thrown out runners before, about 40%, when the league average is 23. But how he blocks balls, how he frames pitches, all of it.
0: The 2-1, another strike, perfectly located on the outside corner, ran back and clipped the outside black, 2-2. First and third, one down, 1-0 Houston. Bottom of the first. The pitch, outside for a ball. 3-2. A lot of orange in the stands here. Not sure if the Orioles or Astros fans. Everyone wearing the same color here. 3-2. To Jose Altuve. Kramer sets at the belt. He comes home, and it's a ground ball hit to shortstop. Henderson has it. A flip to second for one. On to first, make that two. They turn it. 6-4-3. A double play that was so needed for Dean Kramer, and the Astros scored just the one. And after one, it's 1-0 Houston. Orioles get the double play ball. We'll go to the second. here at Daikin Park on the Orioles Radio Network.
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0: Orioles get that big double play ball to get them out of a huge jam in the bottom of the first. And that was brought to you by Slocum Law. At the Mike Slocum Law Firm, we're tough because tough gets you more money, over $1 billion so far, as Basayo takes a strike on the outside corner from Peter Lambert, 0-1. Injured after an accident? Call the Mike Slocum Law Firm. 1-0 Houston, top of the second. Basayo, who homered twice in that final series before the break against Kansas City, stands in, right on left in the pitch. Basayo, a cut and a miss. That was a nasty slider by Lambert, and it's 0-2 to Samuel Basayo, who hit 16 home runs in his first full half of a season in baseball. Cut and a miss on an ugly swing. An even nastier slider, and Basayo strikes out on three pitches.
7: This is where he made his big league debut last August and debuted with getting hit by a pitch. Weird way to put your feet in the water for the first time in the big leagues. Dylan Beavers up now, debuted that exact same series.
0: Beavers, who hung around Baltimore during the break, will bat. Down and in for a ball, 1-0. I said I was a little surprised you didn't go home and... Home for him right now is near Sarasota, Florida, from California. He said, I spent way too much time in Sarasota rehabbing from an injury. So yeah,
7: that's fair.
0: Happy to be in Baltimore. Ready to go, he says. Beavers takes a strike, 1-1. 1-0 Astros, top of the second.
7: Gotta start making some solid contact here. Dylan has the lowest barrel percentage on the team by a bit.
0: The 1-1. Just inside for a ball, 2-1.
7: 100 batted balls, 5 of them have found the barrel, we are told. League average is about 9%, so 5 of 100, I do believe, is 5%.
0: The 2-1. There's a strike at the top of the zone, and Beavers with a fairly late challenge.
17: Call the strike, the batter's challenging.
0: So Beavers challenging it early. And Dylan Beavers is wrong. Full baseball in the strike zone.
17: I've got one left.
0: A wasted challenge on one that had a full baseball basically inside the zone.
7: That's three of the last four games. The O's have lost a challenge within the first two innings. And you'd think that they'd be getting better at this, not worse, as the season goes along. It just hasn't been the case.
0: It's 2-2 to Beavers. Lambert comes home. And that's right down the middle for a strike. Beavers punched out. So a real waste there. And there's two away. Three strikeouts already for Lambert and back-to-back Ks in the second. I shouldn't say right down the middle. Borderline, but Lambert gets the call, and Beavers obviously at that point can't challenge. Cows are hitting. Mired in a deep, deep slump. Colton takes a strike. Hometown kid coming back here, and it's 0-1 to Colton Cowser. whole family on the field before the game. His dad just had double knee replacement surgery, already up and moving. The goal is to be able to golf in 5 weeks. Couser gets jammed and he lifts it foul back of home plate. And it's 0-2 quickly to Couser, who really had a roller coaster first half. Moments where it looked like he'd never get another hit again. And then there were moments of great drama and heroics and even a hot streak. But it ends on the down part of the roller coaster in the first half. Last 16 games, 4 for 37. That's a 108 clip. Couser takes it outside for a ball, 1-2. 4 for 37 with 18 strikeouts in that run. It's not a lot of contact.
7: Yeah, you know, he started the year 4 for 34. Now he's 4 for 37. The meat in the sandwich there was tasty. He was good for a while.
0: The 1-2 pitch. Couser hits it hard on the ground to Altuve at second base. From the edge of the outfield grass, he's up with it on to first, and Colton's retired. But finally, some good contact from Couser. But the Orioles go 1-2-3 in the top of the second inning. 1-0 Astros as we go to the bottom of the second here in Houston on the Orioles Radio Network.
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19: I think so. Man, I miss playing football. Ever since I turned 40, I just can't find that fire I used to have.
20: Think it could be lower testosterone?
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0: All right, Josh, thank you. 1-0 Astros, bottom of the second. 6-7-8 due up for Houston as Dean Kramer looks to have a more efficient and a better inning here. And he jumps ahead of Lamont Wade Jr. back in the big leagues this year with the Astros. Kramer allowed a leadoff walk to Pena. He would eventually score on the Alvarez RBI double, but that was it after a big double play ball. This heater is outside, and it's 1-1 to Lamont Wade Jr., the Baltimorean, and then the Terp. Had some good moments with San Francisco. Hung around the big leagues for some time. Left-handed hitter. And he has a big swing. He fouls back a fastball right behind home plate. 1-2. Lamont Wade now 32 years of age. He was signed by Houston in June as a free agent. And then immediately strained his right hamstring. And he went on the IL. Activated on July the 4th. Last year, 80 games between San Francisco and the Angels. A 1-2, a little low, missed with a splitter down, 2 balls and 2 strikes, went to St. Paul's, graduated there in 2012, and then a 9th-round pick by the Twins in 2015 out of Maryland. Parts of 8 big league seasons. The 2-2, outside, 3-2, right now just a lot of pitches for Dean. He's at 28, and he hasn't recorded an out in the bottom of the second.
7: Yeah, meantime, Lambert with 12 in the first and 12 in the second. So he's right there at 24, which is great.
0: The payoff pitch from Kramer to...

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1: 276, 3 years in a row.
2: Cam Smith will bat. A right-handed hitter. Does have some pop. Down and away for a ball, 1-0. That time Kramer got ahead of Lamont Wade, but eventually walked him. He does not have as good command, and the velocity looks down, too. Sometimes an extended break can be bad for a starting pitcher. Dean very much a routine guy. 1-0 to Cam Smith, the pitch. Late on a fastball. Good one there, 1-1. This Astros lineup, although they do still have the names like Altuve, a lot of the familiar names that won so many games around these parts are long gone. There's no more Bregman. Correa is hurt. The 1-1 coming right back towards us, a foul ball. They hit the screen, 1-2. They do have the best hitter in baseball in Yordan Alvarez, and Pena's a good player, but the bottom half of this lineup is not the type that can move heaven and earth like it once did. Kyle Tucker also gone. You have Lamont Wade Jr., Cam Smith, Lucas Spence make his major league debut. He's on deck. And then the veteran Christian Vasquez batting ninth. Up and in, leaning out of the way is Cam Smith. He almost got hit with that, 2-2. It's a lineup that's producing runs because of one great star and a few key players, but it's not the depth that they once had around here.
1: Alvarez is just so good this year. He's like this incredibly ornate chandelier that's just surrounded with it with a whole lot of stuff from IKEA.
2: 2-2 to Cam Smith. The pitch grounded sharply foul third base side by the camera well, and then it caroms all the way out to left field. It remains 2-2. Dean just having a hard time putting hitters away. 1-0 Astros, bottom of the second. Dean has walked two batters. That is very unusual for Kramer, who has only walked four batters all year in his 22 innings of work coming into tonight. And he's already walked two. And he hasn't recorded a fourth out. The 2-2 in the dirt, blocked by Adley. Runner from first takes off. Rutschman fires to second base. Safe is the call.
1: Well, that's a shame because now that conventional double play goes by the boards. He was able to get that ground ball DP from Altuve last inning. Cam Smith is a candidate as hard as he hits the ball, but now that wild pitch has occurred, no more.
2: And the umpires are going to get together here for some reason, or is there a challenge on the play at second? We'll hear from Laz Diaz, the crew chief and third base umpire, in a moment. Saw replay.
3: Baltimore challenging the safe call at second.
2: Huh.
1: Those have gotten very good at determining when someone topples off the bag by a millimeter. We saw that in the Cubs series. Very important play in one of those games. Jackson Holliday, as he's taught to do, held that ball to the incoming runner just with the thought that if he overslides, I'm going to be there.
2: I don't see it. Unless the tag, which came on the left bicep of Wade, was applied before his foot hit the bag.
1: Yeah,
2: I mean, that'd be the only way.
1: I think they're challenging it before, not the after. Now that I get a look at it, those have already lost an ABS challenge. Let's see how this one comes out. Laz Diaz, let us know.
3: The call's been overturned. The runner is out.
1: Wow. Good job. Video department one, umpires nothing.
2: To the naked eye, it looked like it was a great base running decision by Lamont Wade. But Adley, who's throwing the ball so well, made up for a wild pitch. He essentially steals an out for a struggling pitcher. Great job also by Jackson Holliday. So erase the wild pitch. Rutschman. Rutschman, who's throwing out about 38% of would-be base stealers. He's maybe the best defensive catcher in the game right now. Does it again. Kept in front of him, quickly recovered, and then threw a strike to second base to get the runner. And now it's 3-2 to the batter with one out and the bases empty. Kramer's pitch, swing and a miss. Strike three. So what a turnaround. On one pitch, the Orioles getting out at second base, stealing one behind their catcher. And then the next pitch, they get a strikeout. Quickly, two outs, bases empty.
1: And you know what? You didn't hear it from this booth, although you're about to. The O's just got away with something else right there. That was a pitch clock violation that wasn't called. It was by about a second and a half.

0: but nobody noticed. So that's a good little patch right there for Dean Kramer, for sure.
1: First major league at-bat for Lucas Spence, who takes the ball low, 1-0. Spence, from Chicago, 23-year-old outfielder. Not tearing up AAA offensively, but gets a call up here. Breaking ball, a strike on the inside corner, 1-1.
0: There's already one former Southern Illinois Saluki making his waves as a surprise in the big leagues. That's the all-star from the White Sox, Tristan Peters. What a story that guy is. Former Savannah Banana in the all-star game on Tuesday.
1: Amazing. 1-1 to Lucas Spence. Two outs, bases empty. Kramer comes home. Fastball away. And it's 2-1. So far this year, Lucas Spence, a .258 hitter, OPS at .776. The 2-1 pitch to the left-handed batter. There's a strike, breaking ball that catches the outside corner. 2-2. Right now, Eric Backes has a big strike zone. The Astros, they're being a little more disciplined on what they choose to challenge. But now it's 2-2. Here's the pitch. Down and in, and again, a three-ball count. Kramer just throwing a ton of pitches here. 3-2 to the rookie, making his major league debut. I am sure his world is spinning right now. Dean goes into his windup and delivers. This one is fisted foul. It rolls towards the Houston dugout, and it remains 3-2.
0: Spence was 2 years old when a team from his hometown of Chicago played in this ballpark in the World Series. White Sox and Astros, what ended up being a sweep for the White Sox, who got some amazing starting pitching.
1: The 3-2 pitch. Fouled away off to the left.
0: This is what they like about this kid. Just doesn't give away an at bat. Not great power numbers, not tremendous speed metrics or anything like that, but he does not go gentle into that good night.
1: This will be the eighth pitch in his first major league at-bat. That alone is impressive. The 3-2 again from Dean. Fouled off. Spoiled a fastball at 92.
0: Well, you can hear it from the crowd here. They appreciate it. I mean, they didn't know who this guy was, really. Maybe they've heard of him playing at AAA. Not a hot shot prospect, but yeah, he's winning some people over with this AB right away.
1: 1-0 Astros. Two outs, bases empty. The 3-2 again. And that bounced in. A walk, and it was earned. So, his first plate appearance leads to a base on balls. Second walk of the inning issued by Kramer. Third of the game already. It's very unusual for Dean. And now Christian Vasquez, the number 9 hitter, will bat. Spence, at first base, he runs really well. 13 steals in the minor leagues this year. So a two-out base runner. The pitch. And Vasquez takes a strike on the outside corner. It caught the outside black right on the corner, 0-1.
0: It had been, just to your point, Brett, four walks in four starts for Kramer this year. It's two this inning.
1: Three on the game. The 0-1. This is it foul. Back behind home plate. 0-2. So Kramer again jumping ahead. Let's see if he can finish off Vasquez and do it quickly. That's what he needs right now. He's approaching 50 pitches, and we're only in the bottom of the second. Oh and two. Here's the pitch. Down and away. That time the split, 1-2. And they're just not chasing those pitches right now.
0: Yeah, that's a great point. They're just kind of leering at that splitter. Like, yeah, we know it's going to be down. They're recognizing it, and they're just taking a pass on it.
1: A laborious start to the night for Dean Kramer. The 1-2. That bounced him. What a pick by Rutschman again. That was a spike splitter, and somehow Adley came up with it. Two balls and two strikes.
0: It's almost like he should have gone to the All-Star game. And he was the third AL catcher used in that game, the one that finished up. getting to not only get with Mr. Baker, his former battery mate, but a one-time college teammate, too, Rasmussen of Tampa Bay.
1: The 2-2, outside ball three. 3-2. Again, another three-ball count for Kramer. 0-2 to 3-2. I mean, this has been the theme here, and now a head start for a fast base runner, Lucas Spence.
0: Messing around with the number nine guy in the order, too.
1: On deck, Pena, and then the big guy. I mean, this is a guy you got to get right now. There goes Spence, the pitch. And it's a jam shot foul ball off to the right. And again, a two-strike pitch spoiled. I don't know if it's the finish. The velocity is definitely down a tick tonight for Dean. Three and two. There goes the base runner. The pitch. Swing and a miss. He struck him out. Got him with a fastball. And the Astros leave one. But another long inning for Houston against Kramer. And it's 1-0 Astros as we go to the third here in Houston on the Orioles Radio Network.
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1: It's 1-0 Astros now in the top of the third. First game after the All-Star break and in for the play-by-play. Here's Josh Lewin.
0: Thank you, Brett. And yeah, so far, Dean Kramer tiptoeing through a minefield to keep it 1-0. Pitch count in the mid-50s. But it is just one zip as we hit the top of the third. Peter Lambert has been outstanding for Houston this year. Guy that started at AAA, was in Japan a year ago, but ERA right around 3. He's got 8 wins. He's facing off here against Kobe Mayo, who laces one. It'll get in a left center, down for a base hit. Played back in quickly by Spence. First pitch swinging, and he got a cutter in on the hands. He took it right back up the middle. So, a guy that's at just 147 for a batting average against righties shrugs that off, gets on base, brings up the lefty Jackson Holliday. Jackson has been patient of late, 9 walks in his last 10 games, now hitting .210, which is not great, does have 5 home runs. Pitch to him. On the outside edge, that's called a strike. Got the third baseman playing in on the grass, that's Paredes. Christian Walker holding on Kobe Mayo, who is not a base-stealing threat. Lambert from the third base side of the rubber settles, now rocks and fires, swinging a hard foul back by Holliday, 0-2. This ballpark's been open at 26 years now. It is now called Daikin Park. Retractable roof, natural surface, the height of the fences varying from 7 feet all the way up to 25 feet. Good home run park, always has been. 1-0 our score. Houston on top. The pitch poke foul out of play third base side. That'll get into the upper deck. There are three decks in this ballpark. And you might remember down that left field line, it's a mere 315 to hit it out. Next stop on this road trip, Boston. It's only 310 to hit it out. When you get down that left field line, Jackson's got a couple of opposite field home runs this year. Taking here, and it misses inside. The count goes to 1-2. .326 down the line and right. The alleys are .362 in left center, .373 in right center, but with short walls, so you can rob a home run. Rocking the pitch, waving a miss. Down goes Jackson Holliday, a biting changeup. One out in the inning, top of the order, Gunnar Henderson coming up. By the way, dead center here is 409, as in giddy up 409 to get it out. The Astrodome was a former home. And we look at the first base coach for the Orioles, Jason Bourgeois. He's got a story about the Astrodome to share. First a pitch on the way to Gunner. Takes down and in, 1-0. Bourgeois grew up here in Houston. His dad, among other kind of odd jobs he had around town, for 12 years was a ticket taker at the Astrodome. And would always make sure that young Jason got in. A lot of times very early, right after school. Pitch, a fastball strike down the heart of the plate. 1-1 to Gunnar Henderson. Talking to Bourgeois before the game, he said, my guys were, who else, Biggio and Bagwell. Although he did have a nice relationship, he said, with Billy Wagner, too. Billy would be out there running his sprints. Here's a move to first, and reclining back in goes Mayo. That's kind of nice to know that Billy Wagner, who remember was a short little guy, befriended another short little guy in Jason Bourgeois, who became a big league player himself. 1-1 pitch. Henderson loops it in the air, right center field. Long run for Spence towards the alley, makes the catch. Out number two in the inning, and Mayo, a hasty retreat back to first. 1-0 Houston, our score, as Rutschman comes up. Bourgeois talking about Biggio and Bagwell. Those guys were joined at the hip forever. How much did they take after each other all those years together? Both men recorded their 2,000th career hit on slow rollers to third in Montreal. They were fielded but not cleanly by Fernando Tatis Sr. That's a weird coincidence. Runner goes, a pitch out. The throw down is online in time, but then dropped, and Mayo is safe with his second steal of the year. Jeremy Pena had the ball on a short hop, wheeled around to tag Mayo, and the ball just popped away. Well, we scored a stolen base, so the element of surprise, even on a pitch out, it ends up getting the Orioles a runner into scoring position. Two out in the inning, and the count to Adley is 1-0. Lambert sets, kicks, fires, breaking ball down too low. Adley getting hit by a pitch with that same shape of pitch in the first inning, but was stranded. Taylor Ward on deck. Ward has a love-hate relationship with this ballpark, as we're talking about this yard a lot. He got hurt here as an Angel last year, last August. 2-0 pitch taken. Fastball blazing in for a strike, 2-1. Taylor Ward's got great career numbers hitting here, but, yeah, last year ran face first into that left field wall where the out-of-town scores are posted. He's on deck right now, Rutschman, up there batting left-handed, tying man at second. Here's the pitch, breaking ball down and in. And again, Lambert trying to get Rutschman to bite on that particular pitch. I guess that's the slurve from Lambert, one of the eight different offerings he has. O's in their black tops tonight, the black batting helmets. Open stands for Rutschman. Here it comes. Swinging, it's pegged just foul down here first. 3-2. The Orioles' all-star catcher, who's gone 32 plate appearances since his last strikeout. So a lot of bat to ball for Adley. He's got eight home runs. Batting average of 253. He and Taylor Ward right there together at 253. Those are the highest batting averages on the team now, now that Blaze Alexander is hurt. Mayo, the lead from second. Lambert checks him out. Here's a 3-2 pitch. Taken down and in, ball four. So that strikeout streak continues. Rutschman, 32 in a row without going down on strikes. And here comes Taylor Ward, the guy that knows a lot about walking himself. Six straight games. He's got at least one. Third in the majors in that department for the year. And Lambert gets a visit from Vasquez, the veteran catcher. Vasquez isn't hitting a lot this year, but the Astros, when Vasquez is starting, they're 31-19. When somebody else is doing the catching, they're 16-32. Time requested. Vasquez going out in front of the plate here. Makes some eye contact with his second baseman, Altuve. Just want to make sure everybody's positioned right, I guess. Two on, two out, 1-0 Houston. O's trying to bring their four-game win streak along to five. Here's the kick and the pitch. Sails outside, 1-0. If the O's do get to that five-game win streak, they'll be halfway there to where Boston is now. 10 straight for the Red Sox after they won this afternoon. 10-0. Pitch outside, 2-0. Game two of that day-night doubleheader. Boston's got the lead on Tampa Bay again, so that could be an 11-game win streak. And, of course, the Orioles go to Boston when this weekend is over. 2-0 delivery coming down and outside. So you got a guy who loves to take pitches just working and waiting right now. Pete Alonso looms on deck. Mentioned earlier, Lambert has had great control all year, but there's been a hit by pitch and a walk already tonight. He is 3-0 on Taylor Ward. Sets near the belt, now spins and fires, and crackles one in there for a strike at the knees. So the O's with that four-game win streak, their first all season. That leaves the Giants as the only team without one. Runners away from first and second. The pitch taken, and it's a little low, ball four. Guy that had walked one batter in his last 17 innings has now walked back-to-back Orioles with two out in the third. And how about a bases-loaded opportunity now for the Polar Bear? Now, this is a weird stat. I know it's not a lot of ABs, only 13 of them, but 2-for-13 is Pete with the bases loaded this year. You'd expect him to be at least 4 or 5 for 13, the way his career has gone. And with Lambert struggling for the moment now, we'll get a visit from the pitching coach, Joshua Miller. Took over a couple of years ago for the highly esteemed Brett Strom. Everyone named Brett is highly esteemed. That's my
1: thought. That's a fact.
0: Yeah.
1: It's really there's no doubt about it.
0: Are you highly esteemed or are you just esteemed?
1: Highly.
0: Highly.
1: Well, that's been scientifically fact-checked.
0: Here comes Alonso. 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O's behind 1-0, but the base is loaded. Pitch to Pete. Swing, and a miss, nothing in one. Apparently, the pitching coach went out there and said, why don't you just dish up a 96-mile-an-hour fastball?
1: Pete probably had the best contact the first time through the order against Peter Lambert.
0: Yeah, 100-mile-an-hour hot shot off the bat, but right to short. Taking here, and it wiggles outside, the breaking ball. Well, Alonso already the fourth most runs batted in the American League. He's got 65. He can put a plus four on that with one swing right here. 1-0 Houston for now. Here's the pitch. Breaking ball, squirts outside again. Pete with the highest walk rate of his career. About 11%. Usually with the Mets, it was more like 7%. So he's tilted the count to 2-1. Outfield gives him room in left center. Pitch on the way. Alonso swings and he corks it away, foul to the right. Took a big cut at a slow pitch. 80-mile-an-hour slurve. Bends it out of play. So we got two and two with two out. Bases full of birds. They will open the roof after the game, by the way. A fireworks night tonight. Right now in the cool AC indoors of this place. The 2-2 from Lambert on the way. Swinging its blasted foul back this way. A flinch from the booth. Because had it not been for the net, that would have been a hard souvenir.
1: Right back towards us.
0: Well, Pete was on it, that's for sure. Was ready for the fastball that time. Mayo at third. He singled. Rutschman at second. He walked. Ward's at first. He walked as well. Lambert, for the first time tonight, is struggling. He sets down near the belt, spins and fires a 2-2. It's high. Snap throw to first base. Look out, the tag down. Not in time. Taylor Ward barely beat it back. And the Astros are saying, hold on. We might want to take a look. Might want to get that challenged. That would be a heck of a way to have a threat go away. But as of right now, the Astros are not challenging. Ward stretching out with his right hand. You know what? I think he got away with it because I think they tagged the dirt and not the arm. He was dead to rights, Brett, but they didn't get the tag down.
1: What a heads-up play by Vasquez, a veteran catcher. Talk about doing your pitcher a favor when you're going through it.
0: Now the carousel will spin now because it's 3-2 with two out. Bases loaded, 1-0 Houston. The set, the kick, the pitch taken. And it's tight. It's ball four.
7: How's the ball? The catcher is challenging.
0: Let's see. You got Mayo touching up just as Pete Alonso starts trotting down to first. But this could come back. It's all about the challenge. Let's see. It's a ball.
7: It's a ball. Houston's got one left.
0: It's about an inch outside. Vasquez, I get it. Figures, why not? I'm going to try to yank one back for our side. But that is three straight walks. A guy that had walked one in 17 innings before this. And now, Basayo. 1-1 tie.
1: How weird is that?
0: Now, this just came from out of nowhere. Basayo struck out his first time. Hits it high in the air into center. It's shallow. Loping in is Spence. Makes the call. Makes the catch. Inning over. How about that? After three straight walks, a first pitch tomahawk swing by the 21-year-old Basayo. So the O's leave them loaded, but they do tie the game. It went walk, walk, walk to get it done. 1-1 our score to the bottom of the third on the Orioles radio network.
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0: 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That's something I probably should read next inning, right? I have the wrong card in front of me. That's my bad. Just said it was the bottom of the third.
1: You're just eager to talk about Toyota.
0: Yeah, that's what it is. There's a Toyota Center right down the street where the Rockets play. Pena, a rocket to center field to open the inning, a base hit in the third inning. Guy Guerra, number three, comes through right away. Jeremy Pena on his short sleeve 90s hoodie jersey giveaway night. He's been on base twice with a walk and now a first pitch single. I forget everything you know about Toyota. I'll tell you again next inning. But one thing I do want to mention is with that walk-a-thon in the top of the third, the Orioles had a great opportunity for much more than they got. They did tie the game. But a stunning three straight walks from Peter Lambert, who is not about that at all usually. Here's Yordan Alvarez, and the big man takes a strike at the knees. The walks were brought to you by the Good Feet Store. That's the right card. Get out of pain and back to doing what you love at the Good Feet Store. 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
1: I'll let you know when we get to the fourth.
0: Well, guy's wearing two fours at the plate right now as if to mock. Yordan Alvarez steps away from one inside. The count one and one.
1: The way things are going, it might be a while until we get to the fourth.
0: Yeah, I mean, this is a slog right now. You've got 56 pitches already from Kramer.
1: And Dean just landed awkwardly. They're looking at him saying, is there a problem? Do you need us to work on the mound?
0: It's 25 balls against 31 strikes for Dean. That's just not him.
1: He came off the mound after throwing that last pitch and did a little spin move. I wasn't sure if it was frustration or he landed awkwardly on the slope of the mound.
0: Tossed it first and the runner back. You know what it is? He's all excited about the legendary style and reliability of the all-new RAV4.
1: That's
0: what it was. Actually, Dean on this mound before has always been brilliant. In his career, one run allowed here in Houston in 16 innings. But man, it's been uphill and wet cement tonight. Pitch to Alvarez, crank foul back this way. One and two to the likely MVP of the AL. Just an aurora borealis of incredible stats, and he added to it with an RBI double in the first inning. It just about got out. Maybe you can get him up and away, that's about it. Everything else he covers. 1-2 is up and away, and he didn't take the bait. 2-2. In the American League, second in batting average, first in home runs and runs batted in. If you go major leagues, he's 4-2-2 in that department, or those departments. One on, nobody out. We're tied at one, and time requested, granted here. Kramer fiddling with that orange bill of his cap. Holds the ball behind him. Now he's back and ready. 2-2 pitch on the way to Alvarez. He smokes it into right. Another base hit. Pena roars around second. Digging for third. He'll make it without a throw. The amazing Yordan Alvarez is 2-for-2. And once again, a heap of trouble for Kramer.
1: Two fastballs to go for Deem. Less than 91 miles per hour through the years. Very consistent. Deem will average about 93 and change. So that is significant that that fastball is down. But that pitch was hit off the dirt. It was not a bad pitch. I mean, it was hit right off the plate by Alvarez into right field for the base hit.
0: Yeah, it was like a tee shot in golf. Isak Paredes to the plate. And we talked earlier about how when he hits the ball out, it is always, I mean always, to left. Singles to the opposite field, that's for sure. He's got one of them already tonight. But just like how Didi Gregorius used to hit every ball out to right when he was a Yankee and a Philly, this guy is a right-hand batter. Every home run is pulled. Pitch is pulled, but foul way down that left field line. That'll loop to the upper deck, but a good 50 feet foul.
1: Orioles comfortable giving up a run here if they can turn two. They need outs back of Kramer. Long way to go, obviously, in this game.
0: A dead pull approach for Paredes. Boy, that fits perfectly in this ballpark. We mentioned it's 3-15 down the line. The pitch. Q shot foul up near first, and it kind of spins a bit back towards the bag, but doesn't land where Pete Alonso was hoping it would. It's 0-2. Brady's always up there for a while. Leads the majors in pitches per plate appearance at about 4.5. That's ahead of even Taylor Ward. But yeah, he's got 104 big league home runs. Every single one of them have been to left or left center. Hoping for a ground ball here. First and third, nobody out. 1-1 tie, last of the third. Kramer kicks and fires, swinging. It's punched out of play to the right as the pitch count swells to 62. Nobody out in the third. Talked about how keeping the ball in the yard has been the biggest challenge for Kramer this year now that he's healthy. The health, of course, was the biggest problem early. Setting, winding, firing, swing, and a drive to right will stay in the yard. Beavers locks it up and will one-hop it in. Run scores easily from third. 2-1 Houston on the sack fly. Alvarez has to stay at first base. And again, Paredes can be productive going the other way. He's just not going to hit it out the other way. Single to right, sack fly to right. 2-1 Houston. Here comes Christian Walker. Walker was the Houston pitcher in the top of the inning. Peter Lambert back to back to back. He had walked, let's see, one of his previous 61 batters. And then walked three in a row. That's baseball, Susan. Pitch from Kramer on the way to the right-hand batter. That's too low, 1-0. Tomorrow is an anniversary of sorts for Dean. It was July 18th of 2018. He was traded to the O's, along with Yusnil Diaz, Ryland Bannon, Zach Pop, and Breivik Valera for one Manny Machado. 1-0 pitch, a wave and a miss, 1-1. Good four-seam fastball that again is a little bit down in terms of the velo.
1: Yeah, Yusnil was the prize of that deal. Saw him playing a few spring trainings, was in the Orioles system for a few years, but just could not get it together and make it in the big leagues.
0: 1-1 coming from Kramer. That's rocketed foul off to the right. And speaking of Manny Machado, he is finally emerging from that season-long cocoon for San Diego. Question is whether it'll be too little too late, but I think it really started when he came back to Baltimore, that series about a month ago. He's been about a 300 hitter ever since.
1: They're probably the most interesting team to watch at the deadline.
0: Yeah, if you're San Diego, what do you do? I mean, you're way, way behind the Dodgers, but you certainly should make the playoffs with the kind of talent they've got. Mason Miller to close. Here's a 1-2 from Kramer coming. Swing and a miss by Christian Walker. Down he goes for a second time. Two out in the inning. So if he can keep working the tightrope here, this will remind you of the first inning when it was one run in, runners at the corners and nobody out. And he got out of it with a strikeout and a double play. This inning started first and third, nobody out. If he gets out with just the one run allowed, that's fine.
1: Yeah, the Padres 3.5 back of the final wild card spot in the National League, but many teams in front of them.
0: That's where the O's are perched in the AL, too. Pitch to Altuve's outside, 1-0. It's such an interesting season in that regard. And starting tonight, the O's have 5 three-game series between now and the trade deadline. Pitch on the way from Kramer to Altuve. Snaps over the outside corner for his strike. If the O's win 2 out of 3 in all 5 of those series, Brett, they'd be literally exactly at 500 at the trade deadline 2.5 weeks from now. 10-5 in the next 15. It's a noble goal. Even 9-6 or 8-7 kind of allows you to squint and see a way through the forest here. Pitch is tipped foul at the plate. We'll do it again, but I would say a losing record these next 5 series to compound what they've done already. It would be hard to justify a throttle down style of going for it at that August 3rd deadline. The O's have all kinds of companies you mentioned in that barely under 500 club. And their two opponents on this road trip have active membership, the Red Sox and the Astros. Red Sox are putting it together, though, of late. 1-2. Hit high in the air, center field. Well struck by Altuve. Back to the warning track. Kowser, the Houston native, is there, and he makes the catch. Heels on the track. Side is retired. If you're familiar with MacGyver from the 80s, that's the TV show Kramer is starring in so far tonight. He's somehow working through it, but he is trailing. It's 2-1 at the end of three. Back with a message from Toyota after this on the Orioles Radio Network.
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21: It's warranted a second read on that tonight because I didn't think we'd make it to the fourth inning for a few moments.
0: Lambert with the pitch, and it's high. Well, here's the deal. You've got a couple guys who are not known for this at all that both have three walks and four strikeouts through three innings. And it calls to mind the one game that I'm familiar with double digits in both walks and strikeouts from one guy. There's Beavers, fouls one at the plate. The great Nolan Ryan in 1974 had a game where he walked 10 and struck out 19. 13 innings, 235 pitches from one guy in one game. But wait, that's not all. He was matched against the great Louis Tiant, who matched him 163 pitches to get through his 12 innings. Amazing. 1-2 pitch taken by Beavers, and it's low, 2-2. There is 0.0% chance you will ever see that again until robots are playing, which might be a thing someday, but 235 pitchers from Nolan Ryan. 2-2 pitch. Beaver swings and misses. Down he goes. Fastball blown by him. One out here in the fourth brings up Colton Kowser. Nolan Ryan's got his number retired by these guys and the Rangers and the Angels. So 60% of the teams in the AL West have retired Nolan's number. He struck out more batters after the age of 35 than Jim Palmer did his entire career. That is insane. Kowser takes a strike on the inside corner. That's not to knock Jim at all. It's just to say, wait a minute. You can be 42 years old and strike out 301 guys in a season? Nolan Ryan did that as Kowser takes low, 1-1. And Colton can tell you this. Around these parts, there are a lot of babies still that get named either Nolan or Ryan. 1-1 is hit hard into right field, base hit, right in between first and second. Colton Kowser He's been waiting on that. Had been, one for his last 23. Bops that one in the right. And a one-out base runner brings up Kobe Mayo. The Orioles behind 2-1.
1: Second good swing from Colton tonight. Good to see.
0: Brandon Young was saying before the game when we talked to him, his one bucket list item, having grown up here in Houston, he'd love to meet Nolan Ryan, who still comes to some games here. Mayo, big right-hand batter, waits and swerves away from an inside pitch, 1-0. Did a little detective work, a little digging. Alas, he is up in Round Rock, Triple-A ball. He's an owner of that team now, and he's apparently going to be there all weekend. So tried to snap that jigsaw puzzle together for Brandon. Not this time, we are told. Rock on the rubber, 1-0 pitch. Hovers to the outside corner, called a strike, 1-1, with one on, one out. Two runs, four hits, no errors for Houston. 1-2-0 for the O's. We're trying to move that win streak along to 5. Wheel and a toss to first, and Kowser's back. He's been successful 18 out of his 20 stolen base attempts the last 2 years. Not a bad time to go here, if you think about it. Down 2-1 in the fourth. Outfield, a step back for Mayo. Here's the pitch. Swing and a miss at one, diving down and away from him. It's 1-2. One more quick little note for you, Brett, on Nolan Ryan. I was looking at this today. The only player to have 12 at-bats against him and never strike out, Fernando Valenzuela. Who, of course, was a pitcher of some renown. Frank Thomas was 0 for 12 with 11 punch-outs against Nolan Ryan.
1: Wow.
0: Hall of Famer. 1-2 pitch. Swing and a miss, and down goes Mayo. Took something off of that. Out number 2 in the inning. Leaves it to Jackson Holliday. Yeah, Nolan Ryan in all. I think this is crazy. Struck out about 1,200 different major league players, from Hank Aaron to Paul Zuvella, alphabetically. 7 no-hitters, and 5 times have one busted up with one out in the ninth. Here's that close to 12 major league no-hitters. Throw to first, and Cows are back.
1: That's up there with someone playing in 2,632 yes. consecutive games.
0: Well, and the 5,714 strikeouts, again, until the robots show up, nope. Never again. You know how many Cy Young Awards he had? 0. Also insane. There's a foul back by Holliday. The count to him, nothing in one.
1: Well, there were seemingly always pitchers with better earned run averages over the course of a season, which is something also fascinating about Ryan. Obviously one of the greatest ever to do it and so dominant on certain days, but it wasn't like he was never hit.
0: Yep.
1: He also walked batters from time to time.
0: A lot of double-digit walk games in his career. Pitch to Holliday, hits the outside corner, nothing in two.
1: The Orioles traded Josh Hader, the closer of Houston, actually to the Astros, who then would trade him to Milwaukee, where he became a star. Now he's back with Houston, for Bud Norris, who did help the Orioles in 13 yep. and really in 14. But that's not as bad as the Mets trading a young Nolan Ryan.
0: For Jim Fregosi. Another throw to first, close play, but safe the call.
1: Nor is it as bad as the Cincinnati Reds training Frank Robinson at the age of 30 to the Baltimore Orioles, where he would very quickly win the Triple Crown and the World Series MVP award.
0: Nosing onto that list, by the way, Yordan Alvarez for Josh Fields.
1: Oof.
0: 10 years ago. 0-2 with Kowser going. Swing and a base hit in the left center on the hit and run. Little tippy toe around second. Kowser goes to third. That is a beautiful thing to watch. There is nothing better than watching a well-executed hit and run from the number 9 batter in your order. Jackson Holliday hit it right to the vacated hole at short. Pena was on the move, covering at second base. So now, first and third for Gunnar Henderson, with the O's behind 2-1. A game that's going to be in the hands of the bullpens before too long. Both these pitchers are really struggling with the pitch count. Kramer at 71 through 3 innings. And Lambert is almost there here in the top of the fourth. Pitch to Henderson. He is outside with a fastball, 1-0. Gunner's 0-for-2 tonight. He has popped to shallow center. He has flied to medium deep right, now hitting 222 for the year. Pitch from Lambert coming, swing, and it's curled foul out of play. Third base seats 1-1. Second inning was the only inning in which the Orioles did not threaten. Remember, they had the bases loaded, walk to score a run last inning, but then Basayo popped out on the first pitch he saw right after that. 2-1 Houston for now. The pitch coming, swing and a miss at a high cheese. Gunner chasing there, and it's 1-2. Again, that fastball, it's not like it's 99. It's usually 95, but when he plays it off his changeup, it's really good. Crowd of about 35, maybe 36,000 tonight. They came to life momentarily with two strikes, as the scoreboard told them to. Now on 1-2 with two on. A throw to first, and a Holiday back. Getting towards dusk here in Houston, we can see it through those glass windows out beyond left center. Darkening gray skies. We are indoors tonight. 2-1 Astros are a score. The kick, the pitch, runner goes. Swing and a miss. Gunner down on strikes. Spikes the bat in frustration. That will do it for the inning. The O's strand 2. Bottom of the fourth on approach. 2-1 ball game. Houston on top on the Orioles Radio Network.
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1: It's Hall of Fame weekend in Berlin. 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
0: Chris Davis and Storm Davis, a couple of native Texans. Notable because we are in Houston tonight. Astros ahead 2-1. A Baltimore native at the plate, Lamont Wade Jr. takes outside. It's 1-0. Astros with single runs in the first and third. The O's had one run in their third inning, so 2-1 playing in the bottom of the fourth. Dean Kramer, California cool out there, will skip one to the plate. Spiked a splitter. Weird outing for Dean. He has kept the ball in the yard, so that's certainly a plus. But the walks have killed him. Not something we're used to saying about Dean, but then again, we weren't talking about all these home runs ever before. 2-0 pitch on the way to Wade, and it flutters in for a strike. The way the rotation fell in regards to the All-Star break, he's pitching on a less than ideal 9 days rest. Last time out, got caught up in the helicopter home run blades of the Cubs. Pete Crow Armstrong got him twice. Pitch is low, 3-1. Cubs ended up with, what was it, 4 solo homers in a stretch of 3 innings at one point. And there's all of a sudden like this Dan Straley flashback with Kramer. Straley's got the stat on that. As a pitch hits the inside corner to Wade, 3-2. Straley wasn't an Oriole for that long, but he was the guy that had the biggest problem of all at keeping the ball in the yard. 22 homers allowed in his 47 innings. Here's a swing, a comebacker, and it's scooped right off the front slope of the mound by Kramer. Underhand toss to Alonso for the out. Nice job to rally in that AB with Lamont Wade. Cam Smith will be the batter. But yeah, I mean, you look at Straley with 22 jacks in 47 innings. Kramer was making a run at that ratio with 9 in 22 innings coming in. If he were to throw the 171 innings he did last year as an Oriole, which won't happen, obviously, this year because of the injury. Pitch a breaking ball to Smith, and it's a strike. That pace, Brett, would have been a 65 home run season. That would have been a big league record by 15.
1: Yeah, and that pace gets you designated for assignment. It's what that pace does.
0: Right. Yeah, before that can happen. 0-1 to the powerful Smith, a swing and a miss, nothing in two.
1: This is the part of the order Dean has to attack. That may have been his best splitter of the night. If he can get a couple of quick outs here, he has a shot to come back out for the fifth. And given how things have gone, to get through five on this night would be an accomplishment for Kramer.
0: Facing a couple 23-year-olds in a row here, Smith and Spence. The pitch, a wave and a miss, down he goes. A splitter that was up a bit, but just had a vapor trail behind it. No worries at all for the strikeout. Cam Smith has been caught on that a couple times tonight. So Walker 0-2 strikeouts. Smith 0-2 strikeouts. The other strikeout to Vasquez, who's on deck. Here is the rookie. Lucas Spence had the 9-pitch walk his first time up. He takes high right now, 1-0. Two to one, Houston in the fourth. First game back after the All-Star break. Rocking the pitch, breaking ball. Clips the inside edge, 1-1. It will be hilarious. It's not going to happen. The rookie challenging that call. Been in the big leagues for, what, 45 minutes? I'm going to challenge. 1-1. Breaking ball hit hard to second. One hop by Holiday. Straightens up, throws to first. Little tap dance to the bag by Alonso. He's there to retire the side. That's the quick and easy inning that you needed from Dean Kramer. End of four, Houston 2. And Baltimore 1 on the Orioles Radio Network.
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0: A much-needed 1-2-3 inning arrived for Dean Kramer in the bottom of the fourth. 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It's 2-1 Houston as we hit the fifth, and here once again is Brett Hollander.
1: Josh, thank you. Adley Rutschman leading off. He's been on base twice. Once he was hit by a pitch, the other a base on balls. 2-3-4 due up for the Orioles, down a run, and Adley takes a ball. That's well high, 1-0, from the right-hander Peter Lambert, who got off to a great start in this game.

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1: Bullpen. 3-1 to Rutschman. Hadley hits it on the ground to the first baseman, Walker, who underhands it to Lambert running towards the bag, and Hadley's retired for out number one in the bottom of the fifth. And for Christian Walker at first base, something like 670 chances without making an error this year.
2: We've seen that with Michael Massey playing a more challenging position with Kansas City, second baseman who hasn't made an error all year.
1: So after falling behind 3-0, Lambert gets an out. And now Ward, who walked for a 76th time his last time up, will come to the plate for a third time, 0 for 1 with that walk. And Ward looks at a ball up and away, 1-0. You mentioned the looming trade deadline, which is what now, August 3rd?
2: Yep.
1: Push back. When I was growing up, it was the last day of July always, right?
2: Mm-hmm.
1: Ward gets under this one. He pops it up around home plate. Vasquez, the catcher, in foul ground, makes the catch. Two away.
2: I'm old enough to remember when it was June 15th used to be the trade deadline, and it keeps getting pushed. It'll be like Thanksgiving by the time you're my age.
1: Pete Alonso bat, two outs, bases empty. Famously in 96, the Orioles, a game under 500 at the deadline. The story goes that Pat Gillick, the GM, wanted to sell a lot of the old veterans the Orioles had, but the Orioles owner at the time, Peter Angelos, wouldn't let him. And they went for it, all in, a game under 500 at the deadline. And they acquired Eddie Murray. Down and away for a ball. 1-0. I'm not sure if Eddie was a real need for a team that had a lot of sluggers already. That was one of the great power-hitting teams in baseball history. But Mr. Angelos brought back Eddie so he could hit career home run number 500 in Baltimore as an Oriole. The 1-0 in there for a strike, 1-1.
2: It was a heck of a time to be hosting a talk show, I can tell you that. Because, yeah, at the time, everybody thought, that was crazy. Why are you guys going for it? Nah, it ended up working out.
1: They won 88 games, the 1-1. Ground ball foul, third base side, sharply hit 1-2. And that was an era, if you can think about this, Josh Lewin, where there was only one wild card team. Not two, not three like we have today.
2: Right.
1: So one wild card, one pathway in if you're not going to win the East. The Yankees would win the American League East. The Orioles came in so hot, they nearly caught the Yankees.
2: Yep, from 12 games back to three.
1: The 1-2. Swing and a miss. Alonso down on strikes. So Lambert gets a bounce back 1-2-3 fifth. And the Orioles go quietly. We'll go to the last of the fifth here in Houston. 2-1 Astros on the Orioles radio network.
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1: First pitching change of the game. The outing is over for Dean Kramer. The right-hander and rookie Anthony Nunez will enter the game. 35th outing, a 5.06 ERA.

0: 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So Dean Kramer, a frustrating outing. In the end, he allows just the two earned runs, but it was a tough outing for Dean. Very un-Kramer-like in so many ways, but they won't let him, even though he got on track in the fourth, face the top of the order again, and they have been doing the most damage, Pena and Alvarez, that combination. 9-1-2 due up for Houston here. Christian Vasquez will lead off. As Nunez, who had an up-and-down first half, delivers a ball outside, 1-0, he's going to try and keep this thing right where it is.
1: Nunez rocking those traffic cone orange cleats. Those are the brightest orange cleats I think I've ever seen.
0: This pitch in there for a strike, and I think we have a challenge. We do.
2: Call the strike. The batter challenging.
0: So the catcher challenges. This would be it for Houston if Vasquez is wrong. So this is a huge moment. And Vasquez is right. It clipped the outside corner at the knees. So they still have one left, and now it's 1-1 to the batter. The pitch by Nunez. It's a jam shot that hits the netting behind home plate, then trickles up and goes over the netting into the seats.
1: You know, it's funny, the Astros, when they bat, they've got a tremendous overturn rate. They're best in the business, matter of fact.
0: The 1-2 cue shot roller into the Houston dugout. It remains 1-2.
1: When they're doing the catching and trying to make those calls, they're near the bottom. So if you average it out, they're right in the middle of the pack on total challenges, how it goes.
0: 1-2. Nunez delivers down away for a ball. That was a sweeper. That missed 2-2. Final line on Kramer, 4 innings, 4 hits, 2 earned runs, 3 walks, most of those early. The 5 strikeouts, he did not allow a home run after allowing 4 against the Cubs and 9 in his 4 starts entering this outing. 83 pitches, 51 strikes for Kramer. So it's the Orioles bullpen the rest of the way. The 2-2, a little looper into short right, Holiday out, and he makes the catch over his shoulder in short right field. Big first out and a big play for Jackson. With the top of the order coming up.
1: Graceful gallop going back to the outfield grass. Holiday had it scoped all the way. Didn't snow cone it, but it was in the webbing of the glove, reaching over his left shoulder.
0: So here's Jeremy Pena, who has walked and singled and scored both Houston runs so far tonight, doing exactly what a leadoff hitter is supposed to do. One out, bases empty, 2-1 Astros. First pitch swinging and a pop-up. Alonso on foul ground over by the Houston dugout, and he's out of room. It's a few rows back, 0-1 to the batter. It's time for the Johns Hopkins Medicine out-of-town scoreboard and the big market series in the Bronx. Dodgers, they're leading New York 1-3, top of the ninth at Yankee Stadium. 2-1 Los Angeles. The White Sox are pounding the Blue Jays. The Blue Jays have a worse record than Baltimore. Remember, Toronto won the pennant last year. Should have won the World Series. Down and away, did he go? Yes, he did, says Brian Onora. Nasty sweeper that time by Nunez. Pena tried to check his swing, but he went, and it's 0-2. White Sox 12, Blue Jays 4. You mentioned the Red Sox have a doubleheader at home against Tampa Bay. Game 1 went to Boston. They've now won 10 in a row.
1: Game 2 went to Boston, too.
0: They've now won 11 in a row. That's incredible. Down and away this time, Pena lays off, and it's 1-2.
1: Yeah, hopefully the shine will be off that star a little bit by Monday. The O's are going to Fenway next. It could be, dare I say, a 13-game win streak by the time the O's get there.
0: And they beat the Rays. They didn't just beat anybody. They beat the Rays and swept them in a doubleheader. Wow. The 1-2, chopper towards third base, and it's wide the bag foul, picked up by Mayo. He fires to first, but it is a foul ball. And Pena is going to have to go back to home plate. But, yeah, how about that? 11 in a row. You sweep the best team in the league. And although it looks like it's insurmountable in the American League East, the Red Sox with that sweep today, They're eight back.
1: Well, you were just talking about the 96 Orioles that decided to keep the team intact. Could have traded Bonilla. Could have traded David Wells. They doubled down. Instead, they imported instead of exported. And they went from 15.5 back at one point to 12 to 3 and stalled there. But
0: they shocked the Cleveland Indians in the DS. Remember, the Indians had just won the pennant. They were completely loaded. 1-2 to Peña, the pitch. That's in the dirt for ball, 2-2. And then they lost to the Yankees in 5 games in the League Championship Series. Not that I have any memories or ill will from that time in my life at 12, 13 years old, but they were robbed of a win in Game 1 of that League Championship Series at Yankee Stadium. I can't remember the details, but the point is they were robbed. And then they actually came back one Game 2 at Yankee Stadium, but lost 3 in a row at home.
1: Yep.
0: 2-2 to Jeremy Peña. Not that I have any recollection of the sort. The pitch, down and away, the left-handed batter's box. It skipped in, 3-2. By the way, other adds besides Eddie Murray to a team that was just loaded up and down with power, Todd Zeal and I think Pete Incaviglia.
1: Inky was batting eighth and even ninth in that order. Todd Zeal was batting ninth for a while. Those were guys with skins on the wall, 25 home run a year guys.
0: The 3-2. Driven to right center field. Cowser on a dead run. He's back at the track, and he makes the catch. He runs it down in the deepest part of the ballpark, and a long fly ball out for out number 2. And that's important in front of your Don Alvarez. That's the Johns Hopkins Medicine Out-of-Town School Board. 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
1: You know, to your point, Brett, I remember in 97 thinking that's going to be the year. But even though they were in first place every day of the regular season, now they, as you may recall, did not win the World Series.
0: I don't want to talk about it. Two out, the base is empty, and it's low to Yordan Alvarez, 1-0.
1: Their youngest starter in 97 was Robbie Alomar. He was 30. Was their youngest.
0: No, it was an old club. And listen, we probably should have seen it coming. Pat Gillick, although that was fun to go all in, was probably right about the direction of the team. Low for a ball, 2-0 to Alvarez.
1: Remember we called that 97 team Jurassic Park at Camden Yards. The guys were going on the IL with osteoporosis, it seemed like.
0: The system was completely empty. It was a team pretty much built around trades and free agents with a few homegrown guys. Down and in, 3-0 to Yordan Alvarez, and I think Nunez wants no part of him. You cannot pitch to him right now, down 3-0 in a 2-1 ball game in the bottom of the fifth. And the system was bone dry. And it kind of blew up. And it blew up the next year. Orioles finished below 500, and they would be below 500 for the next 14 seasons. A strike there, 3-1.
1: And the thing is, most of those seasons were somewhere around 68 and 94. It wasn't like they were, 80 and 82.
0: It would have been better if they had been worse, if that makes sense.
1: Mm-hmm.
0: Their highest pick in the draft was Manny Machado. The 3-1 is ball 4. Nunez very careful with Alvarez, who's on base for a third time tonight. He's a two-out base runner with Paredes coming to the plate. Machado was drafted third overall in 2010, towards the very end of that run of losing, which ended with a bang in 2012. A playoff team, a 93-win team. But most of those picks were like between, maybe there were a couple of fours in there, but middle of the draft almost. Down and away for a ball, 1-0, and the Orioles did not hit on those picks. Not for a long time, until right around the time Nick Markakis was drafted.
1: Yeah.
0: That's when it started to turn. Now, it took many years of losing still with Nick in the system until they finally had a winner. And then they led the league in wins for 5 years. A ball there, 2-0 to Paredes.
1: I just remember that 0-2 team with Mike Hargrove. Remember they finished 4-32 down the stretch in 2002, and it's like it can't get any worse. And then, well, it would.
0: Oh, it would. The 2-0. Broken bat looper. Alonso's going to make a running catch right inside the first base coach's box. Nicely done by Pete. Quick reaction. He ran it down. A couple of nice defensive plays back in Nunez, who pitches a scoreless fifth. We'll go to the sixth here in Houston. 2-1 Astros on the Orioles Radio Network.
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0: 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Now in the sixth, Baltimore down a run, 2-1, and back in for the play-by-play. Here's Josh Lewin.
1: Thank you, Brennan. Here is Samuel Basayo, who'd love to have an at-bat back from earlier tonight. He takes outside from Peter Lambert. Lambert got him to chase one with the bases loaded, having just walked the bases loaded. First pitch swing from young Samuel Basayo, and he popped out. Now he lines one but foul down the right side. It's 1-1. 2-1 Houston is our score. Basayo, Beavers, and Couser in this inning. A leisurely pace to this one. Hot dogs being enjoyed, although there is a tale to tell about that. Not in this booth are we enjoying hot dogs. Pitch to Basayo is low. It started out as a very nice gesture. The Astros were kind enough to bring us in some hot dogs. As a, you know, just like a welcome to Houston thing. They were the most sauerkrauty, I think the sauerkraut's been around for a while. Hot dogs, 2-1 pitch. At the knees, called a strike. Oh, and Masayo thought it was beneath the knees. He's going to challenge. Masayo's been doing a lot of this, challenging as a batter, not as a receiver. Is he right? Is he wrong? Actual Pricer Showcase is. It's a strike. Basayo has been wrong 8 of the last 10 times now he is challenged as a batter. So it is 2-2, and both teams are now out of challenges. We're only in the top of the sixth inning. Here's a pitch from Lambert. Basayo swings, pegs it foul. Anyway, these hot dogs have been out of the booth for, I think, 2 or 3 innings. The smell remains. I'm not anti-sauerkraut per se, but that was so much sauerkraut.
0: It was something.
1: Wow.
0: But again, a very kind gesture.
1: Yes, we appreciate the gesture. 2-2 pitch. Taken off the plate outside, full count.
0: So the Orioles are going to have to play the rest of this one without an ABS challenge.
1: Same for both sides, though, at least. Here's the rock. Here's the pitch. Basayo dribbles it foul up near first. I was surprised they didn't bring us Dr. Pepper to go with the hot dogs. That is the drink of choice, of course, here in the great state of Texas. When I worked for the Texas Rangers, it was all Dr. Pepper all the time. Motion on the mound. Here's a 3-2 pitch. Basayo swings, pops it up again, way, way up there, almost scraping the roof. Here comes the pitcher. Here comes the catcher. It drops foul. That hovering baseball confused everybody. Walker lost sight of it down the first baseline. The pitcher put on the cape and said, all right, fine, I'll get it. Vasquez then said, no, I'm the catcher, I'll do it. And none of them could find the ball or make the play. It dropped only a couple feet foul up the first baseline. And let me tell you something. Next time, Basayo better be running hard on that one, because had that dropped 5 feet to the left of where it did, that's a fair ball, and he better be at first. All right, here we go again on 3-2. Swing and it's punch foul right at the plate. Beavers on deck. And Basayo of the 16 home runs already. Ready with a 3-2. Swing, roller, foul down near first. Not only 16 home runs, 46 runs batted in. He is third among AL rookies in both those departments. He and Beavers both debuting against the Astros here a year ago. The set by Lambert. Here's the 3-2 on the way. Swing, late swing, and a foul up above the Orioles dugout. A lot of clapping from that dugout, like, hey, way to stay alive. Lambert at 94 pitches now. There is action in the Houston bullpen. Great at bat here. It's swelling to 11, now 12 pitches for Basayo. The payoff. Swing and a miss. He got him. Came in with straight heat, challenged him inside. Well, I will take a 12-pitch out as opposed to the one-pitch out. Remember Basayo going after the first one he saw to end the third. Now he goes after the 12th one to open the sixth. An exhausting at bat, and now here comes Beavers. Left-hand batter waiting. He'll take a breaking pitch for a strike. Sixth inning brought to you by PNC. Patience is a winning strategy in baseball and banking. PNC Bank, brilliantly boring since 1865. It is 2-1 Houston. Though he's being held in check with three hits for now. Beavers steps back away from one and grows the count to 1-1. Remember, Beavers started as a pitcher in college at Cal Berkeley. Ended up a hitter during his sophomore year. 1-1 pitch on the way to him. Scrapes the outside edge, 1-2. Beavers takes pride now that he's considered a tough at bat. He admits in college, once he started hitting as a vocation, he was up there just trying to hit home runs. On 1-2, Lambert kicks and fires. Swing, foul, tip will do it again. Lambert has been a beacon in the night for Houston. Brett mentioned earlier, just a 201 opponent's batting average, third best among starters in the AL. It's the guy that was in the minor leagues to start the year. Cast off of the Colorado Rockies, had to make a pit stop in Japan. The 1-2 flies outside, 2-2. San Dimas, California native, that's outside L.A. He was ticketed for college at UCLA, but the second-round draft pick money from the Rockies talk loud enough for him to go pro instead. Astros up 2-1. The pitch. Swing and a miss. Down he goes. And again, it's not 99 with the fastball. It's 95, but played off the changeup. It works. Beavers 0-for-3, three punchouts tonight. And that's three strikeouts in a row for Lambert now, going back to last inning. He's actually set down six straight. And he's at 101 pitches, so you figure this is it right now. Colton Cowser might be the last guy that gets a chance to face him. Pitch to Colton, will hit the outside corner, called a strike. He owes it a pair of grand slams in the game that Lambert pitched earlier this year against him in Baltimore, but not with Lambert on the mound. Cowser scrapes one foul right at the plate, nothing in two. It was Jeremiah Jackson and Adley Rutschman hitting home runs against the bullpen in that game. O's won that one 10-3. Very different tint to this one tonight with Lambert in control and leading 2-1. Houston's very own Colton Cowser, upright stance, 0-2 pitch, is hit in the air towards left, not deep. Here comes Lamont Wade Jr. Will make the catch. Native of Baltimore playing for Houston. Retires the native of Houston playing for Baltimore. There will be a quiz when we come back. Astros 2, Orioles 1, middle of the sixth. on the Orioles Radio Network.
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1: Christian Walker leads it off for Houston, bottom of the sixth inning. Anthony Nunez still on the mound, and he pours in a strike, nothing in one. Well, Peter Lambert is legit. That we know. He's got the 10 strikeout night tonight. That's a career best for him. Three hits allowed in his six innings. He's going to be done. A swing and a miss by Walker, who's already struck out three times. It is nothing in two to him. Nunez with that signature sweeper. Actually, check myself. Walker has struck out two times. Could be three coming up. 0-2 pitch. Check swings just outside. Feel like Netflix putting in the Jordan Walker graphic a little early when he won the home run derby. If Walker strikes out here, you'll thank me later. You heard it here first. Kicking the 1-2 pitch. Check swing foul with Altuve on deck. Yeah, Lambert, though, he had that patch where he walked three straight with two out in the third, recovered, and he struck out 10. He has lowered his ERA this year to 3.03. He's on line for the win. 2-1 Houston, bottom six. 1-2 from Nunez coming. Check swing. It's up too high on appeal. No swing. It is 2-2. Looking at 4 through 9 in the Houston order, going 0 for 10 tonight. Problem is, the top three guys are 4 for 6. That, of course, includes Yordan Alvarez. 2-2 delivery. Check swing. It hit him in the hand. Well, we just saw Blaze Alexander take one in the hand. The knee's down for the count. Christian Walker, the former Oriole, having a nice season. He just got hit in the hand. The right hand, it looked like. And he's flexing that right hand. He's going to get looked at here by one of the trainers for Houston. But he's going to stay in the game for now. Nunez having hit the leadoff man here in the sixth inning.
17: Those hands up against the wooden bat, so fragile. And he's being walked to first by his manager and by a trainer. And they're right now testing out the hand to see if he can stay in the game.
1: Running the bases, no problem. It looked very much like the one where Blaze ended up with the bad result, because it eventually hit the bat, and you're thinking, okay, well, you know, maybe it was just a glancing blow. Walker's a really important piece for them, guy with 20 home runs. He will stay in the game for now.
17: Yeah, it looked like Blaze was going to stay in the game, and then after the benches cleared and the bullpen's emptied out, they thought better of it, But I don't think any of us thought that he was hurt to that level after leaving that game.
1: Here's Altuve, who's already banged into a double play. He is 0 for 2 overall. And now hitting .233 for the year. Dribbles one back to the mound. Nunez picks it up, drops it, picks it up again, throws to first, and gets one out instead of two. Taylor-made comebacker should have been a 1-6-3 DP, but Nunez had it squared away. And with that delay, Altuve is the only out they can get. You've got Walker now at second base, and the Astros up 2-1. Those are critical plays to be made in a one-run game. Lamont Wade Jr., the Baltimorean up there, chokes up on the bat a little bit. Left-hand batter. Takes a look, and it's outside. You don't see guys choking up a lot these days, but maybe by an inch, inch and a half, Wade does that. Owings Mills native, former Maryland Terrapin. 1-0 pitch, crowds him inside. He is very close with Orioles bench coach Donnie Eckert from their time together in the Giants organization. Got to wear orange over there. Gets to wear orange over here. Two balls, no strikes. 2-1 Houston. The pitch taken on the outside edge, 2-1. Wade's always had a terrific eye, honed by his many years of playing competitive table tennis back in Baltimore. 2-1 pitch is low, 3-1. You see Marty Supreme?
17: I didn't, but that movie has a strong endorsement from our colleague, Kevin Brown.
1: Oh, well, there you go. Our Siskel and Roper and Ebert. 3-1 pitch. Bouncing ball near first. Alonso backs up. It's foul, and Alonso clangs into the first base umpire, Brian O'Nor. They're now patting each other on the shoulders. Like, hey, we're good, right? Yeah, we're good. They ended up in a bear hug almost right on the first base line. A polar bear hug.
17: Yeah. They don't want to run into Pete Alonso.
1: No. Yeah, O'Nor just never got out of the way. Pete was playing behind the bag, was chasing a ball that ended up foul anyway. But 3-2 the count. And yes, if there was a competitive ping-pong derby in Major League Baseball, you might want to put your chips in on Lamont Wade. Wind up in the 3-2 is down and outside, ball four. So it's 2-on-1 out in the sixth, and Cam Smith coming up. Smith, the guy who's already hit a three-run home run against the Birds this year. That's in the game that Brandon Young started in Baltimore. Drew French, the pitching coach, comes out to talk to Nunez.
17: I see Grant Wolfram, the lefty, warming up in the Orioles pen. And there's a right-hander joining him. Hard to see with where the visiting bullpen is here, behind almost a cage in left center field.
1: Mentioned the Orioles made one addition to their bullpen, and we met him for the first time today. Cam Sanders being acquired from the Pittsburgh Pirates. Hard thrower, and I'm not sure if that's who that is, right-hander right
17: he
1: now.
17: He might be. But you know what? I just don't know. It's a guess. It's an educated guess at this point.
1: If you happen to see kind of an Andrew Kashner-style blonde beard or the number 73, that would be Sanders.
17: I'll tell you what, though. This is the part of the bullpen the Orioles would really like to improve if they're going to make a run here. Without Aiken, without Helsley for now, and Aiken during the break got Tommy John surgery, so his season obviously over. Helsley we hope to see again. He's with the team right now.
1: Cam Smith, powerful right-hand batter, just 23 years old. The pitch to him after the mound visit, a strike on the inside.
17: But if you were to add, let's say, a ninth inning guy, maybe another left-hander, there's a chance you can kind of bump everyone down. And all of a sudden, maybe Cano or Rico Garcia are available right now in the middle of the game.
1: Pitch to Smith is whacked right towards third. Mayo's got it. Quick throw to second. Got him! Double play! To end the inning, Christian Walker was caught too far and then had to dive back with that sore hand, and he never got there in time. The O's turn a couple double plays tonight, that on a hard-hit ball, so we stay 2-1 Houston at the end of six on the Orioles Radio Network.
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1: Well, the Orioles just made a fine defensive play to keep this at 2-1. And the call to the bullpen goes out to Stephen Okert. Really interesting because of who's batting. It's Kobe Mayo, who mashes lefties, as you probably know. It takes a strike from the lefty. It's nothing in one. Now, Okert's having a great year against both lefties and righties. About a 140 batting average against lefties. So I guess they're not scared to put him up there against Mayo, despite Mayo's tremendous numbers against the lefties. But really interesting that Mayo's first opportunity to do something really big in this game at the plate is against a left-hand pitcher. That's exactly what he wants. 2-1 Houston in the seventh, and the pitch, a big swing and a miss. It's nothing in two. It's a slider guy pretty much 65% of the time. And it's become a very good slider as he's gotten along to 35 years old now. Just seems to get better and better. Mayo turned that nice defensive play moments ago. Takes low, it's 1-2.
0: And Jeremiah Jackson is on deck in the spot of Jackson Holliday. Now, normally you would say a lot of baseball left tonight. Do you really want to lose Jackson Holliday? It makes sense now because of one big reason at the end of the Houston pen.
1: 1-2, dips down low.
0: And that is Josh Hader, who is a left-handed closer. There's no way you'd want to see Jackson Holliday face Josh Hader if you can avoid it. So by losing Jackson Holliday now, replacing him with Jeremiah Jackson, you don't mind making that move now.
1: 2-2 on the way. It's taken. Called third strike on the outside edge. So Mayo never does get to swing the bat. And sure enough, it's one Jackson for another here. Jeremiah Jackson for Jackson Holliday. Now, the slider is the coin of the realm for Okert. The former Oklahoma Sooner, then a longtime San Francisco Giants reliever, followed by some time with the A's and the Marlins and the Twins. Just a really, really good season for him. The pitch to Jeremiah, swing and a miss, nothing and one. A softer slider. Do you remember Jesse Orozco? He had a couple different sliders. One that he called the soft slider, and then there was the hard one with bite. That's what Okert is all about, as he deals too low here in the count 1-1.
0: Were you asking me rhetorically if I remember Jesse Orozco?
1: I should be remembering if Jesse Orozco remembers you.
0: If you watched a baseball game over the last, I don't know, 100 years, you probably saw an Orozco game.
1: 1-1 is fouled back by Jeremiah Jackson, 1-2. Well, since I've worked for both the Mets and the Orioles, believe me, I've had my Jesse Orozco. And he's the guy, if you remember, when Kirk Gibson wigged out in spring training his first year with the Dodgers because somebody put eye black in his glove, that was also Jesse Orozco. 1-2, just off the plate outside. Kirk loves telling that story on himself. He was cheesed off, man. We're here to win, aren't we? we messing around? I mean, challenge a whole team to a fight. Who did this? From out of the back of the room, Jesse Orozco puts his hand halfway up, says, hi, buddy. 2-2. Swing and a miss. Jeremiah Jackson down on strikes. Fastball that time. Two out. The Orioles, this turn through the order, the third time through the order, 6 of 9 batters have struck out. Top of the order now, Gunnar Henderson, who's nothing out of 3. Seventh inning brought to you by the Maryland Mortgage Program, 7 steps to home ownership. Start your journey at mmp.maryland.gov. 2-1 Houston in the seventh. Pitch from Okert is outside.
17: Yeah, Roscoe only pitched for 24 years and only got into 1,252 games.
1: Wow, 1-0 pitch to Gunner. Clips the outside edge, 1-1.
17: Yeah, it's a career. I mean, I think there are records of him pitching in the 1800s, but it started around 1979 and went for an eternity.
1: Okert, from around the same part of the country Jesse's from, in California. Pitcher swung on, fouled at the plate, 1-2. By the way, that right-hander that you spotted in the bullpen for Baltimore was the newcomer Sanders. At least that's what they put up on the scoreboard. It said C. Sanders. Made me think of Kentucky Fried Chicken for a moment, but I guess that's for the new addition. Here's a 1-2. Low and outside, scoots away from the catcher Vasquez. 2-2 the count.
17: A lot of game left, and the Orioles have already struck out 12 times tonight.
1: And we're talking about that in the All-Star game, where 27 of the 54 outs in the All-Star game were on strikeouts. So, yeah, there is some high-octane pitching around these days. 2-2 the count, nobody on, 2 out. The pitch taken just a little bit outside. Full count to Gunner now. Finally got himself a full count hit right before the All-Star break. We were sitting on that stat all year. He'd been 1 out of 45 with a count of 3-2 on him. Then he got a hit against the Royals. Here's his 3-2. Swinging a ball right back to the mound on one hop. Okert will throw to first, inning over. O's go in order for a third straight inning. Seventh inning stretch in Houston. Astros 2 and the Orioles 1 on the Orioles Radio Network.
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1: Up and singing here in Houston, and they do every bit of deep in the heart of Texas. 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The Orioles are down 2-1. Remember, they came in with a 4-game win streak, their first such win streak all year. They're in the thicket in this very crowded forest in the American League, trying to get through and get that final wild card spot. Boston, though, looking like they're not going to go away. They've won 11 straight, not 4 straight. And Baltimore goes to play the Red Sox next. Here they're in Houston. Lucas Spence, the batter, looking for his first big league hit. Lefty to lefty as Grant Wolfram fires. A chop ball heading up the middle. Base hit. The first one for this rookie who's made his debut tonight. Lucas Spence. No suspense at all right there. Goes after the first pitch and grounds it just wide of Jeremiah Jackson at second base. Jeremiah, the new second baseman on for a Holiday. Spence had the 9-pitch at bat in the second to announce his arrival. Then a ground out in the fourth. And now he opens the seventh inning. He'll get the baseball for him. His first big league hit is off of Grant Wolfram. And it's the fifth time in 7 innings, Brett, that the Astros had a leadoff man on. It's kind of astonishing they only have a 2-1 lead. Christian Vasquez, the batter, double play candidate. Mayo in at third. Infield pinched up the middle. And the pitch from Wolfram, a bunt attempt, but Vasquez goes right through it for a strike. It's nothing and one. And just to set you up on the lefty, Wolfram, 4.76 ERA, getting into his 36th game already this year. He's only walked 6, but he has hit 4 batters. Beavers deep and right against a right-hand batter who's showing bunt. This one bouncing to the plate, vacuumed up behind the plate by Rutschman. Now the Astros smelling the opportunity to extend to 3-1, knowing they've got Josh Hader just an inning away. They will indeed at least think about getting the bunt down here from a guy who's done it occasionally throughout his career. Not a lot, but he's got 14 sack bunts in his career. Plops this one down in front of the mound. Wolfram's play is to first. Zings it over there to Alonso. And the sack bunt, beautifully done by a man who is in his 12th big league season. Now has 15 sack bunts. Top of the order now. And this is where the O's have gotten hurt tonight. Peña, Alvarez, Paredes. Jeremy Peña, popular player here. A giveaway night tonight, the short sleeve hoodie jerseys with his name and number on the back. Here's a pitch from the big lefty Wolfram, and he pours it too high, 1-0. Grant went back home to Michigan for the All-Star break. Said he had his best round of golf ever, an 82. 1-0 pitch, bouncing ball foul. He's now got that exact number playing behind him at second base. That's the uniform number of Jeremiah Jackson. Wolfram says very occasionally he'll shoot like 88, 89, so 82 was a big deal. Congrats. Check of the runner off second in a 2-1 game. Houston on top. Alvarez looms on deck. Here's the pitch, and it's dumped down too low. You talk about lefty versus lefty. Yeah, you want that when Alvarez is up there. But the way he's gone at it this year, it doesn't matter. I mean, he's killing everybody. Alvarez tonight, single, double, walk. Peña's a warm-up act. And the pitch, down and in, 3-1.
17: Well, Peña gets on. You certainly can't pitch around Alvarez. If you can get it out here, you might pitch around him with first base open.
1: I would love to be Isak Paredes. Sit there in that hammock behind Alvarez.
17: Or Peña.
1: Yep, hitting in front of him. Know you're going to get fastballs. And here's one that's inside, ball 4. 2-1 for the big man, Yordan Alvarez, a native Cuban. Now a 4-time All-Star. His OPS is 77 points higher right now than anyone else in baseball. Now he's just lapping the field. Here comes Drew French to talk to Wolfram. Most home runs at the break by an Astros player in franchise history. Guy that won Rookie of the Year in 2019, but I mean, this is just next level this season. If they can turn that double play, that will absolutely be our best play on grass. Brought to you by Von Paris Moving and Storage. The O's have turned 2 of those tonight. French is out there with his right hand in front of his mouth so we can't read his lips. More importantly, so Alvarez can't read his lips. Alvarez, I'm telling you, I mean, he is a stone-faced assassin. His constant state is somewhere between stoic and serene, whether he's just struck out four times or just slugged a 440-foot home run. Scoreboard calls for noise, and the fans oblige. Mike Kenny, the conductor of that train they've got up there on the tracks in left field, waving around, wanting everybody to keep making noise. Here's the pitch from Wolfram, and it's low, stopped by Rutschman. Two on, one out. Yordan Alvarez, odds-on favorite to be the MVP this year, certainly with Aaron Judge hurt. He's had a lot of eye-opening power moments in his career. Wolfram fires, misses low again, 2-0. Alvarez, a few years ago, became the first Astro to homer into the third deck here. A seat that no longer exists because they built a view deck up there, sold it to a beer company, so they ripped out that whole section. Big, hulking left-hand batter. Pitch from Wolfram, crowds him again, 3-0. So even with 2-1, even though it is a 2-1 Houston lead here in the seventh, I get it. I mean, you'd rather take your chances with Paredes, even if the bases are loaded, than serve something up to this guy. 3-0 the count. Now the pitch, taking, and it hugs the inside corner, 3-1. Very much a hitter's count to a guy who's chasing a triple crown and can blow the lid off this game. Here's the pitch. Swing and a hard foul straight back. Challenge him with a sinker at 96.
17: Well, now you got to go for it, right?
1: Yep, absolutely now. Wolfram's only allowed three home runs in his major league career. One of them was just a couple weeks ago. Only two all of last year, both on the road right around this time of year in Tampa Bay. With 2-1, and the Astros ahead 2-1. Payoff pitch to Alvarez coming. He takes it. It's inside, ball four. Well, better that than the three-run jack, right? Back-to-back walks. The inning started with the single by the rookie Spence. And here comes Craig Albernaz. With the bases loaded, they will go to the bullpen. And could this be the new guy? Could this be... I mean, what a tightrope act it would be if indeed they're going to Cam Sanders. We'll figure out who's coming in when we come back. 2-1 Houston for now. We'll take a quick timeout on the Orioles Radio Network.
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1: Bases are full of Astros. And what a chance for Cam Sanders to announce himself to Orioles fans and teammates. He just arrived today. Just joined the organization a few days ago. But they called him up today. parts of two seasons with the Pirates. The bad news is it's a career big league ERA of 8.4 so far. Last time he was on a big league mound was 8 days ago, and the Braves clobbered him. He faced seven batters, and six of them reached. 2-1 for now. The pitch, a swing and a miss. Paredes is down on the count, nothing and one. Nasty slider from a guy wearing 73. Fastball slider guy mostly, the occasional change. 6 foot tall, blonde hair, Louisiana native. 0-1 delivery, bouncing up there. 1-1, nice stop by Rutschman. Runners on base are the responsibility of Wolfram. And now Cameron Sanders, whose dad pitched in the big leagues for 7 years. Might remember Scott Sanders of the Cubs and the Padres in Seattle and Detroit. 1-1, wave and a miss at that hot fastball. It's 1-2, and Paredes, power hitter, steps out. Christian Walker on deck. Remember, he got hit in the hand his last at-bat, but he's okay to continue.
17: With all those Orioles-Pirates spring games, I've called a few of his games, pitching in the Grapefruit League.
1: Great arm, no doubt about it. 1-2, socked down the third baseline, but foul. Twisting away by about 5, maybe 6 feet. Yeah, the Pirates just kind of soured on him. They had him yo-yoing between AAA and the big leagues all season. And after that last act, the sixth base runner's out of seven. They said that's enough. 1-2 pitch. Poked in the air down the right field line. Looks like a foul ball off the bat. It is going to drift into the stands, actually, about the third row of the stands to keep it 1-2. So, yeah, he was home during the All-Star break, having just been picked up by the Orioles, and then he gets the call, hey, we need you. Fortunately, pretty quick to get from Thibodaux, Louisiana, here to Houston, about a four-hour drive. Here's a kick in the 1-2, swing, and a bouncing ball foul down near third. Paredes literally threw his bat at the ball, getting out in front of a slider. Bat ends up about 20 feet up the third baseline. Thibodaux, Louisiana, the home of Nicholls State University, where his dad played baseball. His mom was a softball player. You're going to hear about that when we talk to him. A recorded interview today will play back this weekend for sure, but great baseball and softball bloodlines. Now he's an Oriole and trying to escape here in the seventh inning. The kick and the pitch to Paredes. Breaking ball struck him out looking. Dropped in a slider. It was a beaut. Paredes geared up for the fastball. He just froze, watching a gorgeous pitch tumble in there. Two out. And he's just got to go get Christian Walker, who has struck out twice tonight and been hit by a pitch. Tell you that the Orioles have been striking matches at a gas station all night. I mean, they are just somehow, for now anyway, getting away with stuff. Pitches inside 1-0. First inning could have been a debacle. They only got one run. Second inning could have gone horribly. Third inning, two. No runs and one run then. Now the ultimate tightrope act here, if Sanders can escape. 1-0. Swing and a miss at the slider, 1-1.
17: Yeah, the Orioles pitchers have done themselves no favors. Seven walks issued, plus a hit by pitch. And yet only two runs on the board for Houston. It's miraculous.
1: Walker, the cleanup man. Altuve on deck. 1-1 pitch. Taken. Slider biting downstairs. He went. It's 1-2. On appeal, Brian O'Norris says you went too far. Walker in a huff will storm out of the box. Now takes a breath and fiddles with those white batting gloves. Another deep breath. Hinges back in. And the right-hand batter is ready with the bases loaded. With two out, the 1-2 pitch, breaking ball just a little low. He is not shy about popping that slider right now. Boy, you talk about cannonballing into the pool. He inherited bases loaded. 3-4 batters. 2-2 pitch. Low and outside. Full count. Went with a four-seamer that time. Will he come back with that signature slider? Will Walker be ready for it? Can he square it up? He's got 20 home runs. With the bases loaded, here it comes. Swinging, it's fouled straight back. It was another fastball. And Walker punched it back to the net. Now Sanders, who's pretty soft-spoken, but because his dad played pro ball, 7 years in the majors, he's

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0: 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The big exhale. How about that? The Orioles just escaped again. Brian King will be the new pitcher for Houston. It's good to be the King. He's having a good year, 2.9 ERA. Adley Rutschman to face him in the eighth, and here is Brett Hollander.
6: Thanks, Josh. As Adley Rutschman, batting right-handed, takes it inside 1-0. King, another good lefty in the Houston pen. The Astros bullpen not having a great year except for the closer Hader, Okert, and King. There's a strike on the outside corner, 1-1, and Hader only joined the bullpen in early June. This Houston pen, the 19th best ERA out of 30 in the major leagues, pretty much neck and neck with the Orioles, but they are left heavy as Adley shoots it down the right field line. It's slicing in the corner. It's a fair ball, and it's in the corner, and then it was touched or it hopped the fence and went out of play, and Adley has an automatic double. Tying run at second base.
0: Boy, finally an extra base hit for the Orioles. It took until the eighth inning. And it certainly took until Lambert was out of the game and Okert.
6: Well, Josh, this is one, after what just happened, you have to win this game now. After Cameron Sanders gets out of that jam, this Orioles bullpen, a lot of base runners today, but no runs allowed so far. It was not the prettiest Dean Kramer outing. He survived four innings, allowing two runs, but this is a game to be won. Tying run at second base, Baltimore down 2-1. Top of the eighth as Taylor Ward mashes one. Left field and deep. Backing up Wade. Turning around. And that baby is out of here. A home run. And Baltimore takes the lead. They have jumped on Brian King. A two-run homer for Ward. Number seven. And it's 3-2 Baltimore.
0: Now, Brian King, a guy that, as we said, has had fantastic numbers all year. You know he's not going to walk you. You know he's going to challenge you, and most challenges have worked. But they just killed the King. They got a double and a home run, and four pitches into his night. Now the Orioles are on top.
6: Here's Alonso. He looks at a strike on 1-1. What a turn of events. Bases loaded, one out for the big boys in the Houston lineup. They don't score. And then two batters later, a double and a homer. This one shot back towards us, a foul ball, 0-2.
0: Taylor Ward, the other thing I think to note here, Brad, returning to the scene of the crime, as it were, right where he hit that home run is pretty close to where he ran face first into the wall in this ballpark a year ago.
6: The 0-2, Alonso just missed that one, fouls it right back, and remains 0-2. The Orioles now, on the season, have hit 118 home runs, and the home run count is brought to you by Ground Loop Geothermal. This season, not all the magic is on the field, but under. Let the ground you walk on.

0: and cool your home. Pete tries to check a swing. He does, says Brian Onora, the first base umpire on a ball that just missed outside 1-2. Wow. What a turn of events here in Houston, Texas. The 1-2 down and into Alonso. 2-2, still nobody out. And now you did it in the inning. You have to do it, Josh, with Hader looming in the ninth.
1: Yeah, you made that point brilliantly last inning, and that's exactly right, because Hader is kind of like Mason Miller in San Diego. It's just over. You're not going to get him.
0: 2-2 to Alonso, and Pete takes it low, 3-2.
1: How about the O's without an extra base hit all night? And then about, 2 hours and 40 minutes along, they get two of them in a minute.
0: 3-2 Baltimore. The pitch. Alonso swing and a miss. A slow sweeper. Pete strikes out. One down in the top of the eighth. And then you wonder, maybe this will be the Taylor Warby thought we would see in Baltimore to start a second half like that.
1: Yeah, 36 home runs a year ago. He had six at the All-Star break, most of them on the road. He crushed that one here.
0: Basayo, a slow roller to the right side. Altuve racing in. He has it underhand, flipped to the bag, and that is an out. They wanted to make sure if Walker held on to that, probably any other base runner beats that out. But Basayo is retired on a slow roller with Altuve playing way back at second base.
1: You've really got a story there if we're saying infield hit Basayo.
0: It was so close. And it looked like Beavers was going to bat, but they're going to have a pinch hitter. This is, I think, for offense and defense as Leody Taveras will come off the bench. Beavers 0-for-3 tonight with three punchouts. By the way, Morgan Wallen, the big country music singer, two shows in Baltimore this weekend, one tonight, one tomorrow at M&T Bank Stadium. Someone just sent me a picture. He came out in a Cal Ripken jersey.
1: Oh.
0: This is a way to ingratiate yourself.
1: Yeah, and curry some favor.
0: Taveras, switch hitter, batting right-handed. King delivers, and it's a strike on the outside corner on one. Taveras starts tapping his hat like he wants to challenge. He's on the bench the whole game, doesn't realize that the Orioles have used up their ABS challenges.
1: It's like Chris Webber calling the timeout.
0: Yeah. Hopefully not the same penalty. Hat's outside for a ball, 1-1. Orioles on the Farm is presented by Royal Farms. 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Foul back behind home plate off the netting, 1-2 to Leody. The Norfolk Tides win tonight over Nashville, 4-2. Cade Povich got the start in that game. Povich, 5 innings, 4 hits, 2 runs. Also, Heston Kerstad has had a huge July. He did go 0-for-4. High for a ball to Leody Taveras, 2-2.
1: Wouldn't it be something if Cam Sanders, who was ticketed for that AAA team, would instead get his first big league win tonight, having never actually gone to Norfolk?
0: Ground ball right side, it slowly. Walker charges in, has it even with the bag, then jogs to first, steps to the bag to complete the out. So the Orioles, they have flipped the script here. A double to lead off by Rutschman, then a 2-run homer by Ward, and the Orioles jump ahead 3-2 over the Astros. We'll go to the bottom of the eighth here in Houston on the Orioles Radio Network.
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1: 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The O's with that two-run top of the eighth, thanks to Taylor Ward's two-run home run. And now, Andrew Kittredge will be asked to pitch the eighth. And I think at this point in the game, Brett, it's pretty simple. If you get a 1-2-3 eighth and a 1-2-3 ninth, you don't have to face Yordan Alvarez, but one Houston base runner means at some point you're going to have to deal with the league's MVP. So Kittredge right now, the 4.32 ERA, about to get into his 30th game. He'll get a very familiar face, Jose Altuve, the face of this franchise.
0: The way the great drama of baseball goes, it's almost a certainty Alvarez will bat with the game on the line tonight. Here's Altuve, right on right, Kittredge. Pitching with a lead, 3-2 Orioles. First swing from Altuve is a little roller, a cue shot to the Astros on deck circle, 0-1. Kittredge has been pitching really well. He's not allowed a run in his last eight appearances. Two saves in that run. Walks way down. Strikeouts are up for the veteran right-handed pitcher. The 0-1, a strike on the outside corner, 0-2 to Jose Altuve, an Oriole killer. Leody Taveras now in right, so the outfield defense, Ward in left, Cowser in center, and Leody Taveras in right. The 0-2, down and away for a ball, missed with that slider, 1-2. Houston has left eight on base, but there's been constant traffic. The Orioles have also turned two double plays to help them survive to this point. Outside for a ball, 2-2. To Jose Altuve. It has been a weird game. Feels like a lot more than five total runs have been scored and 10 total hits. The 2-2. Down and away, another slider. Now it's 3-2 to Jose Altuve, and the Orioles have been playing with fire all night. A lot of deep counts and seven walks and a hit by pitch.
1: Yeah, I'm looking at the first three innings, then the last two innings. All of them really should have been multiple run innings for Houston, but they've got two runs all night.
0: Here's the 3-2 from Kittredge. Down the middle for strike three. He punched him out.
1: Well, there have been some sliders that have been chef's kiss tonight. Kittredge, yes. And obviously in his debut as an Oriole, Cam Sanders, a big yes. Really, the bat of the night was Isak Paredes, right, with the bases loaded, just one out, and Cam coming in for his Orioles debut.
0: Lamont Wade Jr. will bat. One out, base is empty. He looks at a pitch outside. 1-0. It's time for the Johns Hopkins Medicine out-of-town scoreboard. We mentioned this earlier. The Red Sox sweep the Rays in a doubleheader. They've now won 11 in a row, and they're only eight back in the American League East with that winning streak. Down and in to Lamont Wade. 2-0. Just an incredible run by Boston, who looked dead and out in the middle of May. And then they fired their manager in Baltimore. The 2-0. That's outside for a ball. 3-0. Kittredge falls behind. This is the bottom of the order. You got to start attacking this group if you're the Orioles. The Dodgers hung on and beat the Yankees in the Bronx 2-1. That's ball four. He missed outside. Tying run at first base.
1: Just three walks for Wade tonight. We talked earlier about his keen eye, and he's showing it off tonight.
0: L.A. wins it. They're now 62-36. The Yankees had Garrett Cole on the mound. He pitched well, but was outdueled by Sasaki. And then both bullpens pitched well. Cam Smith will bat. One on, one out. Wade doesn't run a whole lot, and this is hit high in the air, short right field. Taveras under it, still walking in a few steps, and he makes the catch. Out number two, a big second out. And now the rookie, Lucas Spence, who had a base hit his last time up, the first of his major league career. He's been on base twice. He has that single plus a walk in his major league debut. That's the Johns Hopkins Medicine Out-of-Town Scoreboard. For more than a century, neurologists at Johns Hopkins Medicine have pioneered breakthrough treatments for conditions. The pitch to Spence is a strike on the outside corner, 0-1, such as prostate cancer, erectile dysfunction, and kidney stones. Learn more at hopkinsmedicine.org/urology. 0-1 to Lucas Spence. Swing and a foul ball right off the mitt of Rutschman, or off of Adley's body. 0-2, Kittredge jumps ahead. Time run at first.
1: The other guy I'm thinking of was a righty, not a lefty. But remember how they all fell in love with not Spence, but Pence when he first came up.
0: Hunter
1: Pence was a guy kind of unheralded, became a huge fan favorite here.
0: The 0-2. That one right off the hands and a foul ball. It remains 0-2 here and then in San Francisco, where he's still kind of a legend, right?
1: Yeah, oh, for sure. It's a guy from Arlington, Texas. Played for the hated opposition here in Houston and played very well.
0: 3-2 Orioles, bottom of the eighth. 0-2 to Spence. Here's the pitch. That bounced him. What a pick by Rutschman. He prevented Lamont Wade from advancing into scoring position. Adley's had some kind of night back there.
1: Yeah, he really has. And, of course, a double to ignite things in the top of the eighth. That walk to Wade accomplished what we talked about. It ensures that the Astros will have Alvarez bat in the ninth inning.
0: Here's the 1-2. High in the air, left center field. Cowser calling for it. In the gap, Ward's also there. Shy of the track, Cowser makes the catch. The kid gave it a little bit of a ride, but it died out there in left center. And the Astros leave one. And we're 8 complete in downtown Houston. Orioles 3, Astros 2 as we go to the ninth on the Orioles Radio Network.
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0: Brett Hollander and Josh Lewin with you here in Houston, Texas. Top of the ninth, 3-2 Orioles. Trying to come from behind and steal a win. In the first game out of the All-Star break, Eniel De Los Santos into the game. Cowser swings. He lifts it into right field. Cam Smith backing up, shy of the track. He's there to make the catch. Cowser retired. Out number one in the top of the ninth. It would behoove the Orioles to add one here with 9-1-2 due up for Houston, the part of the order that's given Orioles pitching all kinds of problems so far tonight, and it includes the best hitter on planet Earth, Yordan Alvarez, due up third in the bottom of the ninth. So it will be high drama here. Down and away to Kobe Mayo, 1-0. This copyrighted broadcast is presented by the authority of the Orioles and may not be reproduced or retransmitted in any form, and the accounts and descriptions of this game may not be disseminated without the express written consent of the Orioles. Mayo pops it up on the infield dirt. Jose Altuve under it to make the catch, quickly two down against De Los Santos.
1: So the Orioles have had real issues in eighth innings much of the year, but not tonight. They've been outscored 62-36 in eighth innings. But they got the big two runs in the top of the eighth off a guy who have been pitching very well much of the year.
0: We'll see what the Orioles do in the bottom of the ninth. The Orioles, for now, have avoided Josh Hader. This pitch down the way for a ball, 1-0. But if we go to a tenth, we would almost certainly see Hader in that scenario. Both these teams desperate for wins, neck and neck in the American League wildcard race. And it will be Tyler Wells, it looks like, trying to earn the save in the ninth. Swing and a miss by Jeremiah Jackson, 1-1. But the Astros have a second pathway to the postseason that the Orioles may not have, and that's by winning their division. It's a very weak American League West, and the Astros are in the thick of it there. Jeremiah Jackson checks his swing on a ball down and away, 2-1 to JJ. Houston started the day in third place in the American League West, but only three back of the rival Rangers. 2-1, 3-2 Orioles, top of the ninth. The pitch, swing and a miss. At a disappearing slider, 2-2.
1: Yeah, it's frustrating because here are the Orioles looking for a fifth straight win. It'll be the first time all year, of course, but they're making no progress because, just for example, the Red Sox have now pushed theirs to 11 in a row.
0: 2-2 to JJ. The pitch, down and away, 3-2 to Jeremiah Jackson. Two outs, bases empty. The pitch. Outside ball four, he earns a walk. And that does get Henderson to the plate. Boy, if he could pop one right now, that would change everything.

0: Gunner, after a good end to the first half, 0 for 4 so far tonight with a strikeout. Right on left, and Gunner takes a strike on the inside corner, 0 and 1.
1: Although it's been a rough night for Gunner. Yeah, dude, to your point, one swing right here can make up for everything else. Been 0 for 4 so far.
0: Here's the 0-1. Outside for a ball, 1 and 1. So Henderson trying, like the Orioles, to build off that finish to the first half. Orioles have a 3-2 lead in the top of the ninth. Jeremiah Jackson being held at first by Walker. The 1-1 pitch to Gunner. Swing and a miss. Late on a fastball. And he's been late on those all night.
1: The two-strike batting has been one of the big issues for Gunner all year, hitting below 100 with two strikes on him. Challenged here on 1-2.
0: 1-2 to Henderson. De Los Santos, a quick move to first, and just getting back is Jeremiah Jackson. That was close.
1: There have been a lot of close calls over there at first tonight for whatever reason. In fact, the Astros thought it was so close, they're holding up a hand. They're saying, wait a minute, we might want to take a look at this. I think they do want a challenge here.
0: They do.
1: The Orioles have already been picked off the third most times of any team in baseball.
0: Wow. With Henderson batting. That's Laz Diaz, the crew chief and third base umpire. The night Denny is presented by SeatGeek, the official ticket marketplace of the Baltimore Orioles. I lost this copy.
1: I give you credit. For the last like 15 pitches, you have been calling pitches and searching for that card.
0: It's a lot of papers.
1: No, I know. It's a lot of things we have to cover here. Now, I'm looking at a freeze frame on this replay. This could be trouble. This could be another Orioles pickoff.
0: I think so. We'll see what New York says and how quickly they say it.
1: Yeah, the fans would be super into it now, heading to the bottom of the ninth if they weren't already. 3-2. Baltimore has got that very slim little lead. And yeah, De Los Santos might be out of here with help from video replay.
0: It has not been the most aesthetically pleasing game, but the Orioles will care not if they have one more run than Houston at the end of it. Here's your answer.
2: After review, the call's been overturned. The is out.
1: That's a rough way to leave a man at the plate with a chance to do damage, but that's it.
0: That is it. And we will go to the bottom of the ninth. The Orioles clingingto a one-run lead. Yordan Alvarez drew up third in the last of the ninth as we continue from Houston on the Orioles Radio Network.
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0: 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Well, Tyler Wells, in his sixth major league season, has seven saves. And I think number 8 would probably be the most difficult, if he can get it done. 9-1-2, due up for Houston, with the great Yordan Alvarez due up third in a one-run game. Baltimore 3, Astros 2. Wells making his 36th appearance, a 3.02 ERA. He has been outstanding as of late. Of course, he walks very few hitters, as Taylor Trammell will pinch hit. Someone who's been back and forth from the minor leagues to the major leagues a lot over his career. A left-handed batter with great speed. Right on left, and big Tyler Wells comes home. Ground ball and a broken bat rolled towards first base. It's called foul by Brian Onora. It was very close. It was hugging the line. Alonso scooped up, went to the bag, but it's strike one.
1: On a broken bat swing right away. And Tyler Wells has done his best work lately, Brett. 2 runs in his last 17 and a third innings. That's a 1.04 ERA. He's been great on the road for whatever reason. A .9 ERA away from Camden Yards, but a 5 ERA at home. Every home run he's allowed this year has been at home.
0: He does have 2 saves to his name this year. As I mentioned, 7 in his career, but there was a 2-year gap between saves. His last save prior to the one he had a few weeks ago, his first of this season, was the clinching game for the Orioles in 23 when they won the American League East. 0-1 to Trammell. Swing and a miss, a beautiful change. And it's 0-2. So Trammell, and then the top of the order, Peña, who scored both Houston runs, and then Yordan Alvarez. Baltimore up by a single run, 3-2. Well, you don't want Yordan to come up as the winning run. He can do no worse than coming up as the tying run. 0-2. In the air to short left. Out is Mayo. Out is Henderson. Gunner, the shortstop, calls for it, and he makes the catch. One down.
1: There's some confidence being shown in Kobe Mayo. He's gone all the way at third base. Now, of course, plays Alexander out. A lot of the guys that you might bring in, you could put Jeremiah Jackson over there, but he hasn't played there a lot this year at all. Jackson Holliday obviously already out of the game. They've got Christian Encarnacion Strand up, and he's played that position, but they're riding with Mayo.
0: Here's Peña. He has walked twice in single and scored both Astros runs. On base 3 times. Alvarez on deck has been on base 4 times, so 7 times between the two. This is a pop-up right side. Alonso gives it a look, but it's plenty back and several rows deep on the first base side, 0-1. With Tyler Wells, you know you're going to get someone who's going to pound the strike zone. He just does not walk batters, and that's been his M.O. in his career. This year, actually, the walk number up a little bit, 2 per 9 innings. But he has the equalizer versus left-handed batters with that changeup. The 0-1, Peña checks his swing, and they appeal to first, no swing. On a pitch that was down and away, 1-1. It was close, but a good no call by Brian Onora. 1-1 to Jeremy Peña. Big Tyler Wells comes home. Swing and a miss. That was a slider. 1-2.
1: There have been some fabulous sliders late in this game. None better than the ones dropped in there by Cam Sanders, a guy that just joined the team today.
0: This Orioles bullpen entered this fight earlier than they anticipated, earlier than they wanted to in the fifth. Dean Kramer went only 4 innings, 2 earned runs. Nunez pitched 2 scoreless. Wolfram got an out. Cam Sanders, who you just mentioned, got a couple of outs. And then Kittredge, a scoreless 8th. To get us to this point. The 1-2 pitch. Outside. 2 balls and 2 strikes. The Orioles were down most of the night. They were down 2-1 entering the top of the 8th. But a Rutschman double and then a 2-run homer by Ward changed everything. Rose have had the lead since. 2-2 to Jeremy Peña. Here's the pitch. A slow roller foul third base side. It remains 2-2. Can they win their 5th in a row, which would be a season high? Two and two to Peña. Tyler Wells works from the stretcher. The base is empty. Here's the pitch. Outside ball 3, 3-2. Well, you mentioned can't help Alvarez coming up as the tying run, but you do not You do not want him coming up as the winning run. Payoff pitch from Wells. The 3-2. A line drive hook down the left field line. It's foul.
1: And that was a screamer down the line. And the stands come right out to where that chalk line is. So you weren't sure until the very last millisecond how that was going to go. This will be an 8-pitch at bat at least.
0: The 3-2 again to Jeremy Pena. Wells comes home. Ground ball in the hole at shortstop. A diving stop by Henderson. Long throw to first, and it's too late. An infield hit. Henderson did all he could. So did Alonso with a big stretch. But that ground ball took Gunnar just too deep in the hole. And Pena runs well. And he's a tying run at first. And now the likely MVP in the American League, Yordan Alvarez, will come to the plate.
1: It's a really tough spot, not just because Alvarez is batting now and he's been on base four times, but Paredes on deck is due. And he's got a home run and a double in 8 career at-bats against Wells. So it's kind of pick your poison here.
0: Rutschman's going to walk to the mound. So's Alonso to talk to Tyler Wells. High drama here in Houston and everyone's standing. Alvarez has doubled in a run. He has singled and he has walked twice. He's been on base four times. He leads Major League Baseball in almost every major offensive category, including 31 home runs, two more than Ben Rice of the Yankees has entering play today.
1: Only two times in 97 games has he hit into a double play. Now Wells, as you know, what he throws and how he throws it, that's not an impossibility. A well-placed pitch here. Something off speed, maybe. Maybe you slither out of this on that one pitch.
0: An absolute nail-biter here in Houston between the Orioles and Astros out of the gate. Conference over. The pitch to Alvarez. And that's a strike one. Start him off with a fastball at 93, 0-1. Pena does run. He has 8 steals in limited time this year due to injuries. Alonso holding him on. Orioles infield shifted around for Alvarez to pull. And this is a pop-up left side. Over is Mayo. Foul ground on the warning track. And he leans over, and it's just out of his reach. That one, I'm not sure if it cleared the fence or not. I think it did.
1: Into the first row. It barely got over that screen, and Mayo was trying to peel it away. But, hey, you're up 0-2 on the guy who's just been incredible at everything all year.
0: Now, he rarely chases or gets himself out, but you can't throw him a strike right now, right?
1: No, not, well, yeah, I think you can waste one here.
0: 0-2 to Alvarez. Wells comes home. Rocketed foul down the first baseline.
1: A cutter that had so much of the plate, Brett. I mean, that was, as it's contact, you're thinking, okay, that's a big problem. But it went just foul.
0: It remains 0-2. Everyone is standing here. Orioles have a 3-2 lead in the bottom of the ninth. The 0-2, just high. High with a cutter, 1-2. I don't think that's where Wells wanted it. That was kind of a do-nothing pitch that missed elevated above the zone. So it's 1-2 now to Alvarez. Maybe he's setting him up for something down. Here's the pitch. In the air to center field and shallow. Kowser coming on, calling for it. He's camping under it, and he makes the catch for out number two. Wow.
1: 3 cutters out of 4, and then a changeup. The changeup had him out in front just enough that he skied it into center field. But again, even though you've just gotten the really tough part done, this is not a cakewalk up next with Paredes, who does have the double and the home run and a couple of walks lifetime against Wells.
0: The big swing by Yordan. But he got way under it. So the tie run still at first in Pena. Winning run at the plate in Paredes. Right on right. Wells trying to finish off Houston with a save. The pitch. Up and in. Backs up Paredes 1-0. That was the four-seamer at 94. Best fastball of the ninth so far for Tyler Wells. Baltimore clinging to a one-run lead. The 1-0. Down and away, 2-0. That time he went to the slider and Paredes didn't chase. Paredes has a single. He also has a sacrifice fly, a line out, and a strikeout. 2-0. Wells sets above the belt. Now comes home. High ball three. Not even close. 3-0 to Paredes with the powerful Christian Walker on deck.
1: That's another guy who's due. He has not hit the ball in a fair territory yet tonight.
0: Everyone remains standing. Here's a 3-0. That's a strike. Got the bottom of the zone, 3-1. And a reminder, both teams do not have an ABS challenge unless this thing goes to extras.
1: Mm-hmm.
0: And then both teams would be awarded one more per extra inning. 3-1 to Paredes. Wells comes home. That's strike two. A changeup, and it's 3-2. Paredes didn't like the call, but again, the Astros don't have a challenge.
1: We're taking a look at it. I think it would have been a strike anyway, right at the bottom corner of the zone.
0: I agree. Eric Backus to the home plate umpire. 3-2. Pena will be running here. Important to note that. With two outs. Here's the 3-2. And that's ball four. He lost him with a changeup. First and second with two down. Tying run at second base. And the winning run is at first for the former Oriole draft pick, Christian Walker. Now Drew French out to the mound.
1: So Wells already at 22 pitches. That's not really the issue because he, of course, has been a starter in the past. But it's been a minute since he's pitched. For everybody it has been because of the All-Star break. It's been a week. And there's been a little bit of rust. It's been 8 balls, 14 strikes so far. Walker struck out his first two times against Kramer, was hit by a pitch in the sixth, and remember, we thought for a moment he might have to come out of the game. The way he was flexing his hand, he was in a lot of pain. He then fouled out with the bases loaded in the seventh. That was really the critical AB of the game so far. Walker hitting for power, but not average this year. And yeah, you've got speed as that lead man at second base, which worries you a bit. A base hit will tie this game.
0: Yeah, I think you're thinking, if there's a base hit, we'll try and survive this and win in 10. Of course, you might have to deal with Josh Hader in the 10th. Outfield's really backed up. So right now, the only thought is to survive if there's a base hit. First and second, two down. Baltimore up 3-2. Orioles pitchers have been walking the tightrope all night long. The pitch to Walker. Wells gets ahead with a strike on one. In so many ways, Josh, the Orioles don't deserve to win this game. They've walked nine, they've hit a batter, they have struck out 13 times. But if they can hold on here, this would be stealing a win. The 0-1 pitch to Christian Walker. Swing and a miss, it's 0-2. Got a four-seamer by him. One more strike for the Orioles to win their fifth straight. First and second with two down, 3-2 Baltimore. In the bottom of the ninth. Wells delivers. Down and away. A slider that just missed 1-2.
1: That's the waste pitch I thought he would go with when he had to face Alvarez. And you're still not through the thicket, even if you got Altuve on deck if you end up walking this guy.
0: The 1-2. High for a ball, 2-2. Yeah, Orioles bullpen quiet. This is Tyler Wells' time here in the ninth. And now we know why managers age so much. 2-2 to Walker. You do not want to go to 3-2 and have everyone get a head start. Here's the 2-2. Fouled right back by an home plate. Walker stays alive.
1: Now the fastball up and a healthy cut for Walker. I guess that hand is okay. He fouled out to Rutschman with the bases loaded in the seventh. But again, here's a guy with 20 home runs, and a lot have been there, done that.
0: 2-2. Wells and the Orioles a strike away. Here's the pitch. fouled back, and it was in and out of the mitt, I think, of Rutschman. It clipped the mitt.
1: Challenge him with a fastball. They're going to sink or swim with Tyler, but yeah, that pitch count is approaching 30 in the inning. This will be number 29 coming up.
0: First and second with two down. 2-2 to the powerful Christian Walker. Here's the pitch by Wells. Swing and a miss! He struck him out! And the Orioles steal a win in Houston. A 3-2 Baltimore win, and they finish off the Astros in an absolute slog of a game here deep in the heart of Texas. A fifth consecutive win for Baltimore, and they come back and beat the Astros 3-2. How do you like that drama out of the gate in the second half? Hard to beat. Tyler Wells hangs on. He earns a save, and the O's win their fifth in a row. Wow. A lot to dive into coming up after the Orioles come back with a two-run homer from Taylor Ward. A masterful job by Wells in the Orioles' pen. And when we come back, the full totals from this one at Daikin Park in Houston. Some kind of victory for Baltimore. Orioles win it 3-2. We'll come back with more next on the Orioles Radio Network.
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1: Well, the Orioles might have pulled off the tower heist of the season so far. 3 runs, 5 hits, no errors to get that win. It was 2-6-0 for Houston. The Astros stranding 11. Josh Lewin, Brett Hollander with you. The O's had not won more than 3 games all year until right before the All-Star break. Now they've gone from 4 in a row to 5 in a row. They're still looking up at a lot of teams in front of them in the AL wildcard chase. But, hey, 5 in a row, that's pretty good. I know the Red Sox are at 11 in a row right now, but hey, they can take care of the Red Sox starting Monday. In this one, Dean Kramer started, did not have it, at least in terms of control and command. And that started a night of Houston threatening to blow it open all evening. They had first and third, a run in, one out in that first inning, couldn't score again. They had 2 on, 1 out in the second, never did score. They had first and third, nobody out in the third, settled for just 1 run. And then the well ran completely dry. The bullpen with 5 scoreless innings, giving up only a couple of hits along the way, but a boatload of walks. There were 9 walks and a hit batsman total in this game donated by the Orioles pitching staff. But the slipperiest slope was traveled quite well by a guy that just joined the team today, literally hours before the game. Cameron Sanders, traded over from the Pirates. He had been washed out as a Pirate with an ERA of 8.5. And the Orioles said, yeah, we like his slider. We'll give him a shot. Boy, did they give him a shot. With the bases loaded and Isaac Paredes up, only 1 out in the 7th inning in a 2-1 game. He struck out Paredes, then got the dangerous Christian Walker to foul out to Adley Rutschman. Adley would then, in the top of the 8th, double to set it up for Taylor Ward. And Ward, a first-pitch slider, hammered out of here for his 7th home run of the year. They got the O's a 3-2 lead. Houston kept on nibbling and trying to come back. They never could touch home plate again as the Orioles take it 3-2. The winning pitcher in his Orioles debut is Cam Sanders. How about that? And Tyler Wells, his third save in three opportunities. Game that took 3 hours and 13 minutes. The losing pitcher. And this was kind of a stunner the way it turned out, right? Because we had talked about how their bullpen had a couple of bright lights in it. One of them, Brian King, was the guy that gave up the goods. The double and the home run, four pitches into his night. So he is a losing pitcher in this game. As the O's go to 47-51, the Astros drop to 47-52. Got a lot more to tell you when we come back. Orioles Clubhouse is next. This is Orioles Baseball on the Orioles Radio Network.
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0: Orioles win and they leapfrog the Houston Astros in the American League wildcard standings. They jump over them with that victory in that muddled mess in the American League. So the Orioles are now a half game better than Houston, a game and a half back of Seattle, and the Twins and Red Sox are tied for that final wild card spot. But Baltimore, Josh Lewin, has won five in a row. It's by far their longest winning streak of the season. They're only four back below 500, and they come in a game where they did not play great baseball tonight. They found a way to get a victory.
1: Well, and that's the hallmark of a team that's ready to make something happen. You don't have to play beautiful baseball all the time. You just have to win a game. And the bullpen was such a big part of this. Has been for a while now. Last 14 innings from the bullpen, no runs allowed. It was five scoreless tonight. brought on by the fact that Dean Kramer was really struggling to get in and out of innings. He was at 71 pitches through three. He lasted four innings, ended up walking three, but striking out five. The bullpen was great. There was a wobble a little bit from Wolfram, and Wells made it interesting in the ninth. But what a debut for Cam Sanders, the guy that got the boot from Pittsburgh. I mean, they just tossed him aside. And it felt to him, I'm sure, like, remember when on Fresh Prince, when Will Smith would get chucked, like, way outside the door by Uncle Phil? I mean, they really threw him out of Pittsburgh. Like, all right, you and your 8.5 ERA, you're done. The Orioles love the slider. They love the potential with a guy whose dad played 7 years in the majors and knows how to conduct himself. And, boy, did he conduct himself brilliantly. He comes into a game that was 2-1. Bases loaded, and the 3-4 hitters coming up with the one out for Houston in the seventh inning. And what does he do? He strikes out Paredes. He gets Walker on a foul out to Adley Rutschman. Adley would kickstart the rally in the top of the next inning. A double into the right field corner. Taylor Ward would then step up and win it with a home run, and he blasted it just to the right of where he and his face had a very difficult time last August when he was in here playing for the Angels. He ran face first into that wall, and it was ugly. And you know, so Taylor doesn't have great memories of left field here, but the heck with that. He hit it about 5 feet to the right of where that collision had taken place last year. He hit it way up, and a long home run ends up being the winner, 3-2.
19: There's so much to love about this game, very baseball of this game, that Cameron Sanders gets here off the scrap heap, wins his first major league game. The fact that the Orioles scored just in time to take the lead, to not see Josh Hader. The fact that it was Christian Walker, the former Oriole, coming up so many times in big spots with the game on the line in innings 7 and 9 and not coming through, even though he's had a 20 home run season already. The fact that it's Taylor Ward, who had a very quiet first half in the power department. He hits the big home run to get that second half started. There's just so much to like about this game.
1: Well, the Orioles, who were a hot minute ago 6-14 in one-run games, are now 2-0 in their last two. So that's a plus. And obviously, you're kind of jealous of Boston, I suppose, because the Red Sox, as we record this here and talk to you, they've won 11 in a row. It's their first 11-game winning streak in 10 years. So good for them. But all you can control is what you do. And the Orioles have won five straight. The Astros left 11 on base tonight. They just kept hanging around, but they never could get in that front door. The Orioles made sure of it. That's a big, big statement to start the second half.
19: Yeah, so a long way to go in this thing. The Red Sox are only a couple of games better than Baltimore, even though they have won 11 in a row. The Orioles, they have a winning streak, five straight, and we come back to highlights from this nail-biter in Houston as we continue on the Orioles Radio Network.
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19: Yeah, a strange game from the start, and the one the Orioles won and survived 3-2, the win over the Houston Astros, as the roof has opened here and they're about to have some Friday night fireworks. But the postgame highlights are brought to you by PNC. Patience is a winning strategy in baseball and banking. PNC Bank, brilliantly boring since 1865. Right from the get-go, Dean Kramer did not look sharp. After the Orioles were retired in the top of the first, Kramer walked Jeremy Pena to begin his outing, and then Yordan Alvarez just missed a home run, but he would double home Pena, and it was 1-0 Houston very quickly in this game. The next batter, Itzhak Paredes, he would single, and Kramer was in a heap of trouble, but he would get out of it with a big double play ball. 3-2 to Jose Altuve. Kramer sets at the belt. He comes home, and it's a ground ball hit to shortstop. Henderson has it. A flip to second for one. On to first, make that two. They turn it. 6-4-3. A double play that was so needed for Dean Kramer, and the Astros scored just the one. Yeah, the Orioles pitchers wiggled out of big trouble all night long. Somehow, some way, they allowed just two runs, both from Kramer, who went four innings. The Orioles would get a run and tie it in the top of the third. In fact, the starting pitcher, Peter Lambert, for the Astros, would eventually walk three consecutive batters, including Pete Alonso, who got an RBI for it, and it tied the game up at one. But then the bottom of the third, again, the Astros would score behind Pena, who singled, Alvarez singled, and then Paredes had a sac fly, but Kramer again minimized the damage, and Houston had a 2-1 lead. The Orioles pitchers would pitch out of another big jam, this time in the top of the sixth, a couple on, and Kobe Mayo was the one who made the big play.
1: Pitch to Smith is whacked right towards third. Mayo's got it. Quick throw to second. Got him! Double play! To end the inning, Christian Walker was caught too far and then had to dive back with that sore hand, and he never got there in time.
19: So that ended yet another rally by Houston, and maybe the biggest rally where the Astros couldn't cash in was in the seventh, and the Orioles had the most unlikely hero out of their bullpen in Cameron Sanders as the fireworks explode here at

0: catch of a fly ball, and that retires his side. Welcome to town. Welcome, Mr. Sanders, or Colonel Sanders, if you will.
1: Almost miraculous there. And then the Astros on the top of the eighth went back to the bullpen. They call in the lefty Brian King, trying to preserve a one-run lead. The Orioles fighting the clock against Josh Hader, who would come on in the ninth if that lead was secured for Houston. First batter faced was Allie Rutschman, who doubled to right. Allie on base three times tonight and was brilliant behind the plate. And then the next batter was Taylor Ward. Time run at second base. Baltimore down 2-1. Top of the eighth as Taylor Ward mashes one. Left field and deep. Backing up Wade. Turning around. And that baby is out of here. A home run. And Baltimore takes the lead. They have jumped on Brian King. A two-run homer for Ward, number seven, and it's 3-2 Baltimore. So the Orioles grabbed that lead, and the question was, could they preserve it? Could they keep that lead? Andrew Kittredge faced four batters in the eighth and had a scoreless inning. And then in the ninth, the Orioles turned to Tyler Wells to see if he can get his third save. He would get a pinch hitter to pop out. Then Jeremy Pena reached on an infield hit. Then the dangerous best hitter in baseball, Yordan Alvarez, would pop out to center field. Two outs, tying run at first base, and Itzhak Paredes would walk first and second, two down. Tying run at second, winning run at first. Again, the former Oriole Christian Walker would bat against Wells in an extended at-bat with the game on the line. 2-2 to the powerful Christian Walker. Here's the pitch by Wells. Swing and a miss! He struck him out! And the Orioles steal a win in Houston. A 3-2 Baltimore win, and they finish off the Astros in an absolute slog of a game here deep in the heart of Texas. A fifth consecutive win for Baltimore, and they come back and beat the Astros 3-2. How do you like that drama out of the gate in the second half? Hard to beat. Tyler Wells hangs on. He earns a save. And the O's win their fifth in a row. Wow. Wow is right. A 3-2 Baltimore win. Fifth in a row. Now just four under 500. We'll come back. We'll hear from Orioles manager Craig Albernez next on the Orioles Radio Network.
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4: Well, the Orioles take it 3-2, the Astros stranded 11, and the bullpen was dynamite. So many fun things to talk about. Not really sure where Craig Albernaz will go to lead things off, meeting with the media, but he's ready. Let's listen in.
5: Big hit from Taylor Ward there. Just what'd you see, and how nice was it to see him come through in that spot?
6: Yeah, it was a great swing by Taylor. Obviously, Adley getting us going with the double, and Taylor just being professional hitter, ready for that first pitch, running in scoring position. He put a great swing on it. Yeah, it was offensively, we got traffic on base some innings, but it was tough to kind of get, you know, things going. But that was a big swing by Wardy.
5: How impressed were you with what Cam Sanders did in the seventh inning?
6: Really impressive. That's a really tough situation to come into. And Cam was great. I mean, throwing strikes, slider has some really good shape and bite to it, and fastball was real, and to come in and keep the game there was huge for us. Obviously, it paid dividends.
5: Tyler Wells in the ninth, wasn't easy. Let a couple guys on, but really bared down there. What did you see from him in the ninth?
6: Yeah, it wasn't easy, but the thing with Wellsy is, one, he has really good stuff, right? And also, he's such a competitor on the mound. Like, he doesn't get phased, and when Payne got the infield single, obviously we had a pitch to Yordan right there, and Wells stepped up big time for us, and that was a big, big ninth. You know, there was some traffic, high pitch count, not something that I was comfortable doing, but, you know, Wellsy got the job done, and it's just a testament to who he is.
4: All right, that's Craig Albernaz, and that is that. As the Orioles take game one of a three-game series, closer and closer they crawl to 500. They've got a five-game win streak. They beat Houston tonight. The final was 3-2. Brett Hollander back for a final comment or two in just a moment. This is Orioles Baseball on the Orioles Radio Network.
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4: Orioles steal a win here in Houston. A very satisfying 3-2 victory for Baltimore to take game one of this three-game series and to win their fifth consecutive game. Tomorrow, the middle game of three, 4:10, first pitch back home. We're on the air at 3:35 Eastern. It will be Trevor Rogers on the mound against the right-hander Spencer Arrighetti. Our ballpark producer has been David Obert. Job well done here. And Kyle Bryan, job well done back in Baltimore as our studio producer. For my partner Josh Lewin, I'm Brett Hollander, saying once again, our final score from Daikin Park, the Orioles win it 3-2 over the Astros to win their fifth consecutive game. Thanks for being with us, and we'll talk tomorrow afternoon right here on the Orioles Radio.
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22: While tied for the team's longest streak over the last 20 seasons, they also won 11 in September of 2016 and April of 2009.
23: Kylie, what's wrong?
22: Going into the All-Star break, this team just found something. They just started hitting. And there have been a couple of tight ones here and there, but it just seems like they've been able to mash the baseball. And suddenly, they find themselves in the thick of the wild card race. And this was a team,
23: you need cash right away.
22: 2 weeks ago, we were talking about, okay, who are they going to sell off?
23: Exactly.
22: Sonny Gray,
23: Albert
22: Wilson Contreras, he might be able to go somewhere. Somebody might want to be able to pick
23: Albert
22: him up.
23: Right,
22: or all this Chapman could be, you know, the key to somebody's back end of the bullpen for some of these contenders, maybe over in the National League. I don't think any of those guys are going anywhere. Because as well as the Detroit Tigers have been playing, they're looking like they're going to keep Parrott Schuller. The Red Sox have even been better, and the Red Sox, at least as of right now, they have a wild card spot. They have that third and final wild card spot in the American League.
24: Winners of 11 straight. That is nothing to shake a stick at. The Red Sox are on fire. But does Buster Olney, ESPN MLB insider, who was on SportsCenter, does he believe in them just yet?
25: 100%. The context is the American League, which is not very good. In their last 22 games, the Red Sox have a 2.51 ERA, which is the best in baseball. They have excellent pitching. The big question about the Red Sox now is, will ownership okay Craig Breslow, their embattled head of baseball operations, to go out and add bats, which they clearly need? But boy, if they can go out and get a couple of hitters to go along with that great pitching, they could be dangerous.
22: Yeah, this offense, as I mentioned, they've been hitting. The question is that sustainable?
24: Right, exactly.
22: They could stand to add, I mean, basically a bat just about anywhere. And it's funny how things change over the course of time because, I mean, can you imagine in the 2000s and the 2010s asking if the Red Sox were going to be aggressive?
24: Right.
22: Yeah. It's always management going to okay, the Red Sox going out there and adding a bat. 10 years ago, the question would have been answered with an absolutely. In the American League, if you get in, and if the pitching remains this good, mm-hmm. you love your opportunity. Yeah, you're going to have to go through someone in a wild card round. But when you've got the pitching the Red Sox do, if you can add another bat, they are going to be as dangerous as anyone in the American League.
24: It's still so wild to me when you hear Buster say that, you know, the American League's not very good. There's still only five teams that have a 500 or better record. In the American League. Five teams. I mean, I've been riding this narrative for so long now, thinking at some point, you know what I mean? It's all of a sudden, yeah. these teams are going to start playing a lot better, and it just hasn't come to fruition. Two teams in the East, you know, above 500. The Red Sox are at 500.
22: Mm-hmm.
24: Two teams in the Central above 500 and one out west. Like, it's unbelievable to me where they're at as far as their overall record so far this season.
22: Yeah, it's... Which makes things really interesting because I thought there were going to be a lot of teams selling in the American League. Mm-hmm. They're probably going to be a lot of teams lying to themselves that they are contenders and going to be holding on to a lot of these pieces, which is what's going to make, in a couple of weeks, the trade deadline very, very interesting because I don't know who's going to be available right now.
24: Exactly. Exactly. There's too many that are bunched up all together. How is the World Cup going to wrap up on Sunday? That's next on ESPN Radio.
0: Coming up on the Monday edition of Unsportsmanlike with Chris Canty, Michelle Swanman, and me, Evan Cohen, as NFL teams get ready to show up to training camps, I'll tell you which storylines I'm paying the most attention to. 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
0: Hey, it's Evan Cohen. 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
22: I'm Gabe Knight. So the NFL has another gambling controversy as Arizona Cardinals personnel executive Ryan Gold has been suspended indefinitely by the league for violating the league's gambling policy. League saying on Friday that they had an investigation, and that investigation determined that Gold provided confidential, non-public inside information regarding 2026 draft selections by the Cardinals before the picks were announced. Also, apparently, Gold participated in parlay bets on NFL and college games. League did not say to whom Gold had provided that information. In the WNBA, we had history tonight. Caitlin Clark becoming the first player in league history to score 40 points and have 10 assists in the same game. 45 points, 10 assists, 4 steals tonight. She also had a couple of blocks in just 29 minutes. 11 of 18 from the field, 6 of 10 from 3, 17 of 19 from the free throw line as the Fever defeated the Storm at home, 110-107. Kelsey Mitchell adding 30 points. Clark and Mitchell becoming the first tandem of teammates to score 40 and 30 points, respectively, in a WNBA game. Controversy also reigning in the Open Championship as they are halfway home. The RNA assessing Bryson DeChambeau a 2-stroke penalty for allegedly improving his lie in tall grass before he hit his second shot on the 5th hole in the 2nd round. DeChambeau thought that he was going to be 7-under. Instead, he's 5-under, 3 shots back of the leader, Lucas Herbert, one of 2 players to shoot a 62 8-under par today. Major League Baseball, the Boston Red Sox remain hot as they claim a doubleheader from the Tampa Bay Rays, winning game 110, game 2, 5-3. Red Sox now 48-48. Milwaukee Brewers becoming the second team to win 60 games this season. They defeated the Marlins in walk-off fashion 2-1. The other team with 60 wins, Dodgers, they defeated the Yankees 2-1 at Yankee Stadium tonight. More game night, myself, Q Myers, coming up next on ESPN Radio.
0: Monday edition of Unsportsmanlike with Chris Canty, Michelle Smallman, and me, Evan Cohen. We'll react to the World Cup final, plus LeBron Watch 2026 continues. Will this be the week we finally know where he'll play? It's Unsportsmanlike with Cam Eastern right here on ESPN Radio, ESPN2, and ESPNU.

0: you have to know by now, like, the owners aren't going to do anything out of the goodness of their hearts, or at least very few are going to, right? Maybe some might do, you know, if they want a better report card for the, you know, the Players Association report cards that they put out there. Maybe one or two might make some improvements, but the owners aren't just going to give you what you want.
1: Right.
0: This is not what they're going to do. So being upset about that publicly isn't just, it's just not getting anything done.
1: No, it's not. But we'll see. That'll be a bargaining chip for sure, sooner rather than later. And we'll hear about it. It'll probably be some, drug out conversation about how much it costs and how much it costs to maintain and how it's not really feasible. Like, we'll hear all that.
0: Oh, sure.
1: And then at some point, it'll get done.
0: Yep.
1: And it's just that's just how it is. But that will be the negotiating chip. You hit it right on the head when you said that. So sooner rather than later, we'll see when that happens. One more quick note from the NFL, just the fact that Cardinals personnel executive Ryan Gold suspended indefinitely, violating the league's gambling policy. It's just you just got to be smarter than that. You just got to be smarter than that. You know that you're going to get caught. You know that you can't do anything if you work for, play for, are associated with the team. You can't get involved in that, and you just got to know better than that. It's not even anything to break down. It's just stupidity on his part.
0: And it's not that he was just leaking confidential information before they made picks. He also decided to put parlay bets on NFL and college games.
1: Yep.
0: You work in the NFL, my dude. Like, come on. What are we doing?
1: Doesn't make any sense.
0: That's rule number one, don't bet on NFL games. And he just decided he couldn't do that.
1: Yeah, that's all bad. So, those parlay bets, NFL, college games, that has found Ryan Gold definitely suspended by the National Football League. He's Gabe Neitzel. I'm Q Myers. Coming up next, we show love to the ones that deserve it here on Game Night on ESPN Radio on the all-new ESPN app.
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1: Of Unsportsmanlike with Chris Canty, Michelle Smallman, and me, Evan Cohen. 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
3: At St. Jude, researchers are working around the clock to find new ways to combat the deadliest childhood cancers. 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
4: My name is Joel, and I was diagnosed with osteosarcoma, which is bone cancer, and I came to St. Jude as a 7-year-old because doctors had discovered a tumor in my right shoulder. St. Jude was amazing early on. 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So I'm lucky enough to be married to Lindsay, who is also another former St. Jude patient who I actually met at a St. Jude event. 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I had finished mine just a couple of years before and just told her I loved her. Luckily, she reciprocated, told me the same thing back, and we were fortunate enough to get married on the St. Jude campus.
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1: That's right. Today's Freddie and Harry selection committee. We're going to bring aboard Shannon Penn, who's producing the show, of course, behind the glass up there in Bristol. Freddie and Harry selection committee brought to you by SoFi. Get your money right. So what do we got today? All right, sports topics, past or present, that we're tired of hearing about.
2: Yeah, and I thought about this as today, like, obviously, for content purposes, I root for the show. So, LeBron, take as much time as you would like with your decision. Appreciate it. Keep feeding us. Keep feeding us. Every day we'll do a LeBron topic. But with that said, though, we know over the course of time there have been topics that kind of weigh on you and you get tired of it. Like, do we have to talk about this again? So I figured today's selection committee, like you said, sports topics, past and present, that we're tired of hearing about. So with that said, we're going to start with number one.
0: Number one.
2: All right, Harry, what is the number one on your list?
3: Well, number one, that has never happened during the selection committee. So who do I need to talk to?
0: Number one.
3: Okay, thank you. So number one on my list, it's going to be a debate that everyone loves to have at any given moment, no matter where you are at the time. 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

0: know that he will have a messy moment at some point during this final. The question is as to whether Lamine Yamal will have his moment. I have no issues, no doubt whatsoever, that eventually Messi will find the game and eventually there will be a situation in which he has a positive impact on the game for Argentina. If you're a Spanish fan, you want to see the same thing from Lamine Yamal, that there will be a moment or two in this final in which you need to be one of those guys, mm-hmm. one of those guys that elevates your level of play to where nobody else can catch you, where you elevate yourself and bring the team with you, and you're able to then have a positive impact for your team. What better time to do it if you're Lamine Yamal? You still haven't done that just yet in this World Cup. Not to that level.
1: Yeah.
0: What better time to do it than in the World Cup final against Argentina and against Lionel Messi?
2: On the subject of those two stars, almost two decades ago, photographer Juan Monfort didn't think much about this photo shoot of a teenage Lionel Messi bathing a cute baby boy in a plastic bathtub. Years later, that infant, you might have seen this already, blossomed into Yamal, who is in the way of Messi's World Cup repeat. The Argentina captain called the photo in 2007 incredible, praising the Spanish winger ahead of Sunday's World Cup final. On the subject of those two players, Kevin Egan, ESPN soccer analyst, join SportsCenter.
3: This will be one of the headlines heading into Sunday's final. 20 years plus in the difference, two absolute greats for Barcelona, although Yamal is only 19 years of age. And many people said Lamine Yamal was touched by God in that sort of a moment as a young kid getting that photograph with Lionel Messi. It'll dominate the headlines. Messi has been the greatest of all time for me and many people. But Lamine Yamal is a young superstar, a megastar that just turned 19 years of age this week, and it doesn't look like the weight of a nation on him causes him any issues whatsoever. I think Spain are going to control a lot of the ball. Lamine Yamal is going to want to get at the Argentine defense early, but we're going to see a resolute Argentina yet again. Two diametrically opposed styles of play as Messi and Yamal go head to head in the grand showpiece.
2: Again, World Cup reaction brought to you by Gusto. 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Don't forget France, England play for third place today. France star Kylian Mbappe still has a chance to win the golden boot. Coming up, the night's top play, which includes more from the night in a W, and Bill Belichick hoping for much better results in year two in Chapel Hill. That's next. This is SportsCenter All Night on ESPN Radio.
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0: better time to do it if you're Lamine Yamal? You still haven't done that just yet in this World Cup. Not to that level.
1: Yeah.
0: What better time to do it than in the World Cup final against Argentina and against Lionel Messi?
2: On the subject of those two stars, almost two decades ago, photographer Juan Monfort didn't think much about this photo shoot of a teenage Lionel Messi bathing a cute baby boy in a plastic bathtub. Years later, that infant, you might have seen this already, blossomed into Yamal, who is in the way of Messi's World Cup repeat. The Argentina captain called the photo in 2007 incredible, praising the Spanish winger ahead of Sunday's World Cup final. On the subject of those two players, Kevin Egan, ESPN soccer analyst, join SportsCenter.
3: This will be one of the headlines heading into Sunday's final. 20 years plus in the difference, two absolute greats for Barcelona, although Yamal is only 19 years of age. And many people said Lamine Yamal was touched by God in that sort of a moment as a young kid getting that photograph with Lionel Messi. It'll dominate the headlines. Messi has been the greatest of all time for me and many people. But Lamine Yamal is a young superstar, a megastar that just turned 19 years of age this week, and it doesn't look like the weight of a nation on him causes him any issues whatsoever. I think Spain are going to control a lot of the ball. Lamine Yamal is going to want to get at the Argentine defense early, but we're going to see a resolute Argentina yet again. Two diametrically opposed styles of play as Messi and Yamal go head to head in the grand showpiece.
2: 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Don't forget France, England play for third place today. France star Kylian Mbappe still has a chance to win the golden boot. Coming up, the night's top play, which includes more from the night in a W, and Bill Belichick hoping for much better results in year two in Chapel Hill. That's next. This is SportsCenter All Night on ESPN Radio.
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0: Kyle Bailey sitting in for Marty Smith, who is en route to the North Wilkesboro Speedway. 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Tommy Smith, Grumpy Pundits on Sirius XM, going to join us in about 10 minutes to talk about the World Cup Finals, which are tomorrow. The loser match is tonight. It's really not the loser match.
1: It's
0: second place. And Ryan Blaney will join us. By the way, the Rolling Stones, new album coming out.
1: That's remarkable.
0: Heard a couple songs and it's really good.
1: That's remarkable. New stuff from really those guys good. Is incredible.
0: Yeah, it's really good. And the Conan O'Brien just went over to London. I'm not a huge. I don't listen to a lot of podcasts because I just don't have time. But I do. I did listen to Conan O'Brien went over and talked to. Went to London and did a 1 hour interview with Mick Jagger, and it was off the chart. And Mick, James Franklin dropping all the names and us dropping names. Mick Jagger just sitting there telling stories about John Lennon and David Bowie, like you and me telling stories about, you know, the bartender at Buffalo Wild Wings. You know, like just a dude.
1: Mick Jagger is both a global icon, but also

0: 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One is responsibility. 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
1: Now, this Sunday, actually.
0: The Yankees host the Dodgers. 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Kyle is a big-time Dodgers fan.
2: Yeah.
0: Do you get jacked up for the Yankee series?
2: Yeah, a little bit. I mean, now that we've had the Dodgers-Yankees World Series, probably a little bit less so. You know, I wanted that for a really long time. So, I mean, I'm still excited about it. But, you know, I'll be more excited when the playoffs roll around. That's for sure.
0: My mother, who grew up in the – my dad grew up a Yankees fan because everybody – his age grew up Yankees fans because they won all the time, and Mickey Mantle and all that stuff. But my mom, who grew up in the 50s and 60s, she genuinely thought as a kid that the only two teams that were allowed to play in the World Series were the Yankees and the Dodgers, because every year back in the day, that's the only two teams that were ever in it.
2: Yeah. No, I was out in L.A. 3 weeks ago, and when I told people, you know, hey, I'm from North Carolina, you know, the East Coast, but I'm a huge Dodgers fan, they look at you, how? Why? I'm like, well,
0: yeah.
2: My dad lived on top of a mountain and used to listen to Vin Scully, and it got passed down to me. So that's how that went.
0: That's it?
2: Yeah.
0: Yeah. Well, it's like I grew up a Red Sox fan, and everybody's like, how in the world did that happen? And I mean, I certainly love the Braves, but I was a Red Sox fan. The reason was because in Shelby, North Carolina, T-ball, 5 years old, they put us all on a single file line in City Park, and there was a guy just pulling hats out of a box, and he put the hat on your head, and that's the team you were on. And I got a red hat with a blue B on it. And I could have very easily been a Mariners fan. It just that just was the hat that I, and Jim.

All right, Orioles game day coming to a close here as at 3:35. I'll send you down to Daikin Park in Houston, where the Orioles and the Astros meet for game two. Trevor Rogers, 6-7 with a 4.48 ERA, is opposed by Spencer Arrighetti, 7-5 with a 4.5 ERA. The only difference really is the strikeout total. Arrighetti at 81 strikeouts, 69 strikeouts for Trevor Rogers over the course of this season. Run through the lineups one more time for you. It is Adley Rutschman leading off and DHing for Baltimore. Gunnar Henderson bats second. He is the shortstop. The left fielder, Taylor Ward, bats third. Pete Alonso cleans up and plays first base. It's Samuel Basayo doing the catching today, batting fifth. Dylan Beavers hits sixth and is in right field. The seven hole is patrolled by Colton Cowser, who's out in center. Christian Encarnacion Strand gets his Orioles debut and 2026 season debut, and he's at third base. And Jackson Holliday plays second and bats ninth. On the other side for the Astros, it's Jeremy Peña playing shortstop and leading off. The ever-dangerous Yordan Alvarez, who DHs and bats second. Isak Paredes plays third and is the third hitter. Jose Altuve cleans up and plays second. Christian Walker down at first base, bats fifth. Yainer Diaz is doing the catching, batting sixth. It's Cam Smith in right field, batting seventh. In the eight hole, it is Zach DiCenzo as he plays left field. And in center field, rounding it out, it is the rookie Lucas Spence, who collected his first career hit just yesterday. Orioles baseball is coming up. Trevor Rogers looks to lift the Orioles to six consecutive victories. Brett Hollander and Josh Loon on the call. Nick Testoni, WBAL News Radio 1090, FM 101.5.

0: The Orioles Radio Network is on the air. Coming up, we get you ready for the first pitch of today's game. Let's go live to the stadium for a preview.
1: 2-2 to the powerful Christian Walker. Here's the pitch by Wells. Swing and a miss! He struck him out! And the Orioles steal a win in Houston. A 3-2 Baltimore win, and they finish off the Astros in an absolute slog of a game here deep in the heart of Texas. A thrilling win for the Orioles last night, and what a way to start the second half. Welcome to it. Today, game two of a three-game series here in Houston, Texas. Brett Hollander alongside Josh Lewin. So it's five in a row for the Orioles. Their longest winning streak of 24 and 25 was six in a row. So can the Orioles match that with a win today? Coming up on the pregame show, we'll talk all about it with Orioles manager Craig Albernez. Plus, Josh Lewin chats with today's starter Trevor Rogers. But when we come back, a look back at last night's wild win for the O's. It's all coming up on the Orioles Radio Network.
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10: The Orioles now 47-51, only two games back of that third and final wild spot in a thankfully mediocre American League. Josh Lewin with you from sweaty Houston, Texas. With their white-knuckle win last night, the O's didn't get any closer to a playoff spot, but they did jump the Astros in the pecking order. And that means only three teams now, the Twins, Red Sox, and Mariners, stand between Baltimore and baseball in October. They'll be staring down those red-hot Red Sox in a three-game series starting Monday. As for last night, in and out of bear traps every single inning. They were still down 2-1 in the seventh when a 29-year-old named Cam Sanders made his Baltimore debut with the bases loaded, one out. He struck out the three-hole hitter, Isak Paredes, then faced former Oriole Christian Walker. 3-2, popped in the air, it's near home plate, and back of home plate, Rutschman sheds the mask, he's there, he's got it! And Sanders is out of the inning. Adley Rutschman came back 15 feet near to the screen, made the catch of a fly ball, and that retires his side. Welcome to town, welcome Mr. Sanders, or Colonel Sanders, if you will. Yeah, the 29-year-old Sanders, drafted in 2018, took him 7 years to make it to the big leagues, and then in his 16th big league appearance last night, first with the Orioles, stamped his name in the win column. And that's because four pitches later, after Adley Rutschman had doubled the lead off the eighth, Taylor Ward did this.
1: Tying run at second base. Baltimore down 2-1. Top of the eighth as Taylor Ward mashes one. Left field and deep. Backing up Wade. Turning around. And that baby is out of here. A home run. And Baltimore takes the lead. They have jumped on Brian King. A two-run homer for Ward. Number seven. And it's 3-2 Baltimore.
10: Six of Ward's seven home runs on the road now, and a man known for working the count instead had an ambush. He talked about that at bat after the game.
11: I'm just trying to get a good pitch to hit, you know, of course, trying to get something in the middle. And, you know, he kind of hung a slider there and ended up middle, and I didn't miss it.
10: And as for Sanders, the Pirates cast off. The man had just met his teammates hours before he delivered, and he was reflective after the fact.
12: It feels awesome. I never would have imagined my first win, you know, coming like this. But, I mean, shout out to Ward for stepping up and with a big swing. And I was just glad I was able to go out there and get a couple of big outs for the team.
10: Mike Elias found Sanders in the Pirates' trash bin last week, traded for Taylor Ward over the winter. So a victory lap for the former Astros executive with what went down last night. One disappointment, though, Dean Kramer, struggling with his command, the veteran righty lasting just four innings. Although he, too, was part of the flying Willenda high wire act himself, he's just happy the bullpen saved his bacon.
13: No, definitely. Nunez came in, ate two innings, pitched great. Wolfie did his job, and then Sanders picked him up, and, you know, Kittredge and Wells threw the ball incredibly well. They all picked me up. When I fall short, I know the bullpen's got my back.
10: Five scoreless two-hit innings for that bullpen, and now 14 straight innings total, keeping a clean sheet. Tyler Wells needed 29 pitches to secure it in the ninth, but indeed Orioles 3, Astros 2. Their second straight one-run win after starting the year 6-14 in that department. Today, Trevor Rogers attempts to save the bullpen. He's been dynamite of late, and we'll talk to him about that U-turn he's made when we come back. This is the Orioles pregame show on the Orioles Radio Network.
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10: Middle game of a three-game series in Texas, deep in the heart of down in Houston. Josh Lewin with you, and Trevor Rogers gets a call for Baltimore out there on the mound. He'll face an Astros team that's third in the majors in home runs, largely because of their large DH. Jordan Alvarez has hit 31 already, all by his Brickhouse self. Rogers was very good his first three starts of 2026. Then there was a long detour that sank his ERA to 7, a far cry from the 1.8 he clocked in with a year ago. Lately, though, it's been so much better, and I asked Trevor yesterday if there's some kind of secret sauce.
20: Yeah, I think it just goes back to command. I think early in the year I just wasn't commanding the ball the way I needed to both sides of the plate. And, you know, hitters up here are going to make you pay. So just learn from that. And, you know, probably the simplest answer I could give is I'm commanding all my pitches to both sides of the plate a lot better.
21: When you're in that vortex or whatever you want to call it, of boy, this is not going right, and man, I'm trying and it's still not going right. For people who might be going through that, in whatever they're going through in their lives, where it's like, man, I just can't figure this out. Mm. Is there a message in there somewhere? I mean, what's your way to get through a time like that?
20: Yeah, I think it's just like the process that I developed through, you know, the mental skills that I've trained the past couple of years, and just rely on that. And it was tough at times, and because you want those results right away, and when you're not getting them and you're still putting in the work every day to get those results and they're not going your way, it's a little frustrating.
21: Yeah.
20: But you got to fall back on your process, and at the end of the day, you got to control the controllables. And I was doing that, and just trust that the game will, you know, even itself out, and it has.
21: Do the guys talk amongst themselves to pick each other up? I mean, if somebody else is having a down time, do you approach them? How does that work? Because I know you guys are a band of brothers, you're close, but when you're in a dark spot like that, would you rather keep to yourself, or do you want guys coming up and saying, hey, hang in there?
20: I think just us as athletes, and we kind of, you know, try to figure it all out ourselves, but, you know, we got a really tight group here, especially on the pitching side, and we all come together. We'll just do every single one who's gone through a tough spot and just pick each other up and, you know, kind of just try to keep it as loose as possible and know that, you know, it's going to equal out and going to get over this. You know, there's a lot of baseball left to be played during that time, and, you know, just try to pick each other up as best we can.
10: Rogers' last four starts, 24 and a third innings, 12 hits allowed, 2 earned runs, looking very 2025-y since the middle of June. When we come back, we get you closer to first pitch as the O's try to make it, well, double their previous season-long win streak. Wasn't too long ago they couldn't get past 3. Now they're looking for 6. Red Hollander back with the manager, Craig Albert, has to talk about that possibility when we come back. This is the Orioles pregame show on the Orioles Radio Network.
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9: Middle game of three between the Orioles and Astros, and we are here with Orioles skipper Craig Albernaz. And Albie, to win a game yesterday where you walk nine batters and it's pretty much a white-knuckle ride all the way home, what does it say about your club to have a gutsy win like that?
10: Yeah, very gutsy. I mean, that's not the best recipe for a win, but, you know, those are the games where you have to get grindy, and it's, like you said, gutsy, and Taylor come through with the dub, which was huge, and obviously Taylor Ward with, you know, the big swing, which was huge, and our bullpen was outstanding. I mean, Cam Sanders coming in, bases loaded, one out, keeping them there, and then Kit, and then, you know, Wells shutting it down, even though it was a tough ninth inning, but he did a great job of shutting down the game.
9: There's another guy that needs to be mentioned, Adley Rutschman. How many wild pitches did he save last night? And in every spot was a big spot. It's a one-run game pretty much all the way through. The game he had yesterday, he also was on base three times and started the rally before the Ward homer.
10: Yeah, I mean, defensively, Adley's been outstanding for us all year, and last night was no different. I mean, even the block and recover, the throw, we had to challenge, that was a big out as well. But the blocks was outstanding, and I think that's where catching nowadays, it's everyone's used to a ball in the dirt and a block is actually the catcher going down on two knees and actually the ball hitting his chest. But the stuff that these guys are throwing out there right now, sometimes it's easier and more beneficial just to use your glove and to try to stop it or even pick it. And that's Adley's been doing an outstanding job, and that was on display last night.
9: If you were asked to do a scouting report on Tyler Wells' makeup, how would you do that? What would you say?
10: Nope. I have no idea. I don't want to touch that. It's all over the place. Wells is, he's a bulldog out there, though. He's a competitor. He believes in his stuff. It doesn't matter who's up there. And that's what you kind of have to be to pitch in the big leagues. You know, this is an extreme saying, but you have to be willing to die out on the mound in a sense of you have to be willing that when Yordan Alvarez is up at the plate, Aaron Judge, the best hitters in the game, you have to be able to be okay with them hitting the ball seven rows deep for a home run. You know, I think when guys are pitching timid and scared, that's not the best version of themselves. And Tyler Wells just goes out there and he competes, and, you know, if he throws strikes, and if he gives up hits, he gives up hits. But he's going to attack the hitter.
9: I feel I already know the answer to this one, but I am curious if you will answer it. Hypothetically, if Pena was

0: out on the Henderson play yesterday at first, two outs, bases empty. Are you walking the tying run in Yordan Alvarez in that situation?
1: Yeah, I actually thought about that. In that situation, no. It's one of those things where you're putting more on the tying run on the plate, and now you have the winning run, you know, hitting in Isak Paredes, and the Crawford boxes are about 250 feet away. And the reason why the Astros signed Isak Paredes is because his ability to hit, you know, pull side air balls, and it's a very tough thing to go about, and you have to pick which way you want to lose the game, right? And it's either, you know, Yordan runs into one and ties the game, or, you know, you walk him, and then next thing you know, they'll probably go pinch runner. They have some guys that can run. So there's a lot of different variables that come into play, but that's something that we were talking through.
0: Your job is not easy.
1: It's so much fun. It's so much fun. And that's the beauty of baseball. Like, it's the most unpredictable game in the world. It doesn't matter how you think the game is going to go or how the game is going. It can stop on a dime and go a completely different direction. And that's what I love about the game.
0: Albie, thank you so much. Good luck today.
1: Oh, let's go, brother. Thank you.
0: More so to come on the Orioles Radio Network.
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12: Well, the Orioles are now 16-26 all-time in Houston. Brandon Young flirted with perfection at Daikin Park last season, but Kyle Bradish has jumped ahead of him in this weekend's rotation. Young will be shipping up to Boston for his next start. The Red Sox have currently won 11 in a row. Josh Lewin with Brett Hollander. The O's have won 5 in a row, so they're hanging around in this bumper-to-bumper traffic pursuing the AL wildcard spot, or one of them. The O's will not have Chris Bassitt back in their rotation anytime soon. The injury report brought to you by Orthopedic Associates of Central Maryland, a division of CAO. To have injuries taking you out of the game, visit mdbonedocs.com. Bassitt still hopes to do a 1960s pop song, as in See You in September. But for now, with that back situation, he's been moved to the 60-day IL, retroactive to when he went on it. Remember, the O's are still short in the bullpen as well. Keegan Aiken done for the year. Ryan Helsley on the shelf as well right now. Orioles and Astros today. Trevor Rogers against Spencer Arrighetti. Your waiter, Brett Hollander, back to tell you more about that part of the menu next on the Orioles Radio Network.
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0: Brett Hollander and Josh Lewin with you here in Houston, Texas. Middle game of three between the Orioles and Astros. And per usual here, the roof is closed at Daikin Field. And the natural grass surface looks to be in great shape. And today's field conditions are brought to you by our friends at Pro Lawn Plus, delivering home run lawns all season long. It's Trevor Rogers on the mound for Baltimore, and he has been on a roll. And he was asked about how he feels about his second half of the season coming up.
2: 100%. You know, I think that month of May, you know, I think I got better from it. Just showed that I need to really command the ball around the plate and mix my location to have success, and I think I did that. And you know, I'm just lock in for these 3 days and enjoy the break, enjoy some family time, and get ready for the second half.
0: So it's Rogers on the mound for Baltimore against Spencer Arrighetti, the young right-hander for the Astros. Both hail from the state of New Mexico. It's only the second time in the history of Major League Baseball that two starters are from New Mexico facing each other. Only the second time, and the first time came when the same two, Arrighetti for Houston and Rogers for Baltimore, faced each other on August 24, 2025. Kind of strange. When we come back, we have starting lineups and first pitch from Daikin Park here in Houston on the Orioles Radio Network.
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7: Final preparations being made as the Orioles and Astros get set to play this afternoon. Each team with 51 losses, the Astros with one fewer win. The O's have been stuck on a three-game win streak as their longest all year until just before the All-Star break. Now they're gunning for six. Josh Lewin, Brett Hollander with you. Only once in Orioles history was a three-game win streak the longest in a season. That was in the forgettable 2021 season, where they actually started out 3-0 after sweeping the Red Sox to open the year at Fenway. Never had a win streak longer than that the rest of a miserable year. Matter of fact, there were losing streaks of 14 twice and 19 once. But from the rubble of that season and the 22 season as well, playoff trips in 23 and 24, a stumble in 25, now a big TBD here in 2026. We should mention that, after they get done here in Houston, you got games against the Tigers and the Red Sox and teams like that, the Phillies, the Braves. It's not going to be easy to keep the whole good times rolling thing afloat, but while you've got the opportunity in Houston, you got to get this done before it's the Daniel and the Lion's Den thing. So, yeah, with Rogers and Bradish pitching today and tomorrow, hopes are high. And today, against the Astros righty, Spencer Arrighetti, here's how it looks on the lineup card. Adley Rutschman, for just a second time, will lead off. He is the catcher. Gunnar Henderson at short. He's been slumping again. Taylor Ward in left. He was the hero last night. Pete Alonso at first base, third in the AL in runs batted in. Samuel Basayo, the catcher. Dylan Beavers in right. Colton Kowser, the Houston native, in center field. The not-so-easy-to-say Christian Encarnacion Strand is the third baseman making his Orioles debut. A lot more to tell you about him as we go than Jackson Holliday, who you already know about. He's the second baseman batting ninth. For Houston against Mr. Rogers, it'll be Jeremy Pena leading off at short. Then the amazing Yordan Alvarez DH, and he's got the Triple Crown as of this moment. Isak Paredes at third. Jose Altuve is up to cleanup, even though he's hitting just .232 this year. Longtime second baseman hitting number four. Christian Walker at first base batting fifth. He stranded 10 men all by himself last night. Yainer Diaz is the catcher. Then it's Cameron Smith in right. Zach DiCenzo in left. Lucas Spence, the rookie in center field. Cleaning home plate. Our home plate umpire is Brian Onora. That's presented by the Maryland Center of Excellence on Problem Gambling. If you or a loved one have a gambling problem, call 1-800-GAMBLER. Christmas in July is a promotion here. I didn't get you anything, partner. Sorry about that.
0: Well, I thought you were paying for dinner tonight.
7: Oh, yeah, I will do that. In the words of Mariah Carey, no relation to Harry Carey, all I want for Christmas is you. I'm glad that you're here. Glad we got some baseball. And let's hear about first pitch of the game coming up right now.
0: Thank you, Josh. Allie Rutschman leading off today. He had a big night last night. On base three times, started that rally in the eighth. A double in front of the Ward, two-run homer that gave the Orioles a lead as Rutschman takes a strike one from Arrighetti. Adley also had a masterclass performance behind home plate yesterday. And in a one-run win, something that has been hard to come by, it was a show put on by Rutschman. Spencer Arrighetti, his 0-1 pitch to Adley, batting left-handed. A breaking ball floats outside, and it's 1-1. The first inning is brought to you by Jones Junction. 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Arrighetti has had a rough go in his last seven starts, beginning with the month of June. The 1-1, breaking ball, a little low, 2-1. Overall, for the 26-year-old right-hander, 15 starts this year, 7-5, with a 4.5 ERA. A walk number where he's walking about five batters per nine, way too high. And he's been hit around as of late. The 2-1 pitch, Rutschman takes a strike on the inside corner, a curveball, and it's 2-2. He was really roughed up his last time out in Washington, D.C. Four innings against a hard-hitting Nationals team, seven hits, eight earned runs, and he walked six. But since June, he's 0-4. With an ERA near 9 runs per game. So quite an opportunity for the Orioles against Arrighetti. 2-2 to Adley with Henderson on deck. Inside almost hit Rutschman. 3-2. For Arrighetti, in his third season, originally a 6th-round pick by the Astros in 21 out of Louisiana Lafayette. Born in Albuquerque, New Mexico. The 3-2 to Adley. Swing and a miss. Gassed it by him.
7: First time in 35 trips to the plate that Adley has struck out. Arrighetti, the way he's been going, was not a likely guy to get him.
0: Yeah, it's really a big mix of pitches. He leans heavily on his curveball. The fastball is not eye-popping, not by today's standards, in the low 90s. But the league is hitting just .186 against that curve. And if you talk to anyone around here, the key for Arrighetti is getting ahead so he can really utilize that pitch. Ball one to Henderson. The walks are way up. But Yainer Diaz, the catcher, is going to challenge it, as Brian Onora, the home plate umpire, says so in a low whisper. And that is a strike. So flip that around from 1-0 to 0-1.
7: He talked about the importance of getting ahead. His catcher helped him out.
0: The pitch to Henderson, who wore the collar last night. Pitch is up and away for a ball, 1-1. It's weird for Arrighetti. The pitcher of the month in May, and then just a horrible June and start to July. Here's 1-1. A breaking ball, missed down and in. 2-1 to Gunnar Henderson. Orioles stacked their lineup with a bunch of left-handed hitters, and there's good reason for it. There's about a 200-point difference when Arrighetti is facing left-handed batters in the OPS column. The 2-1, Gunner, a cut and a miss at an elevated fastball, 2-2. He's really handled righties. They're hitting just .203 against him with an OPS below 600, but left-handed batters nearly an 800 OPS, and he's allowed a lot of home runs against left-handed batters. So, naturally, Craig Albernez stacking his lineup with pretty much as many left-handed batters as he can. Arrighetti 6-2, 186. And it's 2-2. Down the middle for strike three. Wow. Henderson caught looking at a fastball. And two strikeouts for Eric Geddy to begin his game. Really? And that one was pretty much middle-middle.
7: Yeah, I mean, that was right down the pipe. Really thought Gunnar was going to start gunning the engine when he went 5-for-13 against the Royals right before the All-Star break, but he has stumbled out of the break here in Houston.
0: I mean, that's one where you figure Henderson's thinking breaking ball.
7: Mm-hmm.
0: He has to be in that situation. Two outs, bases empty for one of last night's heroes, Taylor Ward, who swings at the first pitch and cues it back. Behind home plate for a foul ball, 0-1. Defense for the Astros. Paredes at third, Pena at short, Altuve at second, and Walker, who has yet to make an error this year at first. Outfield left to right, DiCenzo, Spence, and Smith, with Diaz getting the start behind home plate as the catcher. That slinks in there with a sweeper strike, 0-2. So Eric Geddy, who's probably up against it right now in this rotation, the Astros can't fool around. They have fallen back in the wild card race, and they're still in striking distance in the American League West, despite being 5 under .500. The 0-2, swing and a miss at a curveball. And Eric Geddy strikes out the side in the first. Impressive. We'll go to the home half of the first here in Houston. No score on the Orioles Radio Network.
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0: Thank you so much for being with us on this Saturday afternoon. We're in Houston, Texas. Game two of a three-game set between the Orioles and the Houston Astros. Brett Hollander and Josh Lewin. Trevor Rogers making his 18th start of the year, 6-7, with a 4.48 ERA. Obviously, he had a wild first half. He started opening day, got off to a great start, then really struggled in May, but has been red hot over an extended stretch now, and he delivers strike one to Jeremy Pena, the leadoff hitter for Houston, who scored a couple of runs last night, the only two runs scored by the Astros. So Rogers ahead 0-1, the pitch. There's a line drive towards right center field. That's a base hit. Couser will cut it off in the gap and hold Pena to a single. But a good start for Pena, again, right in front of the big slugger, Yordan Alvarez, who will bat with Pena on base, which has been a theme early in this series. That was an elevated fastball above the zone. Well, Alvarez came up with the game on the line last night in the bottom of the ninth, and he popped out to center field after being on base the first four trips to the plate. He leads the American League in every Triple Crown category. It's left on left, and this pitch is in, and it's 1-0 to Yordan Alvarez. A .321 hitter, 31 homers, 71 driven in, and he is a monster. Right now, the best hitter on the planet. It is left on left, and Yordan does not do quite as well against southpaws. The 1-0, there's a strike. A fastball over at 94, 1-1. To put the season for Alvarez into perspective, he has about a 1,000-point lead in the OPS category over second place in all of baseball. Ground ball slowly to shortstop. Henderson has it. He touches second for one. On to first. Make that two. A double play. A 6-3 DP. The double play ball, the pitcher's best friend. It helped out the Orioles yesterday. And a great start for Rogers, getting Alvarez to roll over slowly.
7: In fact, actually the first double play he's hit into in more than 2 months.
0: That's wild. Yeah, I mentioned 100-point lead over James Wood, basically, for second place in OPS for the season. This pitch, a ball to Itzhak Paredes, and I think we have an ABS challenge from Basayo. Yeah, we do.
7: Boy, the O's been challenging early a lot, and it has not been going well. Cross your fingers.
0: That's a strike. It got several baseballs inside the zone.
7: All right, they got to tell Basayo no more. Because it's getting worse. That one was in the zone by 3.5 inches.
0: I think that was called a ball, and they flipped it to a strike.
7: Oh, okay, never mind.
0: So Brian Onora missed one, as bad a miss as we've seen. Ground ball, base hit into left field. A single for Paredes.
7: I got it twisted. Sorry about that, Barton.
0: No,
7: you're
0: but
7: right.
0: To your point.
7: I just couldn't believe how in the middle of the plate that was.
0: That was one of the worst misses we've seen from an umpire all season. And that pitch by Paredes singled into left field, basically off of home plate, off the dirt. So the second hit allowed by Rogers, but because of that double play ball, one on, two out for the slumping Jose Altuve, who is a villain against the Orioles over the years. A strike on the outside corner, and it's 0-1 to Altuve.
7: I got done in by recency bias there. Sam has lost 8 of his last 9 challenges.
0: No score, bottom one. Rogers comes home. In there for strike two. 0-2. By the way, that double play was brought to you by Slocum Law at the Mike Slocum Law Firm. We're tough because tough gets you more money. Over $1 billion so far. Injured after an accident. Call the Mike Slocum Law Firm. The 0-2 pitch to Jose Altuve. There's a looper into short right field coming on Beavers. He has to play it on one bounce. Hustling to third base is Paredes. He'll make it there standing first and third with two outs. On a bloop to right with two strikes by Altuve.
7: That's what he does so well, even at this advanced age. We talked yesterday about the helium starting to leak out of his balloon. Now that he's 36 years old, he's only hitting .232. But yeah, two strikes going the other way. That he can still do. It's only his second hit all year against the Orioles. 2 out of 13 now.
0: And we have major breaking Orioles news as we talk. Second big news story of the day, actually. Christian Walker batting first and third, two down, and a strike one. The Orioles have just announced that right-hander Kyle Bradish has signed a 5-year deal.
7: Wow.
0: To remain a Baltimore Oriole. How do you like that?
7: He and Boz now with the fives.
0: The 0-1. In there for a strike, 0-2. I'm sure the worst part for Bradish will be having to talk about it after the game.
7: Well, maybe it's appropriate. In the home of the Killer Bees from back in the day, with Biggio and Bagwell and the rest, the O's in the rotation now are fashioning their own version of the Killer Bees. Congrats to Kyle Bradish.
0: The 0-2 to Walker, and he hits it down the right field line, but it will slice well foul out of play. It remains 0-2. First and third in a strange inning for Rogers. Three singles, but a double play in the middle. There are two outs now, and Walker came up with the game on the line twice last night and couldn't come through against the team that drafted him. Here's the pitch. Outside for a ball, 1-2. I should mention, the Orioles also signed their first-round pick from last weekend, Eric Booth Jr., to his big contract.
7: Yeah, those are two big signings today. I haven't seen Mike Elias here. Normally he comes back to Houston, but apparently he's been busy.
0: Very. The 1-2. Swing and a miss. A foul tip held on to by Basayo, and that's strike three. So the Astros, who left 11 on last night and struggled in big spots, they continue it today in the bottom of the first. Three singles, two left, and Rogers pitches out of a jam. We'll go to the second. No score. On the Orioles Radio Network.
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0: Top two, no score. Alonzo, Basayo, and Beavers due up for the Orioles. Arrigetti, the starter for Houston, has been slumping mightily. Struck out the side in the first. Rogers, who's been rolling, pitched out of a jam after allowing three singles, but a double play ball in the mix keeps Houston off the board, and Alonzo looks at a sweeper down the way, 1-0. But if you're just joining us, the big news, Kyle Bradish has inked a five-year extension to remain with the Orioles. And that is big for the Orioles' right-hander. The 1-0, Alonzo a cut and a miss. Same pitch as the one he took before. This time he goes fishing, and he comes up empty. One ball and one strike.
7: Well, Bradish, so far in the big leagues, he has only 34-34, but that ERA, pretty representative, pretty good.
0: The 1-1, strike on the outside corner, 1-2, and he's on the mound tomorrow, Josh.
7: Yeah, and I mean, with a fatter wallet in his back pocket, that's for sure, but a guy that quietly goes about his work, and obviously now that we know he is healthy again, he's been terrific the last, really, 2.5-3 months.
0: We all know the ability is off the charts. 1-2 to Alonzo. And that's in the air, center field. Spence jogs in a few steps. He's under it. And he makes the catch out number one.
7: So you've got Boz for 5 years. You've got Bradish for 5 years. A guy that is pitching currently in this game. You start to wonder what's up with Rogers, obviously, but you got some guys under team control for a while that you like.
0: And Kramer under control for next season. But a willingness to do this now, which is a major pivot with two starters theoretically in the prime of their careers. Basayo bats, down and in, he takes a ball, 1-0. And Basayo, last year, not even 12 months ago, he signed that long-term deal to remain with the Orioles.
7: Another killer B. Put him in that bin.
0: And you have Beavers on deck.
7: There you go.
0: The 1-0. Basayo takes a breaking ball down in. They appeal to third. Eric Back is the third base umpire. Says no swing. 2-0 to Basayo with Beavers on deck.
7: Basayo and Beavers both debuting against the Astros here a year ago. Emphasize the B in debuting.
0: 2-0 to Samuel Basayo with his 16 home runs this year. Up and away for a ball, 3-0. Orioles in their road grays with the orange trim. Houston in their home whites with the orange and blue trim. After the Orioles won a thriller here last night to win their fifth consecutive game. Longest winning streak of the year. Basayo takes high for ball four.
7: Well, it's his first walk in 9 games. Well done to finally get a base runner. And we'll see if Beavers can kind of catch the spirit here because, again, the Orioles, like you say, they're playing their best ball of the year. Beavers has not exactly been on the train ever since he's come off the IL. Handful of singles here and there, but not a lot of pop.
0: Yeah, one extra base hit off the IL. 0-3 last night with three punch-outs. It is right on left, and the pitch to Beavers, swing and a miss, late on a fastball at 94, and right now the Orioles taking some ugly hacks against Arrighetti.
7: Well, and go back to yesterday, Peter Lambert struck out 10, something he had never done in the big leagues before. It looks like there's a scouting report just to blow high heat by the Birds.
0: The 0-1, there's a strike on the outside corner, 0-2. Orioles did something that's just hard to do. They win a one-run game yesterday. They've been losing a ton of those this season. They also have not won at all on the road. With that win last night, they're now 19-26. But they walked 9 batters, and they still won a game. The 0-2, Beavers hits it high in the air, left center field. DeZenzo over towards the gap. The left fielder's under it, and he makes the catch. Out number 2. But the Orioles won a game yesterday when they walked 9 batters. The record of Major League teams this year when you walk 9 or more batters is less than 25%. So that's hard to do. They also struck out 13 times yesterday. So in every way, it's a game they really stole. But you need to do that if you're going to get back in this thing. And it's something they were really unable to do in the first half of the year.
7: Yeah, it felt like kind of an Ocean's 11 kind of win. They just figured out a way to get out and say, all right, we did it. Not sure how, but we did it.
0: The Houston native, Colton Cowser, swing and a miss. That at that disappearing sweeper, 0-1. Cowser a base hit yesterday. Struggling, really, since the Orioles left Dodger Stadium. That's when he hit his last home run, June 21st. Basayo on at first. No score, top 2. The pitch. Colton, a wave and a miss at a slow hook. 0-2.
7: And that 2 out of 26 he's got bumping along right now. 13 punch-outs in those 26 at-bats. And 4 in the 6 times he's faced Arrighetti before today.
0: He's down the count, nothing and 2. With Christian Encarnacion Strand on deck. You heard me correctly. Here's the 0-2 to Cowser. Just off the plate outside. And it's 1-2.
7: Are we going to go with CES going forward for Christian Encarnacion Strand?
0: Well, it is the longest last name in Major League history, correct?
7: Yeah, I don't know if you add the letters of Christian in there, too. It's 27 letters and a hyphen.
0: The 1-2. Swing and a miss. Cowser down on strikes. A 4th strikeout for Arrighetti already. The Orioles leave 1. And we'll go to the bottom of the 2nd. No score in Houston on the Orioles Radio Network.
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0: That's Josh. I'm Brett. Baseball on the radio. First pitch in the bottom of the second is hit to third base. Short hop by Encarnacion Strand. He goes to first base and gets the out. That was a do-or-die short hop on a big bounder. And what do we call him?
7: Well, I'm going with CES, and it took longer to say Encarnacion Strand than it did for him to actually vacuum that ball up and throw it across. They're only putting Encarnacion on his back because, I mean, come on, otherwise it's going to start at one hip, go all the way around to the other hip.
0: Yeah, poor Freddie Tyler trying to figure that out. One out, here's Cam Smith. He takes a breaking ball in, 1-0. One out, base is empty. Rogers needed a quick out, and he got one. Wasn't a terrible first. There were three singles against him. One was a bloop. He got the big double play ball hit into by Yordan Alvarez. But he labored just a bit. And Brian Onora, the showstopper, the home plate umpire, comes out and dusts off a perfectly clean home plate, I think. The 1-0 pitch to Cam Smith outside. 2-0.
7: Brian's a big-time Steelers fan, so if you feel like piling on, go ahead. Youngstown, Ohio native. He's one of the guys taking the buyout after the season, by the way. He's 63, and he's got, what, two more months?
0: Swing and a miss. 2-1. That fastball from Rogers at 95 miles per hour.
7: That's a little hotter than usual. It's usually sitting 93, 94. We've seen a 95 and I believe 196 if you round up today.
0: The last time he faced Eric Geddy in a start, he dominated. This is swung on and fouled back behind home plate. 2-2. That was in Baltimore on August 24th last year. Again, the only other time in Major League history two starting pitchers from New Mexico have faced each other. And it's been this combination both times, Eric Geddy and Rogers. The 2-2 in the dirt. Check swing. He went too far, says the first base umpire, Chris Siegel. That's a punch out. Cam Smith retired. Second strikeout for Rogers, two down.
7: What are we calling this? The Land of Enchantment showdown, yes. Right? Get your green chili out.
0: No Breaking Bad comments. But in that start, Rogers, he outdueled Eric Geddy. Seven innings, five hits, one earned run. And basically, if you look at Rogers in his last seven starts, it's the Rogers we saw all of last year. An ERA of 1.73. Strike on the inside corner to Zach DiCenzo, 1.73, and it's the same combination that led to his great year in 25. He's allowed just two home runs in his last seven starts, and he doesn't walk anybody. Swing and a miss, gas one by him, and it's nothing in two. If you don't walk anybody and you keep the opponent in the ballpark, that's usually a really good formula for success. Two outs, bases empty, no score, bottom of the second. Rogers working very quickly. Here's the pitch. It's hit high in the air, a mile high. Alonso in foul ground, and now he maneuvers to his right to make the catch near the foul line, and that's out number three. It moved on him a little bit, but he stayed with it, and he caught it in foul ground, and a 1-2-3 inning for Trevor Rogers. We're two complete here in Houston. No score on the Orioles Radio Network.
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0: No score, top three. And coming to the plate for the Orioles, for the first time as an Oriole, someone with the longest last name in the history of Major League Baseball. The guy to tell you all about it is Josh Lewin.
7: The record-setting Christian Encarnacion Strand, 27 letters total. First AB as an Oriole. No score top of the third. First one, a fast one outside from Spencer Arrighetti. Sir Anthony Dominguez, we're told, with 19 total letters. He is now the silver medalist in this weird competition. Right-hand batter, California native, now lives in suburban Phoenix. And takes outside, it's 2-0. He's originally from Walnut Creek, California, outside San Francisco. That is Randy Johnson's hometown. But Encarnacion Strand up from AAA to try and take the place of Blaze Alexander, a tall order to be sure. Rock on the rubber, 2-0 pitch coming right down the chute for a strike. I know you talked to Blaze a little bit today.
0: Yeah, Blaze in good spirits, obviously beyond frustrated, but he's hoping to be back sooner rather than later. His season is not over, not in his mind.
7: No score, top three. Right-hander Arrighetti rolls to the motion. Here he comes, swinging a hard foul back to the net.
0: Speaking of last names, in your long and illustrious baseball broadcasting career, you had one of the longest. Saltalamacchia.
7: Oh, yeah, Jared Saltalamacchia, for sure. Guy that had one of the seven RBI games in that 30-3 debacle against the team I was working for at the time, the Texas Rangers. Ramon Vasquez, the other guy that had seven RBI in that game. They hit 8 and 9 in the order. They had 14 runs batted in between them. 2-2 on the way from Arrighetti. Breaking ball is foul.
0: I always thought it was funny how they tried to fit Saltalamacchia on the back of his uniform.
7: Well, had he played for the Reds, that would have been an impossibility. It would have had to start around his left thigh and go all the way up and around. The Reds have those huge fonted names and numbers on their uniforms, always have. The 2-2 from Arrighetti on the way. It's poked in the air, foul, ground out of play to the right.
0: I'm guessing you went with Salty pretty quickly.
7: Salty. And a great dude, by the way. Was doing some TV work for the Red Sox, of all teams, not too long ago. The World Series hero, I guess you could say. Participant, anyway. How about those Red Sox now? 11 in a row. 2-2 on the way. It's outside. There was very recently a line out the door at the Tar and Feathers factory for everybody involved in that Boston front office. And now, my goodness, here they are in position to go to the playoffs as of right now. Those are heading there next. 3-2 pitch. Looped in the air. Center field. On comes Spence. He'll get there. Make the catch. Encarnacion Strand is 0-for-1 as an Oriole.
0: It's a very long season, and in the grind of it, whether you're a fan, player, coach, broadcaster, it's hard to remember that. I thought Craig Albernaz had a great line about this yesterday. The game tricks you into thinking the world is ending every game. It's a marathon. It's unlike anything else in major American professional sports.
7: Jackson Holliday, left-hand batter. With one out, nobody on, he'll take outside. Yeah, the Red Sox are such a good example of how everything is cyclical. Right now, everything they do tastes like strawberries on a summer evening or some such. Hat tip to Harry Styles. Pitch, breaking ball, strike on the inside corner. I think it's the first time we've quoted Harry Styles on the broadcast. Reference watermelon sugar in any way. Can you call Stats Inc.? Have them look that up for us? Yeah. On 1-1, here's Arrighetti to the plate. Another breaking ball, and it hovers outside. 2-1 to Holliday. Now, got to throw this out there. Speaking of our friends at Stats Inc., here's one for you. Number 9 batters against Arrighetti this year have a 1,200 OPS. So everybody's Yordan Alvarez plus 100 points. 2-1 is outside. 3-1. So, yeah, it's a great example of a guy who just seems to lose focus sometimes. Number 9 hitters should not have an OPS of 1,200. The number 9 batters against Arrighetti this year are hitting 330 for a batting average, 3 home runs. 3-1 pitch. Holiday blasts away, but it's foul down the left field line. Curling, twisting about 10 rows back. Now, Dean Kramer may have just allowed 6 homers in his last 2 starts. Arrighetti's got to hold my beer on that. 9 homers in his last 4 into this one. That's in 19 innings. And Houston has lost each of his last 5 starts by a combined score of 32-4. So far, so good today. No score in the third. Here's a 3-2 pitch. Holiday takes and it drifts outside, ball 4. A number 9 guy gets on against him again. Top of the order, Adley Rutschman coming up.
0: The catcher today for Houston, Yainer Diaz, he does not throw as well as yesterday's starter behind the plate, Christian Vasquez. He is someone you can run on. He's only thrown out 8 base runners all year at about 20%. That is way below what we've seen from recent catchers in Major League Baseball.
7: Rutschman batting left-handed, takes very high for ball 1. Adley struck out to start the game on a 6-pitch AB. Arrighetti had his first strikeout the side first inning all season in that top of the first. In fact, his only inning all year, any inning, where he has struck out the side on the 1-2-3 variety. Back foot sweeper. Did Adley go? No. Holding up. Everybody in this series is throwing that pitch to Adley Rutschman. They got hit by that pitch yesterday by their starter, Peter Lambert. I'm going to guess that 6 or 7 back foot sweepers that Rutschman's had to deal with so far in this series. No score for now. 2-0 pitch riding high. 3-0.
0: Well, this is his M.O. I mean, he walks batters. And now Yainer Diaz is going to come out and have a conversation with him. Arrighetti seems so frustrated all of a sudden. He was rolling. He just went about 10 feet back of the mound to gather himself.
7: He's one of those elite extension guys, about 7 feet worth of extension. So a string of spaghetti becomes Arrighetti when he rolls to the motion. You and I are more like rigatoni when we pitch.
0: Yeah.
7: We don't have elite extension.
0: Hopefully we're not Fusilli.
7: Fusilli breast.
0: He kind of looks like, and not stuff-wise, but in his delivery a little bit, and certainly the hairstyle of a Tim Lincecum a little bit.
7: Yeah, doesn't have that exaggerated leg kick or anything, but I can see that. He does have the hair. What the Orioles don't have against him yet is a hit. Base runner here is Holiday because of a walk. 3-0 to Rutschman. Now the pitch. Taken right down the chute for a strike. I think pitchers can succeed despite walking 1 out of every 8 batters they face. They can succeed while striking out fewer than 1 out of every 5, which has been his average. But it's very rare you can make everything work while fitting into both of those categories. 3-1 is bloop foul back this way, 3-2. Arrighetti was in his hometown of Albuquerque with the Astros AAA team, the Sugarland Space Cowboys, ready to make his first ever start at his hometown ballpark when the call came that he'd be making his big league debut a couple of years ago. So he has still not pitched in his home ballpark, Isotopes Park. Throw to first, and darting back goes Holiday. Mentioned that green chili earlier. I don't know why I'm bringing this up, especially with what's going around all across America. Sickest I've ever been was having some of that green chili in Albuquerque. Got a bad dose. That's what they're known for. Holiday's running. Pitches up and outside, ball 4. Rutschman draws the walk. 2 on with 1 out. Gunnar Henderson to the plate.
0: Well, can I trust where you're taking me tonight?
7: Oh, Papado's is going to be your best experience in your life. You're going to have gumbo. You think you've gone to heaven.
0: I do like gumbo.
7: You get your Tex-Mex down here for sure, but there's nothing like Cajun food when you get this close to the Louisiana border. In my humble opinion, not that I'm from down here. Got to call Ben about that. Call Ben McDonald. Yeah. He'll vouch for the Papados. Here's Gunnar Henderson now with 2 on. Breaking ball is popped up. Stays in the infield, left field side. Infield fly rule in effect. Casual catch made by Paredes. Third baseman jogging over just a bit. So the struggles continue for Gunnar Henderson. 0-for-7 in this series. He's got one home run in his last 21 games and just looked really jumpy at a high curve.
0: Yeah, that was kind of a hanger. That's one we've seen Gunnar put in the seats a lot in his career.
7: Here's Taylor Ward, who had the big home run last night. O's winning that game 3-2. Arrighetti's pitch, breaking ball stays high. And it's funny, in that game yesterday, the Orioles, their first 122 pitchers they saw, not a single extra base hit, but on numbers 123 and 124, the double and the home run. And that was pretty much your ball game. 1-0 coming, breaking ball inside, crowding him. 2-0 with two on, two out, no score. Quite a win last night, that's for sure. The Astros had every chance to win that game. They left 11, went 1-for-7 with runners in scoring position. Pitch inside, and there's Taylor Ward doing his Taylor Ward thing. Worked that count, 3-0. Pete Alonso on deck. And Arrighetti might be pitching for his spot in the rotation. That's how the shine has come off the star for him. Delivery on its way. A swing, 3-0, and it's popped in a right. Jogging towards the line as Cameron Smith settles under it. One-hand catch, inning over. That is unlike Taylor Ward, trying to drive it out. Instead, he pops it up. So the Orioles strand a pair. We'll play the bottom of the third. There's still no score on the

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2: Now, the Orioles, who have now passed the Astros in the wild card standings by half a game, they're locked up scoreless with them. We call this tonight now. We're getting close to tonight, back east, getting close to 5 o'clock. Late afternoon, Josh Lewin, Brett Hollander with you. A scoreless game in the bottom of the third. The Astros own all three hits off Trevor Rogers. Lefty to lefty, Lucas Spence takes outside 1-0. His big league debut was last night. He acquitted himself very well. A 9-pitch first big league at bat. He ended up with a walk. 1-0 pitch riding to the outside corner called a strike. He's from Southern Illinois University. The Orioles for a while had a run of outfielders slash infielders from SIU. 1-1 pitch bangs a little outside. It's 2-1. In fact, 16 out of 23 years between 1981 and 2004. There was somebody out of Southern Illinois on the Orioles. Jim Dwyer started it. Steve Finley picked it up, and it was Jerry Hairston Jr. Big rip and a miss here at a fastball, 2-2 to Spence, the latest Saluki that we can talk about. Jim Dwyer was a pretty good outfielder, platoon guy. Homered in his first World Series at bat, opening up that 83 World Series. Pitch drifting outside. It goes to 3-2 on Spence. Of course, Steve Finley would become a star here in Houston. Part of I hate to talk about it, but the Glenn Davis deal. Payoff pitch on the way. Wave and a miss, and down goes the rookie. Lucas Spence out on strikes, and that's three punch-outs, one through the order for Rogers. Top of the order now, Jeremy Peña. These Astros had an 8-game losing streak in the middle of April, and they've really never recovered from that, especially with Carlos Correa out for the year. Peña's been on and off the IL. Rogers rocks and fires. Right-hand batter takes a strike. They've leaned on Yordan Alvarez to be a one-man band, but even with his run at the Triple Crown, they are 5 games under .500. Right-hand hitting Peña, waiting. Swings and dribbles it foul towards the third base dugout. The Orioles allowed only 15 hits at Daikin Park in their 3 games played here last year. Two of those were shutouts, 7-0 and 12-0. They outscored the Astros 23-5 here last year. Time called Peña after that last swing. He's walking around a bit gingerly, and one of their athletic trainers comes out, along with Joe Espada, the manager. We'll talk to Peña, who again has been on and off the IL as it stands this season. It's back-to-back years. The Astros have had big-time issues with staying healthy.
3: It looks like it's lower half, and he's had a groin and calf injury this year that landed him on the injured list.
2: Last year, they were crushed by injuries, and yeah, it's happened again this year, too. Last year, 26 different Astros spent time on the IL. Their wins by season the last few years, 106, 90, 88, 87. They're going the wrong way. 0-2 pitch. Wave and a miss. Down he goes. High heat. That's two strikeouts here in the third inning for Rogers. Now it gets real. Here's Yordan Alvarez, who is hitting .290 against lefties. That's not bad. Overall, .321. And because Yandy Diaz went 0-for-8 in a doubleheader yesterday, and because Yordan went 2-for-3, yeah, Alvarez now has a number one batting average in the AL. Already

0: the number one in homers and runs batted in. Swings, fouls it at the plate, nothing in one. Miguel Cabrera had the triple crown, you might remember, for the Tigers in 2012. Alvarez has a legit shot here in 2026. Also number one in OBP and slug, OPS. He's tall. He's handsome. 0-1 pitch on the inside corner, nothing in two. Against fastballs, breaking balls, and off speed, he's hitting between 315 and 322 in all of those buckets. I mean, there's just no one way you can go at him. 0-2 delivery. Buckles him back inside. 1-2. Give him a little something to think about. Fans don't like it. That's their man. Scoreless in the third. Bases clear. Here's a twist in the 1-2 pitch. Taken. That is a strike three called on the inside corner. Trevor Rogers has struck out the side. Now the Land of Enchantment showdown. The two New Mexicans going toe-to-toe. It is sparkling like their license plates right now. They're all aglow. Both guys have a 1-2-3 inning, striking out the side. We are at the end of three. There is no score on the Orioles radio.
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0: Pete Alonso digs in. He will lead things off in the top of the fourth against Spencer Arrighetti. He and Trevor Rogers both dealing in this game. Pitch on the way from the right-hander. Slug down the left field line. It curls. It's going to sizzle foul off the bat of Pete Alonso. 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Long strike for Pete Alonso. Third best RBI man in the AL. Takes a look here. Fastball's high. News of the day is Kyle Bradish signing a 5-year contract extension to remain a Baltimore Oriole. He will pitch tomorrow afternoon. One pitch from Arrighetti. Breaking ball low. Not a bad crowd here for a midday on a Saturday. This is now the fifth largest city in America, by the way. In 1920, Houston was America's 80th largest city. It is now number five. 2-1 pitch. It is rocketed foul back to the net on a big swing from Pete. 2-2. And Daikin Park is what they call this place now. I'm still trying to figure out their slogan for this year. I had an issue I don't know if you can help me out or not, partner, but I'll float it to you in a second. You're a better man than I if you can solve it. 2-2 pitch is a little high. All they're branding this year is Chase the Fight, which sounds like it's from like a random slogan generator. Pursue the battle. Seek the skirmish. Chase the Fight.
3: It's over my head.
0: 3-2 is just a bit outside, and was that 2-2 or 3-2? Pete's still up there. Yeah, okay, yeah, that is ball four. Pete taking his time, taking his armor off. Leadoff walk in a scoreless game in the fourth. The gym where I work out has a big sign that it says conquer your goals, and that hits me wrong, too. Shouldn't you achieve your goals? If you conquer them, I don't know. That doesn't hit right either. But
10: that's better than chase the fight.
0: Chase the fight. I put this into AI. As Alonzo's going, the pitch is low, gets away. Alonzo belly flops in a second, easily down there on a stolen base. And as the catcher, Diaz, came up to throw, problem was he dropped the baseball. Had Pete not belly flopped in a second, he might have rounded second, gone to third.
10: Yeah, he had that base stolen.
0: That'll be his third as an Oriole. It's a kind of a new twist to his game. So now, with Samuel Basayo up there,
10: he really chased the fight with the element of surprise on that.
0: Yeah, to chase the ball is what he had to do. Diaz, that is. 1-0. Inside, it hit him. It hit Basayo. Now, Alonzo had started jogging to third, thinking that was a wild pitch, but no, it's an HBP. So, Arrighetti getting wild. It's 2-1, nobody out. You want Dylan Beavers bunting here?
10: No, not because, as I think we're going to have a long talk here with Arrighetti, who all of a sudden, after a great start, you mentioned striking at the side in the first, and now he's reverting to what he has been, which is someone who's kind of all over the place, but the Orioles still with out of base hit. I just think, and you'll see Craig Albertez now coming over, and they're going to have Beavers come talk to Buck Britton. Because of his confidence on the mound, they can actually plot this out exactly what they want to do.
0: Yeah, and you know the thing is, if you move the guys along, to me the issue there is Colton Cowser's coming up next, and Colton's making no contact of late. So maybe you bunt the man over. It's second and third. You're asking Colton to, I don't know.
10: I don't feel it, because I always look at the lead runner, and although Alonzo just stole a base, he is not a fast runner. Basayo is not fast either at first base, so a disaster could happen. It's still very early in this game. Beaver's usually a good eye. Arrighetti's all over the place. But we have seen Craig Albertez bunt a lot in these spots.
0: Orioles with three times as many sack bunts this year already than they had all of last year. So you've got not great speed on the bases. Let's put it that way. Arrighetti, before he pitches, wheels and looks to second to see if Alonzo's going to tip off anything.
10: Like, if you have a bad bunt here, a really bad bunt, it could still be a double play with the base runners that you have on base right now.
0: Yeah. Heck, I mean, it could be worse than that. Beavers not showing bunt, takes down and in 1-0. Yeah, I like the idea of just working the count, because this guy, as you've talked about, is not a control artiste. He's just had a walk in an HBP this inning.
10: So what do you think that conversation was? How comfortable are you bunting?
0: Or it could be just a little red herring just to get the Astros thinking bunt. 1-0 pitch taken. No sign of the bunt. It's low, 2-0. And sure enough, Paredes is in on the grass at third. So, you know, again, just plant that seed. Draw that third baseman in. Maybe you have no intention of bunting, but now Beavers has this yawning hole on the left side of the infield. I like him just to put it in play, go the other way on 2-0. Here comes Marighetti. Swing, it's belted to right field. That's down for a base hit into the corner. These slow runners are looking fast as they come towards the plate. It's Alonzo first, but Basayo will be held at third. It's a double for Dylan Beavers. The O's are ahead 1-0. You know Buck Britton would have loved to have sent them both around, but that is Basayo running. And they said, whoa, big fella. Beavers, no sign of the bunt at all in that AB. He works it to 2-0 and just finds his way into the right field corner for the RBI.
10: Well, we've often heard Beavers swing compared to Kyle Tucker's, who obviously became a star here in Houston. That looked like it.
0: A little bit. Even a Christian Yelich kind of left-handed shot right there. Here's Couser, second and third, nobody out. Infield pinches at the corners. And the pitch to the Houston native, a bouncing ball slowly to first. Masayo's not coming home. A tag of Couser going down the line. They're saying he was out of the baseline anyways. He tried to swerve away. Now, most of the time there's a contact play on, but because it's Masayo, the contact play was not on. And I think that was the right play to make.
10: Yeah, thank goodness.
0: Altuve was cut off by Walker. The first baseman made that play and then just kind of forced Couser out of the baseline. So the putout goes to Walker. It's still second and third, one out for Christian Encarnacion Strand. His first game as an Oriole. Pitch on the way, and he'll bloop it in the air right near first base. Took a big cut, but there's Walker again to make a play. Two out. You don't want to settle for one run here. You had two on. Beavers doubled in one run. They were second and third, nobody out. Now two in a row, a hit to Walker, the one-time Oriole, and the inning left to Jackson Holliday. This is how the Astros had their epic fail yesterday, a game they really should have won, but every time they had a chance for a big inning, they couldn't make it work. Pitch from Arrighetti to Holliday up and outside.
10: And there's action in the Astros bullpen. I can't get a number on who's warming up, but Arrighetti on the ropes right now.
0: If they can't chase the fight, at least they can chase the starting pitcher. Yeah, Arrighetti needs something here. Bends in a breaking ball for a strike at the knees, 1-1. I think it was in 2011 their slogan was, "We are your Astros." It's like, yeah. That's right. 1-1 coming. Breaking ball again flipped outside. 2-1.
11: Catcher challenging.
0: And Diaz will challenge for a second time. He was right on the first one. Brian Honora's had kind of a rocky chop. This one, ooh, it hit the outside corner barely. The northeast corner. Put it right on Nantucket. So now 1-2 instead of 2-1. That's a big flip. Second and third, two out. 1-0 Baltimore. We're in the top of the fourth. Arrighetti sets. Kicks and fires. Check swing. On appeal down to third, no swing. 2-2. 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Let's go places. The inning started with a walk and a steal, then a hit by pitch, then an RBI double. But it's been flickering from there. Second and third, two out. Holliday with that upright stance. The pitch to him, breaking ball, struck him out looking on the inside corner. Well, credit Arrighetti. Tiptoes through the minefield. That could have been a big inning for Baltimore. Instead, the O's settled for one run, leading 1-0 to the bottom of the fourth on the Orioles Radio Network.
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0: Underway, bottom four, Baltimore 1, Houston nothing. A 1-0 count to Isak Paredes, the number three man in their order. Trevor Rogers rocks and deals and paints the inside corner. It's 1-1.
10: And we can tell you Friday, when the Orioles come back from this road trip, they will have a press conference that day for the Kyle Bradish extension.
0: 1-1 is tipped foul right at the plate. It's 1-2. Bradish, we're hearing it's a $90 million five-year extension.
10: Can we get him to come to Papa Do's tonight?
0: We can get him to buy a round, at least one. Oh, wait, it's an afternoon game tomorrow?
10: And he's pitching.
0: Well, one round for us is always enough, but especially with a day game. Baltimore leading 1-0. Pitch from Rogers breaks outside to Paredes. We talked about him a bit yesterday. His spray chart looks like someone took a paint roller to the left side of the field. When he hits for power, it is always to left. 2-2 is inside. 3-2. 104 major league home runs, every single one of them to left or left center. Doesn't do that Pete Alonso go to the opposite field thing at all. 3-2 coming. Swinging a bouncing ball foul in and out of that Orioles dugout, third base side. That's a dugout that contains players who have won five straight games, 8 of 11. Only hotter team in the AL is, of course, Boston, which has won 11 of 11. 3-2, another foul, this time back to the net. All of a sudden, that's shaping up as quite the series, isn't it? Monday, Tuesday, Wednesday coming up. O's at the Red Sox. Baltimore two games back. 3-2 pitch. Poked foul back to the net. One more time here at least for Rogers, who came in with that one lost record of, say it with me now, 6-7. Six wins, seven losses. ERA is now at 4.4. 3-2 is golfed in the air. Foul ground third base side. Basayo sprinting over and can't get it as it's beyond the dugout up over top. And Encarnacion Strand was looking for it. But you know what? I said only Basayo because it's less syllables. Houston, meantime, has lost 4 of 5. They're getting a lot of production from the top third of their order. But after that, it's really been a problem. Last night was a great example. Top third of their order was 5 for 9. Everybody else was 1 for 20. There is Paredes as the number three man in their order. You get by him, you exhale a little bit. Here's a kick in the 3-2. Swing a high pop foul out of play to the first base side this time. Fan tried to one-hand it. That did not go well. Wearing an orange polo shirt. We're going to see an 11th pitch of this AB coming up. And Rogers has emptied the tank in terms of variety of pitches. This one whacked into left pretty deep. This ball will be caught on the warning track by Ward. Went backpedaling and just in front of that hand-operated out-of-town scoreboard made the catch. One out. 11 pitches to get him. Big hand for Jose Altuve. That's because of his resume. Not so much what he's done this year, though he is 1 for 1 in this one. 9-time All-Star, 3-time batting champion, 7-time Silver Slugger taking, and it's low. For those who are vertically challenged, this is a really good guy to follow and to root for. Generously, I think, listed at 5'6". 1-0 pitch, hit on the ground towards short, a worm burner. Gunnar Henderson is up with it, flings it across, two down.
10: So entering today, after everything you mentioned, the All-Star games, the three batting titles, Altuve's average in his career has dropped to basically exactly 300.
0: Mm.
10: Now, obviously, he is deep into the back nine of his great career, but I wonder if that mark, being a 300 hitter, matters to him.
0: I bet it does. And ask Carl Furillo, I mean, if he were still with us, the old Brooklyn Dodger.
10: Or Mickey Mantle.
0: Yeah, Furillo, I think it was a 15-year career, ended up at 2.994. And you can't round up from 2.994.
10: Mantle, I think, finished at 2.97 because of a bad last few years. And famously, it irked him the rest of his life.
0: Christian Walker has been irked all series, trying to check his swing. Can't do it. Nothing in one. Goes ahead, 1-0. Walker's got to be so relieved there's nobody on right now. And now he's in some pain. We never mentioned, that's on me, when Pena got hurt swinging the bat last inning, they took him out. Nick Allen was the shortstop in the top of the inning. Now, all of a sudden, you've got a wonky-looking swing from a very important player in Christian Walker.
10: I'm wondering if it's the hand. Remember, he was hit by a pitch yesterday.
0: Yeah, trying to check his swing, and that takes a lot of hand strength to do that.
10: He got hit in the hand yesterday.
0: Yeah,
10: stay in the game.
0: It's possible. He stranded 10 in that game yesterday in his 5 at-bats. He's already stranded 2 today in his 1 at-bat. And they're out there talking to him. Joe Espada looking around like, man, I mean, my guys are disappearing like it's a slasher movie around here.
10: I think we hear a conversation between Sammy Basayo and his opposite catcher, Yiner Diaz, and I think that's it for Walker.
0: They are hemorrhaging players just in this game. As two really important players for them, their shortstop and their first baseman.
10: Mm.
0: All-star types. Two of them have been lost in the last two innings when they were just up there swinging the bat. Yeah, Walker trudges off the field, and someone will have to finish this AB for him.
10: It's going to be Lamont Wade.
0: Well, he's going to inherit lefty-lefty, which is never a good thing for Lamont anyway, and it's a very tough lefty, and Rogers is taking some warm-up throws right now. So, yeah, it's going to be Wade to come in. They're going to have to really jostle around defensively now, too. 1-0 Orioles. A Dylan Beavers RBI double. You and I were talking about how Beavers has to start hitting the ball with some authority again. Sure enough, he had the RBI double into the right field corner. Wade hitting 242, the former Maryland Terrapin. The way he wears his uniform pants, I can't help but think of Derek Bell in an Astros uniform. Very baggy pants going all the way down to the shoes. Swings and misses here. It's nothing and two. Bell was part of that Killer Bees thing for a while around here. Of course, Biggio and Bagwell, they went first. 0-2 is popped in the air down the third base line, drifting back and out of play. Jeff Blum, who's now in their broadcast booth, two more Bees for you, was part of that. Lance Berkman, obviously, was a big part of the Killer Bees. But now, as we've talked about, the Orioles are assembling a Killer Bee rotation. Boz signed for 5 years, that we knew, and as of today, Bradish signed for 5 as well. Two strikes a count to Wade. Here it comes from Rogers, and it drifts outside 1-2. Tried the sweeper that time, and it's a 54-pitch afternoon so far for Trevor. That's fine. 3 hits allowed. They were all in the first inning. 1-2 delivery. A rocket shot off the glove of the third baseman, Encarnacion Strand. It'll dribble in a shallow left. And Wade, a rare left-on-left hit. Tough hop. Encarnacion Strand, who made a very nice play earlier in this game, had that one eat him up. And they're going to score that in E5.
10: It was to him. It was hit sharply. So give Wade credit, but it was right to him.
0: So far, the new third baseman is a 500 fielder. He's 1-for-2. Here's Diaz on his bobblehead day today. He'll swing and drive it in the air to right. Pretty well hit. Back goes Beavers at the track. Makes the one-hand catch, and the inning is over. The error doesn't hurt. Rogers is still on top. It's the O's 1, the Astros nothing at the end of 4 on the Orioles Radio Network.
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10: And well out of play, it's 0-2.
0: Wade does have a lot of experience at first base, mostly for the Giants. Played that position at Maryland, of course, and was an outfielder there as well. But yeah, I mean, those are some big losses for them, Walker and Pena.
10: Both offensively and defensively. The 0-2 to Rutschman, breaking ball outside, 1-2. 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So the Orioles really have to take advantage of this Astros ball club right now that's struggling anyway, despite the injuries. A line drive into right field. It backs up Smith. He gets turned around, backpedaling on the warning track. He makes the catch.
0: So he was runner-up for Gold Glove in right field last year, having moved from third base. We're going to see the Gold Glove outfielder coming up in Boston, Willier Abreu. So you can't beat those right fielders on this road trip.
10: Gunner will bat 0-2 so far today, 0-6 in this series, and it has not looked good. 1-0 Orioles, top of the fifth. Arrighetti, despite four walks, plus he hit a batter, he's kind of survived. He's only allowed one hit, and it was a double by Beavers with two on. There's a foul ball back at home plate. 0-1 to Henderson. There was action in the Astros' pen last inning, and there remains action in it this inning. I believe that's A.J. Blue Ball. The 0-1 pitch to Gunner. Takes a strike. That was a fastball, and it's 0-2 quickly to Henderson.
0: This is the summer of being 0-2 for Gunnar Henderson. So many times he's all the way down in the count.
10: The pitch. Down and in for a ball, 1-2 to Gunnar Henderson. I mean, at some point, one would think he has to get it rolling, right?
0: We said that in June when traditionally he goes off like fireworks.
10: The pitch. Down and away for a ball, 2-2. I was having an interesting conversation with longtime Astros broadcaster Steve Sparks. Sparky, you called his games when he was a pitcher for the Tigers. And he has an interesting theory that everyone's so worried about pitchers in the World Baseball Classic. He was running down the list of struggling hitters who played in the WBC. Gunner checks his swing. They appeal to third, and they said he went. As the ball goes to the backstop, he never ran on what would have been a drop third strike, and he may have made it because he thought he didn't swing. So it's a strike three, and Henderson's tagged out by the catcher, Diaz.
0: And so it goes for Gunner. In a season that's been out of gas, how ironic was it that he and Colton Cowser, when they were, of all things, driving back from a hitting session here in Houston on the off day, car ran out of gas. Ended up pushing it.
10: Two outs, bases empty for Ward, and a breaking ball stays high, 1-0.
0: Now, they only pushed it about 300 yards. It wasn't that big of a deal. There was a 7-11, like, in the distance right there, but... yeah, that's how it's gone for both Cowser and Gunnar Henderson, pretty much, is that car.
10: Two outs, bases empty. Ward takes a strike on the inside corner, 1-1.
0: But telling that on their off day, they're not fishing, they're not bowling, they're not at the movies, they're hitting.
10: Gunnar. Right?
0: They're working on this.
10: Stayed in the Cowser family home during the All-Star break. The 1-1. Down and away for a ball, 2-1. Cowser and Boz staying at their offseason homes with the team in Houston. But Gunner, he decided to go to the team hotel as things were getting ramped up for the second half. I asked if he was rudely kicked out by the Cowser family. Ground ball left side. It's gobbled up at third by Paredes. He fires to first in time to get Ward. That was a nice play. He had to move to his left to field the ground ball, but a 1-2-3 fifth for Arrighetti. Against the top of the order of the Orioles. We'll go to the bottom half of the fifth. 1-0 Baltimore on the Orioles Radio Network.
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10: Now, he's pitching a shutout. He's allowed three hits, three singles, and they were all in the bottom of the first. So he is rolling right now, and that's what he's been doing for a couple of months. Cam Smith leading off, looks at a strike. Rogers seemingly always working ahead. 0-1 to Smith, bottom third of the Houston lineup due up. Rogers with five strikeouts already, and he's been efficient. Only 57 pitches. The 0-1 is low, 1-1. It's time for the Johns Hopkins Medicine out-of-town scoreboard. And a postponement today in the Bronx for the big night game between the Yankees and Dodgers. That will be now a doubleheader tomorrow at Yankee Stadium. Up and away for a ball to Smith. 2-1. The Cubs celebrated their 2016 World Championship Ball Club today at Wrigley Field, and they beat the Twins 6-2 in their first strike, 2-2 to Cam Smith. And I believe in the bleachers, Anthony Rizzo actually caught a home run in that game.
0: He did. That's the second time he's done that.
10: That is weird.
0: Well, he's always a good fielder.
10: Orioles trying to catch the Twins. They lost today. Orioles also trying to catch the Guardians. They lost today to the Pirates, 7-1 in Cleveland. The 2-2. In there for a strike three. Cam Smith down looking at a fastball. The sixth strikeout for Rogers, and there's one down in the bottom of the fifth.
0: Boy, Rogers now, over a stretch of six games, his ERA is basically one on the button. You talk about a bounce back. All those concerns in May, that seems like years ago.
10: Rays and Red Sox. That game just underway at Fenway Park. No score. A strike one to Zach DiCenzo. 0-1 to DiCenzo. Boston now 48-48. They've won 11 in a row.
0: Their season looked like it was circling the drain a couple weeks ago.
10: You know, one bounced in 1-1.
0: They're still down a whole lot of guys. I mean, they're going to be getting healthier. I don't know how with the shock troops. I guess Contreras obviously has been huge for them. Their pitching's been unreal.
10: Big if. But if they somehow sweep Tampa Bay, win today, win tomorrow, they are only six back in the American League East.
0: Yeah, it's something.
10: The 1-1. Line drive into left field. That's a base hit. Beyond the dive of Henderson. First hit for Houston since the bottom of the first. And DiCenzo is a one-out base runner.
0: You know, Chad Tracy is now, 38-31 as the Red Sox interim manager. Got installed when the Red Sox were in Baltimore. It was 17 years ago, Chad's dad, Jim Tracy, took over a Rockies team that was 18-28. He ended up manager of the year that year. The Rockies won 92 games with a bounce back. So, like father, like son, maybe.
10: The rookie, Lucas Spence, batting left on left, and a ball one outside to Spence, 1-0. Well, right now, if I had to pick a manager of the year in the American League, you could make a case for Tracy, certainly right now, if this continues. The other name that comes to mind is Derek Shelton of the Minnesota Twins. They're right in the mix. Ground ball up the middle, a base hit. Left on left for Spence. First and second with just one out, and the first real threat for Houston since the first inning.
0: Well, it comes from the bottom of the order, and normally you'd say, uh-oh, is Jeremy Pena up next? But remember, he got hurt. Nick Allen, a slap hitter, comes up instead. I got one other thought for you, by the way, a manager of the year, Will Venable. I mean, the White Sox. Who saw that coming?
10: And probably the clubhouse leader right now. That's a Cinderella story for the baseball ages, given how it's gone for them over the last few years. Very similar to the 22 Orioles. But Nick Allen will bat for the first time today in the spot of Jeremy Pena, a Punch and Judy hitter in his career. But Yordan Alvarez does loom on deck.
0: Yeah, I mean, this is the... I mean, you've got the star performer on deck, and this is the crummy comedian that opens. Very talented defensive player, but a 240 hitter, and they're pretty much all singles.
10: First and second, one down. Allen, a right-handed batter. The pitch, a strike one on the outer half, 0-1. That's the Johns Hopkins Medicine out-of-town scoreboard. 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In the dirt block by Basayo, one ball and one strike. So you have DiCenzo at second, Pence at first. Good speed on the bases for Houston. O's have a 1-0 lead in the bottom of the fifth, middle game of three, as the Orioles try and win six in a row. The pitch, line drive, hook down the left field line, foul.
0: Not bad contact on a ball that had a lot of the plate. Nick Allen, a couple of years ago with the A's, had two home runs all year. Somehow they were both in the same game against the rival Giants, but he is not known for power.
10: Rogers working ahead. One and two to Allen. Here's the pitch. Swing and a miss. He struck him out. Strikeout number seven for Trevor Rogers. And now it's first and second. There are two down, but here comes the likely MVP in the American League, Yordan Alvarez. And with just the mention of his name, an applause here in Houston.
0: All right, such a cliche to say this is the guy you circle. Don't let this guy beat you. But that's literally the case here. He's been eight for his last 11 at-bats coming into action today. Rogers so far so great. Double play ball and a strikeout.
10: He's 0 for 2 today, on base four times yesterday. The pitch. That's a little low, 1-0. We asked Craig Albernez on the manager's show before the game, had in the bottom of the ninth with the Orioles up by a single run, Jeremy Peña made an out in front of Alvarez. Would Albernez elected to walk Yordan? The 1-0. Outside ball two, 2-0. And he said he thought about it. The option there is you're putting the tying run at first and you're bringing the winning run to the plate. And he said, I would not have done it in front of Itzhak Paredes, who is a slugger and this ballpark designed for him, basically, with the way he swings it. The 2-0. Chopped sharply foul first base side. It bounces above the Houston dugout. 2-1.
0: I think you and I agreed that Buck Showalter probably would have considered it a little longer than Albie. But I think because of what you said and what he said, because it's Paredes next and Walker behind that.
10: Yeah, you want to win there, but you certainly don't want to lose there. And you set yourself up for losing if you put the tying run on. Certainly considered one of those baseball absolutes, although I don't really ever believe in anything that strongly. The 2-1 broken back, ground ball, back of the bag at second. Henderson fields it, he touches second, and he gets the out. Trevor Rogers pitches out of another jam, and he is tossed five scoreless, but he gets Alvarez out in a huge spot in this game. And the Orioles still have a 1-0 lead as we go to the sixth. How do you like that? Yordan 0-3 against Rogers. We'll go to the sixth here in Houston. 1-0 O's on the Orioles Radio Network.
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10: Five shutout innings from Trevor Rogers as the Orioles again cling to a one-run lead. They'd like to add new pitcher in the game for the Astros. I need to tell you all about it. Here's Josh Lewin.
0: All right, thanks so much, Brett. A.J. Bluebaugh getting into his 37th game, and normally a guy that pitches at least an inning and a third, sometimes two and a third, has given up seven home runs in his 60 innings. But yeah, 3.75 ERA is fine. Pairs a mid-90s fastball with a very sharp sweeper, and Pete Alonso the first to face him. He'll take right down the pipe for a strike, nothing and one. Spencer Arrighetti went five innings, and yeah, he walked four, but the only hit he allowed was to Dylan Beavers to drive in a run, the only run of the game. 0-1 is heaved down and outside, 1-1. Kind of a herky-jerky motion here from the Ohio native, A.J. Bluebaugh. The Orioles never did win a 1-0 game all last year. They had a chance today. 1-0 our score in the sixth. Rocking the pitch. Buckles back Alonso, 2-1. Pete scored that run in the fourth inning after a walk and a stolen base. Pete's third of the year. Two-one coming. That's low, 3-1. A.J. Bluebaugh, who grew up and lives in Belleville, Ohio. His dad is a beekeeper. I'm not making that up. He makes honey. Family lives on 20 acres of land. They've got 10 beehives there, says A.J. Bluebaugh. The 3-1 taken. Rings the outside corner, 3-2. And it's not uncommon for A.J. Bluebaugh to put on one of those sting-proof suits and help his dad with that situation they got back in Ohio. That is not for me. I don't know about you, but I admire anyone in the beekeeping profession. Payoff pitch due to Pete Alonso. Here it comes. Way outside, ball four. So the Orioles get that leadoff man on. That's exactly how it all started in the fourth, with Alonso walking. And Samuel Basayo comes to the plate. Not the bunting type. Oriole catchers have 71 runs batted in. That is the most in the major leagues by 8. Milwaukee next on the list with 63. So whether it's Basayo or Rutschman, they're getting it done. Basayo swings and misses, nothing and one to him. Big Sam third among AL rookies in home runs and runs batted in. Returning to the scene of the crime, as it were, this is where he got his big league career going, was in Houston last year. 0-1 delivery, swing and a miss, nothing and two. Pretty good looking changeup from Bluebaugh, who ascended the Astros farm system as a starter. He is flourishing in the bullpen here. Sought after trade target, to hear it told, if the Astros go into sell mode. Again, there's breaking news with them, with two of their guys getting hurt today. 0-2 is high. Don't have any updates on the severity of those injuries, but Peña, while batting, had to leave the game. And then Christian Walker, while batting, had to leave the game. Those injuries in back-to-back innings. Next one coming. Big wave and a miss by Basayo. Down he goes, and he threatens to bust that bat over his thigh. Thinks better of it. He's already lost two bats that way this year. So Basayo, up three times, has yet to put the ball in play. Walk, hit by pitch, and a strikeout. Here's Beavers, who has still got the only Orioles hit. The O's have that unseemly line here. Runs, hits, errors of 1-1 and 1. Pitch to Beavers, floats in for a strike. Yeah, the RBI double in the fourth actually made it 1-0 Birds, with runners at second and third, nobody out, but they couldn't fluff the lead from there. Rocking the pitch from Bluebaugh, and that'll sail outside. Third baseman Paredes is off the line, but even with the bag. First baseman Wade holding on Alonso. There's some room in left center for Dylan. He's known to hit it that way. 1-1 pitch. He is down and in, 2-1. The O's have yet to have better than a 500 road trip all year. They can get out 2-0 on this trip with a win today. It's a kick in the 2-1 pitch. It's sucked in a right. Dropping quickly, it'll be short, up, peeled off the deck, a quick throw to second base, not in time. Alonso had to hold up because Cam Smith came up like, hey, maybe I've got it. But no, you could tell from up here he short hopped it. So it's a single dunked in to right, and the only two hits for the Orioles are both from Dylan Beavers. It is 2-on-1 out, and Couser coming up. Now Smith came running on. And had he launched a dive face first, I mean, maybe he makes that catch, but if it gets by him, you don't want that if you're the Astros in a 1-0 game.
10: Cows are up. overdue right now. Last home run, June 21st. That would be nice in his return to his hometown of Houston.
0: Cypress Ranch High School and then Sam Houston State. We were talking about Steve Sparks earlier in the broadcast booth next door. He's a Sam Houston alum, too. Ryan O'Hearn wore the orange and white.
10: There are a lot of Cowsers in the house right now. Father Dale, his mom, his brother.
0: Made contact in the fourth inning, but bounced out sharply. He struck out in his other AB. Two on, here's the pitch coming. Swings, and he hits it foul back to the net. Kind of like Gunnar Henderson, just a lot of down in the count for Colton Cowser. It's very tough to hit 0-1, 0-2. And the strikeouts are starting to pile up. But he still carries himself with that swagger and that confidence. Confidence born of being a number one pick. O's ahead by one. Here's the pitch. He takes, and it's low. What was it Charlie Brown said to rationalize it? He said, hey, even Babe Ruth struck out 1,300 times. And then Lucy looked at him and said, yeah, but not consecutively. Lucy, come on. 1-1 pitch. Swinging a hot shot foul down the first base line in and out of the Astros dugout. 1-2. Cowser stuck in a 2-for-28. And half of those ABs have ended with a strikeout. So let's see if he can rally here with a count of 1-2. You throw Colton a fastball at your own peril. His career slugging percentage against fastballs is about 530. It's the off-speed and breaking stuff that's always killed him. Blue ball setting. Here's a 1-2. That's down too low. Two balls, two strikes. One with a changeup. Against off-speed stuff this year, changes and splits, he is 10 out of 55 with 10 singles. No, not likely to drive a changeup here. Time called, Cowser will get it and back out of the box. Colton saved his season with that killer three-week stretch right around Memorial Day. He had a Shohei Ohtani-style OPS, or a Ben Rice-style OPS. That was a guy the Orioles were sending up there for a stretch of time when they were winning a lot of games. Trying to build on a 1-0 lead here. Two on, one out. 2-2 pitch. Swinging a bouncing ball, skips off the mound. Is grabbed it short by Allen. Steps on the bag and throws to first, a double play. Had it not hit the back of the mound, it might have scooted right up the middle. But instead, the mound slowed it down. Nick Allen grabbed it and turns a 6-3 double play. Side retired. One man left. Bottom of the sixth on approach. It is Baltimore 1 and Houston nothing on the Orioles radio.
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0: Isaac Paredes leads it off in the bottom of the sixth, and

0: count is 0-2. Houston, no runs on 5 hits. Baltimore, 1 run on 2 hits, both by Dylan Beavers. Third baseman Encarnacion Strand is tight to the line behind the bag. 0-2 pitch is rocketed foul off to the first base seats. Sixth inning brought to you by PNC. Patience is a winning strategy in baseball and banking. PNC Bank, brilliantly boring since 1865. Baltimore half a game better than these Houston Astros. 0-2 pitch. High fly ball center field straight away. Colton Cowser spreads his arms. Now makes a one-hand catch right near that script on his chest. One down. Jose Altuve coming up. Same two teams tomorrow. And the guy that just got the 5-year contract going forward, Kyle Bradish, will be on the bump. 3.6 ERA against Hunter Brown, who's got a 3.6 ERA. 2-10 first pitch. Baltimore time tomorrow. A swing by Altuve, and he hoists it down the right field line. Long run. Dylan Beavers there. Overruns it for a moment. Then he recalibrates and makes the catch with a smile on his face. Two down. Roger shoots him a look like, yeah, you can smile now, but please don't overrun baseballs again. Here's Wade, who came on when Christian Walker got hurt while swinging the bat in the fourth inning. The Baltimore native, Owings Mills guy, chokes up on the bat a little bit. Lefty-to-lefty pitch bends him back inside 1-0. Astros on the outside looking in for now. Last year failed to make the playoffs for the first time in, well, 10 years. Pitch dipping down. It's 2-0. Had that 8-year streak that included 2 World Series titles, 4 AL pennants. They parted ways with Kyle Tucker and Alex Bregman between 24 and 25, so became clear the empire was beginning its decline. Fastball rings the outside corner, 2-1. To their credit, these guys stayed competitive last year, and if not for a haystack of injuries, they probably would have won the division. 2-1, buzzing low, but I think right now they're essentially clinging to the remnants of a once-proud society. Their glory years with Alvarez and Altuve still around now. Correa came back from Minnesota, but he's hurt. They're trying to turn the page using young players like Cam Smith and guys like that, but they still want to win. 3-1 is high. That's ball four. The walk. And that's a rarity. Rogers, in fact, hadn't walked one all day. Loses Wade. And now will face Yainer Diaz. 1-0 Baltimore, the score. Can the O's push this win streak to 6? Diaz, a right-hand batter with a little bit of pop, blasting it foul. Right back to the net, 0-1. 6-game hitting streak for Diaz. There is no current player in the majors right now with anything more than a 9. Cam Smith is on deck. Room in left center field for Diaz, and the pitch. Hacks it. In a shallow right, that's dropping fast. It's curling. It hits the chalk line, or no, it's foul. It's fouled maybe by 3 inches. That would have been first and third for sure, if not the possibility of a tie game. But, yeah, the first base umpire, Chris Siegel, was straddling that chalk line, was looking down, and he emphatically waved it foul. We're going to look at the replay. Yeah, more than 3 inches, more like 6 inches foul.
1: And it would have gotten a run in. Because the way it kicked with the spin, it was a long run for Beavers or Alonso or whomever was going to chase that down. I think that would have tied the game.
0: Diaz always up there in swing mode. Great chance for Rogers just to finish him off here. He's got him 0-2. Pitch counted 86, and he's working on the shutout. Ball behind his back. Now he's ready, setting at the belt, and fires. Swing and a miss. He got him. Trevor Rogers is dealing yet again. He's got 8 strikeouts today against just the 1 walk. A shutout at the end of 6. Baltimore 1, Houston nothing on the Orioles Radio Network.
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12: With Brett Hollander, Josh Lewin with you. Thanks so much for joining us today. I know the weather has been a little wonky back in the mid-Atlantic, so thanks for hanging with us. Hopefully everybody is safe and dry. We are indoors here in Houston. About 150 degrees outside. We are quite comfortable inside. Daikin Park, 1-0 Baltimore, and here is Christian Encarnacion Strand, who will take a strike on the outside corner. CES for short, Christian Encarnacion Strand, former Cincinnati Red, has just come up to the Orioles and making his first appearance today. Right-hand batter checking and taking a high from A.J. Bluebaugh. 17 home runs at AAA, matching the number of letters in his last name. 17 homers and 270 at-bats, pretty good. He cracks this one up in the air down the first baseline, foul ground. Long run for Wade, he's out of room. It's into that netting. Encarnacion Strand had runs batted in each of his last four games for Norfolk before his call-up. 297 career hitter in five minor league seasons after being picked in the fourth round by the Twins in 2021. Parts of three up-and-down seasons with the Reds, hit .233 in the majors for them, did have 21 home runs in 128 games. But it's like he started strong and just had a slow decline. And the Reds got rid of him. The Orioles happy to spend some cash to grab him, kind of jumping the queue to make sure no one else would take him. Right-hand batter is ready. 1-2 pitch coming. Swinging a hard foul straight back. The son of a Puerto Rican-born father and an American-born mother. Mentioned he's from the San Francisco area. Looks like Rico Garcia has gotten up in the Orioles' bullpen now. It's been a great day for Trevor Rogers. Again. Blue ball. With a 1-2, swinging a roller foul. Sparky Anderson once said, in the circus of baseball, pitching is the big tent in the middle. Everything else is just a sideshow. And there has been no trouble under the big top for Trevor Rogers at all the last few starts. One, two, on its way, swing, high fly ball down the right field line, bending, twisting, into the crowd. By about five rows. If Rogers can keep doing what he's doing, just put that terrible month of May in the rear view and never look back. If he's back to form from a year ago or even close to that, the O's are in great shape. Get that lefty that scares the other team. 1-2 pitch, wave and a miss, and finally the at-bat comes to an end. A sweeper to finish him off. It was an 0-for-3 O's debut for CES. And here comes Jackson Holliday. Seventh inning brought to you by the Maryland Mortgage Program. 7 steps to home ownership. Start your journey at mmp.maryland.gov. Baltimore on top, 1-0, despite just the 2 hits all day. Here's the pitch. Holliday is swinging and miss, 0-1. There's a little connection, by the way, between Encarnacion and Strand and Holliday, because CES played a little bit at Oklahoma State. Of course, Jackson Holliday from Stillwater. 0-1 brushes him back, 1-1. Jackson with a walk and a strikeout today. Rutschman top of the order on deck. Pitch hums outside, 2-1. Jackson during the All-Star break went not back to Stillwater, but to Park City, Utah. The whole family went. A lot of golf, he says. 2-1 on its way. Check swing, and it slides outside. He tilts it to 3-1. Craig Albernaz went to Disney World with his family during the All-Star break. And therein lies the tale. Wind up in the 3-1 pitch, swinging a tip ball foul right at the plate, 3-2. How many times did Albie say he rode that Guardians of the Galaxy ride?
2: A couple.
12: At least a couple. He said even the kids were hanging in there and quite enjoyed it. But no one more than Albie himself. Kid at heart, 3-2, his punch foul back to the net.
2: Yeah, day at Epcot, he said, with the Vogt family. Of course, his best friend,
12: yeah.
2: Stephen Vogt, manager of the Cleveland Guardians.
12: See the Guardians at Camden Yards in September. 3-2 pitch, wave and a miss. High fastball, take care of Holliday, 2 down. Boy, a bunch of strikeouts in this game on both sides. And still the only run came in the fourth inning after a walk and a hit batsman. Here's Adley Rutschman now. Adley having the bounce back season everybody was hoping for. Rendered him an all-star. One of 3 catchers used by the ALs. He gets a swing away here, fouls it to the left, 0-1. He got to catch his former Oregon State teammate, Drew Rasmussen, in that game. That was fun. Caught former teammate Brian Baker, too. The 0-1. Swing, and it's dribbled to foul back to the net, 0-2.
2: An update on the 2 big injuries the Astros are dealing with right now. Both Jerry Pena and Christian Walker have left the game. For Walker, they're calling it a hip issue. For Pena, it's a hamstring.
12: Wow. Both during swings in today's game. And we can expect maybe some movement. Their AAA team is in suburban Houston, so it will not be a big deal to get people here from a Sugar Land. The Space Cowboys. The 0-2 is inside. Their affiliate directory is pretty good. AAA is the Space Cowboys. AA is the Hooks. Single A is the Tourists and the Woodpeckers. That's a lot of good merch. 1-2 on the way from Blue Boss. Swinging a high pop-up foul ground. Drifting out of play third base seats. Thing is, with Houston, all these injuries, you know who's still healthy is Jordan Alvarez. And that's a problem. The presumptive MVP could be a Triple Crown guy. As the wave crests around the ballpark, the 1-2 pitch flies outside. I'm certainly not a wave guy, but not a lot going on in this game. I get it. 7 hits total. We are in the 7th inning. 2 balls, 2 strikes. Nobody on, 2 out. Pitch to Rutschman, breaking ball outside. Hadley batting lefty. Got Gunnar Henderson on deck. I noticed you did not join the wave as it came right beneath the booth.
2: I did not.
12: No, I didn't either. I did stand up, though. 3-2 pitch. Swinging a high fly ball in a shallow center. Long run in for Spence. He'll get there in plenty of time. Camp and make the catch. Inning over. Nose down in order. And we're stretching. 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
12: We go to the bottom of the seventh, and Cam Smith, the number seven batter, up there against Trevor Rogers. First one's a strike on the outside corner. He's been working quickly, throwing strikes. 8 strikeouts already for Trevor Rogers. He has walked only one. A 1-0 lead for Baltimore, bottom seven. The pitch from the lefty. Slow stuff, a swing and a miss at a sweeper. It's 0-2. Smith dispatched a couple of times on strikeouts. It's 3 for his last 25, though this is the guy that had a 3-run home run back at Camden Yards earlier this year. That off Brandon Young, the Houston native. Rogers in with the 0-2. That's low. You were talking earlier about the Houston guys, some of them staying at home, some staying at the hotel. Brandon split time, brought his dog with him. Noodles. Noodles to Chiweenie. Rocketing up the list of good-looking dogs. 1-2 pitch is high, 2-2. I know everybody's a coconut fan, and I get it, but coming in hot is Noodles, the combination Chihuahua-Dachshund. Rogers ready with a 2-2. Here it is. Swinging a tip ball foul. And Trevor went home during the All-Star break, spent time with his dog. It was not a Chiweenie. Trying to make quick work of Cam Smith here. That would be the fast play of the game. Brought to you by the Maryland Lottery. Play fast. Play home run riches from the Maryland Lottery all year long. 2-2 delivery. Slow roller. Left side. Encarnacion Strand has it on the run and flings it across. He got him. That's the third ball hit to the new third baseman. He is 2-for-3. Zach DiCenzo to the plate. That's the one error in the game was charged to Encarnacion Strand. Okay defensively. Here is Zach DiCenzo, right-hand batter. Swinging a hard foul right at the plate. 0-1. You ever hear the phrase, the guy's a catch-22 player?
2: Sure.
12: If you hit him 100 fly balls, he'll catch 22. He's not that bad at all. Christian Encarnacion Strand can play third, can play first. And again, the hope is Blaze Alexander will be back sooner than later, but sooner could be about 4 weeks. The 0-1 is high, 1-1. A lot of times those injuries, I mean, they could be 6 to 8. But Blaze, I mean, the way he goes about life, I'm betting on 4 to 6. 1-1 from Rogers coming in. Bouncing ball near third again. Wide of the line foul. Encarnacion Strand made a needless throw across diamond just to show he could do it. But it is 1-2 to DiCenzo. As the pitch count is up towards 100 now for Rogers. Got to figure it's 7 innings and see ya. And right now it is a shutout.
2: Yeah, Blaze said the swelling's already gone. Doesn't feel great, obviously, but the swelling is gone. He's wearing a soft cast on that hand.
12: Kobe Mayo, of course, will get a lot of time at third. Haven't seen Jackson Holliday there, although he was working on it in the minors this year. 1-2 pitch. He is driven foul out of play to the right.
2: He did in St. Pete very briefly. It just never materialized. I think at the moment they had the notion to do it, Mayo started hitting a little bit.
12: Yeah. And Kobe yesterday, remember, wasn't just getting a hit off a lefty. Got to hit off a tough righty. That's a great sign. 1-2 from Rogers on the way. Swinging. It's a shot in the right, dropping fast, base hit. Zach DiCenzo goes the other way. He's got two hits. Guy that came in hitting 228 has spent a lot of the year on the minors. Tell you, their 8 and 9 guys are looking good. Here comes Lucas Spence, who just got called up yesterday. Lefty versus lefty. He did strike out in the third, but he rolled a single in the center in the fifth.
2: They're going to let Rogers face Spence, it looks like. You now have Spence and then Allen, not Jeremy Pena on deck, but you want to get the next two guys. You do not want to put the game in the hands of Yordan Alvarez here in the seventh.
12: Absolutely. Light hitting Nick Allen on deck. Here's the pitch. Swing and a drive and a right. That's down for a base hit. DiCenzo roaring past second, tries for third. Beavers up with a throw. It's going to be too late, and it gets away, but then recovered quickly. It's first and third, one out. Boy, that guy, Lucas Spence, is loudly announcing his arrival. He is 3 for his last 4 going back to yesterday, a guy that had never played a day in the big leagues until this series. He attacked the first pitch lefty on lefty, and that is going to do it for Trevor Rogers. Rico Garcia is going to have to come save the day in a 1-0 game in the seventh. A cutter that was a little bit to the outside of the plate, and he just hooked it to make it runners at the corners, one out. A skinny little 1-0 lead for Baltimore. Albernaz has not made the move yet. Remember, Nick Allen is a very light hitter. 99 pitches is where we're at right now for Rogers. Can he talk his way into staying in this game? Nick Allen's the kind of guy that, I mean, they might safety squeeze or do anything with him. Rogers is coming out. It was a conversation, but he's coming out. And we will take a pitching change break. 1-0 Baltimore in the seventh on the Orioles Radio Network.
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12: 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The call goes out to Rico Garcia, 2.6 ERA, getting into his 45th game already. And it's going to be Nick Allen, not Jeremy Pena, because remember, Pena got hurt swinging the bat earlier in this game. Allen, a guy hitting around 240, has runners at the corners, just one out. Baltimore 1, Houston nothing, bottom of the 7th inning. Trevor Rogers, not quite to 100 pitches, is done. Infield in halfway for the Orioles. You worry about a bunt here, a squeeze, a safety squeeze, and here it is, but it's going to be outside. It's 1-0. Rico Garcia, and maybe that was on purpose, to throw it that far outside with the first one. Houston used to have a player not too long ago named Adam Everett, if you remember him, a shortstop that was, I think, in a very similar vein. All defense, light hitter, but a winning player. Here it comes from Garcia, swinging a roller foul up near third, 1-1. Allen's a 27-year-old San Diegan. He's only 5'7". Again, more glove than bat. If you think of a Ray Ordonez or Nefi Perez from 20 years back, that's who this guy also reminds you of. Not the Gunnar Henderson shortstop archetype at all. Showing the bunt, pushes it. Garcia's off the mound, flips it. No, he's going to go to first base. In time, the squeeze has worked. We're tied at one. I thought he was coming home with it. But then he looked up and saw, I don't think I'm going to get him. So he wheeled around, he threw to first instead. Nick Allen gets it done. The squeeze you could just smell coming. And now, with a runner at second, two out, Yordan Alvarez to the plate. And again, we play that game. What do you do with first base open here?
2: Yeah, I'd probably put him on. And they will.
12: Yep, it's going to be Paredes batting instead against Garcia. It makes sense in a lot of ways. You go righty versus righty.
2: And listen, you hate giving up the lead here, but you can live with it if they don't get another run. And remember, you're defending yourself against the threat of Josh Hader in the ninth, too. You really can't fall behind.
12: That run, alas, is charged against the ledger of Rogers. So he will not get a shutout. He will not get a win. It is a 1-1 game, and the easy-to-predict squeeze from Nick Allen. Sure enough, it worked.
2: What a bunt.
12: Yep. Right back towards the mound, but not hit quickly enough to where Garcia could get it right away. Paredes, the right-hander, will take, and a breaking ball strike right at the knees, nothing in one. So it is now Alvarez at first. Well, how about the bottom of this order? Setting it up, Dezenzo and Spence. 0-1 pitch. He is outside the fastball that time, 1-1.
2: And not a lot of loud contact, but putting in play and finding some grass somewhere and setting the table.
12: Lead runner has speed. That's Spence. Time requested and granted here. Paredes steps out. Boy, you go back to that fourth inning, Brett, when the Orioles scored their run, and it just looked like they could have had a huge inning, but it went bounce out, pop out, strike out. Runners were stranded at second and third. 1-1 from Garcia is a little high, 2-1. Jose Altuve on deck. 1-1 tie in the seventh inning. Room in right center field here for Paredes. Now the pitch. Way outside. Backhanded by Adley Rutschman. Or check that, Samuel Basayo. They count 3 balls and a strike to Paredes, who is a home run threat. Got a dozen of them this year. Hunched over. Ready. So is Garcia. Setting at the belt. kicks and brings it. Breaking ball, strike. It is 3-2. Boy, it takes a lot. 3-1 curveball. Nerves of steel for Rico Garcia. Runners will get going. 3-2 with two out. We're tied at one. Garcia at the belt again. Wheels and fires. Swing, bouncing ball to third base. And Encarnacion Strand has it. Shuffle step in the throw and plenty of time to get him. Inning over on a 5-3 bounce out. So it's a no decision for Trevor Rogers. It's in the hands of the bullpens now. A squeeze bunt ties the game. We're 1-1 at the end of 7 on the Orioles Radio Network.
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2: Henderson Ward and Alonzo Duop. It's been a rough season for Abreu, who has an ERA near 6 runs per game. This is his 35th appearance. The 1-0. Gunner takes a strike on the outside corner, 1-1. Henderson 0-3 so far today and 0-7 in this series. It's a very out-of-the-norm type of season for Abreu. 1-1 to Gunner. Up and away, ball 2-1. Just a lot of home runs allowed for Abreu, who has been around the block. Season number 8, all with Houston. Last year, his ERA was 2.28. So this is very out of character. The 2-1. Gunner gets jammed, and he hits it to Altuve at second. On the edge of the outfield grass, he makes the catch. And that's out number 1. And just another mishit ball off the bat of Henderson.
12: It leaves him 0-9 in the series. And that was really a battle of two guys who usually have great years that have just fallen down so far in 26.
2: Ward, who had the big swing in the eighth yesterday, bats. And a strike 1-0-1. This is a big inning because I imagine if this game remains tied in the ninth, we would see Josh Hader pitch. Mentioning Abreu, he's allowed 7 home runs this year in 31 innings. That is a gigantic number. The 0-1. Ward a cut and a miss. 0-2. Still a lot of strikeouts. 11.5 per 9. But it's that home run number that's really jumped. Also his walk number. Walking a ton of batters this year.
12: Taylor Ward only 1 of 13 lifetime against him.
2: 0-2 to Taylor Ward. 1-1 game. Top of the 8th. This is high for ball 1. 1-2. Now Abreu this year walking 7.5 batters per 9. His career number going into this season was about 4 per 9. So that has jumped. That bounced in and goes all the way to the backstop, 2-2, to Taylor Ward with Alonzo on deck. Orioles offense today, not much happening. Just 2 base hits, both off the bat of Dylan Beavers, a single and a double to drive in a run. They've walked a bunch, but they have not been able to collect a bunch of hits. Not enough to score more than a run. The 2-2, ground ball at the third base. It's gloved by Paredes. Long throw to first base, and Ward is out by a step and a half. 2 down. Today, for Double-A Chesapeake, Joseph Gerwalt will make the start. What a season he's having. He's now a top 100 prospect by MLB Pipeline. Very exciting. For a recent draft pick, a college pitcher who is just shooting up the system. Alonzo bats, 2 outs, base is empty. And Pete hacking away, fouls one back, 0-1. And that's the Orioles on the Farm Report presented by Royal Farms. Don't forget your Orioles cup next time you fill up at Royal Farms. Enjoy discounted drinks all year long, only for O's, only at Royal Farms. 0-1 to Pete. The pitch. Alonzo takes a ball, 1-1. Yeah, Jerwa pitching today against the Yard Goats. He's 2-1 with a 2.38 ERA. 1-1 to Pete. That's high, 2-1. Of course, we learned today that Kyle Bradish will be a member of the Orioles rotation for years to come. Exciting news. The 2-1, that missed in, but we'll have a challenge from Yiner Diaz, the catcher.
19: Catcher's challenging.
2: Tell us more, Brian Onora. He's just happy to be here. That's a strike. It just clipped the inside corner.
12: That's 2 that Diaz has stolen for his team today. That one, yeah, barely on that edge.
2: So from 3-1 to 2-2, both teams still with 2 ABS challenges. Yeah, Bradish, it was announced as we were starting today, signed a 5-year deal with the Orioles. Big time. 1-1 game here, top of the 8th in Houston. Here's the pitch. Down and away, he yanked that one, 3-2. Basayo is on deck. So for at least the next 5 years, you know you'll have Boz, Alonzo, Bradish, among many others, Holiday, Blaze, the 3-2. Line drive caught at second base by Altuve, back of the bag. It was struck well, but it's a line out, and the Orioles go 1-2-3 against Abreu in the 8th. We're still tied at 1. As we go to the last of the 8th in Houston on the Orioles Radio Network.
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2: Here comes Yennier Cano out of the Orioles bullpen. Probably right now their best relief pitcher. Game number 43 for Cano. A 2.32 ERA. So much better than last year. He's only allowed one home run all the year. He's only walked eight batters. And right now he's going to try and keep it as is. A 1-1 game in the bottom of the eighth. Two up for Houston. Altuve, Lamont Wade, and Yiner Diaz against the hard-throwing synchro baller, Yennier Cano. So Altuve will bat to begin this bottom of the eighth. And Cano set to go to work. Orioles have led most of this game, but only by a single run. It was tied on a squeeze play in the bottom of the seventh by Nick Allen, who is on for Jeremy Pena, the starting shortstop who left. And this first pitch is ball one, 1-0 to Altuve. In fact, two of the best players for the Astros have left this game due to injury. Pena, the shortstop, and the great defender and slugger, Christian Walker, the first baseman. There's a strike over to Altuve, and it's 1-1. Altuve, 1-for-3 so far today. The Astros have seven hits, all singles. Yesterday, the Orioles won a nail-biter by a single run over the Astros. Strike two, and Altuve is going to challenge.
1: It is challenging.
12: He's very good at this, by the way. One of the best in the majors.
2: No surprise there. And this was a strike, and by plenty.
12: Wow. Might be his worst challenge of the year from what we can reckon here. It'd been 16 out of 21.
2: And Houston is now down a challenge. 1-2 to Altuve, the pitch. Down away. That time, Cano went with a sweeper, 2-2.
12: With Christian Walker out of the lineup, he would have been on deck. Walker, 2-for-2 with two home runs lifetime against Cano. But Walker is done for the day.
2: The 2-2. A slow chopper off of home plate, and it dribbles back behind the plate. For a foul ball, it remains 2-2. There is a lefty warming up in the Astros bullpen. And it is, as predicted, Josh Hader. The 2-2. High in the air to short right field. Long run in for Beavers. Holiday, the second baseman's out and calling for it. And he makes the catch. And that's out number one in the bottom of the eighth.
12: Good job to take command there by young Jackson Holiday. That ball could have been a problem.
2: It's time for the Johns Hopkins Medicine out-of-town scoreboard. The Yankees and Dodgers scheduled to play tonight in the Bronx. That has been postponed due to rain. A doubleheader tomorrow at Yankee Stadium. The Rays are in front of the Red Sox 5-3 at Fenway Park. Bottom of the fourth in Boston. The Red Sox have won 11 in a row. Lamont Wade hits a ground ball sharply to shortstop. Backhanded by Henderson. He fires to first in time. And on one pitch, Lamont Wade Jr., the Baltimorean, retired. Two up, two down for Cano in the eighth. That's the Johns Hopkins Medicine out-of-town scoreboard. For more than a century, urologists at Johns Hopkins Medicine have pioneered breakthrough treatments for conditions such as prostate cancer, erectile dysfunction, and kidney stones. 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So it will be Hader in the ninth against Baltimore. The question is, will it be a tie game or a save situation? Yiner Diaz, the right-handed batter, looks at ball one from Cano, and it's 1-0. Cano, the big right-hander, comes home. There's a strike. Painter on the outside corner at the knees, 1-1. A firm sinker at 95. The Hader pocket is just perfect. The Orioles have three consecutive left-handed batters due up, and four of the next five hitters are left-handed. The 1-1. Ground ball right side. A diving, skidding stop by Alonso from his knees to Cano, who just gets the right foot on the bag to get the out. Nicely done on both ends by Alonso and Cano, and Cano has a 1-2-3 eighth, and this game remains tied at one. We'll go to the ninth in Houston on the Orioles Radio Network.
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12: This copyrighted broadcast is presented by the authority of the Orioles, may not be reproduced or retransmitted in any form. The accounts and descriptions of this game may not be disseminated without the express written consent of the Baltimore Orioles. That Baltimore Orioles team used to have Josh Hader in their employ. Of course, he is a native Marylander. And here's the deal. In a 1-1 game in the ninth, as Hader comes in, Gunnar Henderson is 1-for-1 against them. That's great. Every other Oriole combined on the team right now, 0-for-21 with 15 strikeouts. Poor Tyler O'Neill, if you're thinking pinch hit Tyler, 0-for-7, 7 strikeouts. I mean, Josh Hader can kill your spirit. Although last time out, Brett, he gave up the goods. Maybe that's something the Orioles can build with.
2: They will keep Basayo on to hit left on left, and Basayo takes a strike. It's 0-1 to Sammy, the 32-year-old Hader. He's still got it. Off the injured list on June the 2nd. Started the season with left biceps tendonitis. Up and away for a ball to Basayo. It's 1-1. The numbers this year as eye-popping as ever. 10-for-10 in saves. In ERA in the low ones. The league hitting about 115 against him. And yes, all those strikeouts. The 1-1 in there for a strike, 1-2. The Orioles have a run of left-handers to a three consecutive. As Basayo will challenge here. It's either 1-2 or 2-1. So a huge pitch. It's a strike, so now the Orioles down an ABS challenge. They have one left. The Astros have several good left-handed relievers in their pen. Obviously, Hader, their closer, the best by far. The 1-2. Basayo swinging a miss. He's down on strike, so that's one out, and Tyler O'Neill's going to pinch hit.
12: Well, and this, Brett, is a by-the-book exhibition of going it by the book, because yeah, it's a right-hander pinch hitting, but we mentioned O'Neill 0-for-7, 7 strikeouts lifetime against Hader. That's the guy you're putting in the game. The guy you're taking out is the guy that has the only two hits for the Orioles all day in Dylan Beavers.
2: Yeah, I don't love the matchup of Beavers versus Hader,
12: and that's exactly what Albie is thinking as well.
2: And I mean, maybe O'Neill runs into one here. You never know. The good news is Hader has not gone more than a single inning in any of his outings this year. So if you can even survive here and survive the bottom of the ninth, you roll the dice in extra innings. The ninth inning is presented by SeatGeek, the official ticket marketplace of the Baltimore Orioles. So O'Neill, who ended the first half with some pop, will pinch hit here in the top of the ninth in a tie game. Swing and a miss at that disappearing slider. It's 0-1. Hader right now, essentially a two-pitch pitcher. The sinker and the slider. He used to have a four-seamer and a change. The league is 2-for-21 entering today against that slider, so it is still dominant. The 0-1, down and away, or down and in, I should say, for a ball, 1-1. Velo used to be more upper 90s. Still averages 95, maybe not quite the velocity he once had. Burst on the scene with Milwaukee in 2017, the 1-1. This one foul back towards us, 1-2. 6 years with Milwaukee. He's been traded at the deadline three times in his career, including once by the Orioles. That was in 2013 when the Orioles sent him to Houston with LJ Hodes for Buddy Norris. And then the Astros never let him pitch in the big leagues. He was traded a few years later to Milwaukee. There's a called strike three, and O'Neill's going to challenge.
3: It is challenging.
2: This would be it if O'Neill is wrong for challenges for the Orioles, at least until a theoretical 10th inning. And that was a ball. O'Neill was right. It wasn't close. Josh Hader, born in Millersville, Maryland, went to Old Mill High School. Now in his 10th season, 237 career saves and a lifetime ERA of 2.59. He has really become one of the best ever. Swing and a miss. O'Neill down on strikes.
12: That makes him 0 for 8 with 8 strikeouts lifetime against Hader. Now, again, Dylan Beavers had 2 hits in the game, and playing along with you and the thought of Albernez for making that move in the first place. If you're thinking it's going to be a slider from Hader, which it probably is, Beavers' lifetime against left-handed sliders is about 125. So it's one of those situations where you can't win either way. Maybe you'll win here by pinch hitting the guy they're going to pinch hit now. And that's the guy that's been crushing lefties all season, Kobe Mayo. Mayo will be announced. He will come up against Hader. And I was going to mention to you, Brett, that last time that Hader pitched, that was the only real dud of his entire season. He only lasted 9 pitches, gave it up against the Rangers right before the All-Star break.
2: So Mayo comes off the bench, back-to-back pinch hitters. He had a pinch hit home run the last homestand before the break for the Orioles. He might be right now the Orioles' best hitter against any left-handed pitcher. And he takes a strike on the outside corner, 0-1. Hader against Mayo, tie game at 1, top of the ninth in Houston. Middle game of 3, the Orioles have won 5 in a row. The lefty Hader comes home. Mayo a cut and a miss. That sinker at 95. Looked like Mayo swung when it was in the mitt. 0-2 to Mayo, who has 12 home runs this season. Fans coming to life here. Hader signed a few off seasons ago. He has dealt with some injuries, but the stuff is still electric. The 0-2. High. May have thought about it, but held up 1-2. The Orioles do have action in their bullpen, so I don't think it will be Yennier Cano in the bottom of the ninth. The 1-2. Mayo takes a called strike three. Hader strikes out the side in the ninth. And the Astros can win it in the home half of the ninth. This game tied at 1. We'll go to the bottom of the ninth here in Houston on the Orioles Radio Network.
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2: 1-1 our score. Bottom third of the Houston lineup due up. And the Orioles, Josh, go with Tyler Wells, who had a white-knuckle save last night. And he emptied it out 29 pitches less than 24 hours ago to earn a save. And he's trying to keep this thing tied at one and push it to extras.
12: There is so much to unpack just over the last few minutes now. The managerial wheels are spinning. And, yeah, I'm surprised. I am. I thought Cano could have kept going. And maybe Tyler Wells will acquit himself just fine. It is against the bottom third of his batting order. But the 8 and 9 guys have crushed it for Houston in this game. They'll be batting soon enough. Tyler wiggled out of that jam yesterday. The Orioles will keep Tyler O'Neill in the game in right. Tavares now in center. And Mayo does not stay in the game. They're going to keep Christian Encarnacion stranded at third base as we open the bottom of the ninth.
2: Yeah, interesting. Big Tyler Wells, he's been pitching great. He did earn that save last night, including getting Yordan Alvarez out in a big spot. And this is a foul ball back towards us. It hits off the top of the netting, 0-1 to Cam Smith. But that was a tough 29 pitches last night to earn that save. And for Wells, it was save number 3. But he is right now maybe their best leverage reliever, and he rarely walks anybody. 0-1 to Cam Smith, the pitch. Down and away for a ball, 1-1. The Maryland Energy Administration is circling every save in the scorebook this season to remind Marylanders to save with clean energy. 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Wells delivers. Swing and a miss. Late on the cutter, 1-2.
12: Good life on that cutter. The guy on deck has really been a problem in this game, DiCenzo. And after that, the other rookie, Lucas Spence.
2: 1-2 to Smith. We're tied at 1 in the bottom of the ninth. Two teams desperate for wins and neck and neck in the American League standings. The pitch, high there, 2-2. A one-run game yesterday that the Orioles won. A game that ended with the tying run at second and the winning run at first. A similar theme in this one. And again, Wells on in the ninth. No save here, but a chance to push it to extras. 2-2 to the batter, Smith. Wells comes home. Line down the right field line, but foul. And it remains 2-2. So the outfield right now, Ward in left, Tavares in center, and O'Neill in right. Infield, the group that's played the whole game, and Basayo is still doing the catching. Two and two. The pitch. Crack towards shortstop, and a catch made off the shoestrings by Henderson. A rocket to shortstop, and Henderson makes the play. Out number one.
12: With the lattice work of this roof, there's a kind of a checkerboard pattern right now of sunshine and shadow. And as if poetically, Gunnar tumbled from the shadows into the sunshine to make that play, a terrific play.
2: That was about 110 off the bat. He had to go down and get that one. Bases empty, one out, and DiCenzo will bat. If that gets by him, it might shoot all the way between the defenders in the gap in left center. Swing and a miss by DiCenzo, and it's 0-1. We'll call that by far the best play on grass, brought to you by Vaughn Paris Moving and Storage. 0-1. Wells delivers, swing and a miss. 0-2, a fastball at 93, and Wells jumps ahead.
12: He's throwing just as hard, if not a little bit harder, than he was last night so far.
2: We assume that Hader is done for the day. Again, he has not gotten more than 3 outs in any outing, and he did have tendonitis that started his season on the injury list. It looks like another lefty is getting ready in the Astros' pen. The 0-2. Swing and a foul tip. Held on to by Basayo. That's a strikeout for Wells. Out number two. And when Basayo went around the horn with that, Encarnacion Strand, to your point, Josh, couldn't see the ball. It was a lob toss, and it went right into left field.
12: Yeah, right around the rim of the left side of the infield right now. The sunshine and shadows are playing some tricks.
2: The rookie, Lucas Spence, in his second major league game, 2 for 3, already has 3 major league hits. He takes a strike 1 with a curveball, 0-1.

0: Beavers has the only extra base hit of the game, that double in the fourth to knock in the only O's run.
1: 1-2, Wells working ahead. Here's the pitch. Upstairs for a ball, 2-2. It's interesting, you have Nick Allen, a light hitter, the guy who drove in the run with a squeeze bunt on deck, and then you have Alvarez. And if you work ahead in this game in your mind, you're always worried about where he is in the batting order. He would come up in a bottom of the 10th situation. The 2-2, a pop-up left side, coming down is Ward from left field. Long run for Ward, and he will run into the sidewall. It's a foul ball, and Tyler Wells wants to know if he made the catch, and he did! Running into the sidewall, and he collided with it, and he made the play. A tremendous play by Taylor Ward. He gave up his body for that one, and he had to dodge a fan, a kid, reaching out over. There were two gloves there, and it was Ward who made the catch. What a play. The Orioles flashing leather in the bottom of the ninth, and we're going to have some free baseball on a Saturday in Houston. 1-1 our score. What a ball game as we go to the 10th on the Orioles Radio Network.
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1: Tie game in the 10th. Here's Josh.
0: And a strike is dealt to begin the proceedings. It is now going to be Leody Taveras running at second as the ghost runner. Christian Encarnacion Strand in his Orioles debut as the batter against Steven Okert. The left hands it to the plate, a swing and a miss. It's quickly 0-2. You're just looking to move the runner here because you got that ghost runner in a 1-1 game in the 10th. Encarnacion Strand has actually faced Okert before when both guys were with different teams. CES, as we've come to know him, with the Reds. Okert when he was with the Giants. A look back at second base, a little flinch, and Taveras actually diving back in without a throw. The O's started the game down on strikes, all three batters in the first, and it happened again in the ninth. 0-2 pitch. Laced it, hit the bag at third. That's a fair ball. Paredes will grab the baseball, but everybody's safe. First and third. What a break. That ball pounded off the back of the bag. It shot straight up into the air. And as it hovered there, all Paredes could do was wait and finally grab it as Taveras was speeding from second to third in front of him. The first hit as an Oriole for Encarnacion Strand literally hits third base.
1: Yeah, the swings have not been good all day, and there's not a lot of hard contact for Encarnacion Strand and the rest of the Orioles, but that was smoked right off the bag and a bad hop for Baltimore because that cost the Orioles a run.
0: Yeah, I mean, it's almost, to me, a physical impossibility for that ball to do what it did. It hit the edge of the bag, the back of the bag, the, I guess the furthest point you could have.

0: when you're looking at that third base bag from home plate, and instead of it skipping on down the line, it just pops straight in the air. So now Jeremiah Jackson will be asked to come up. Guy that hits into a lot of double plays. Watch out for that. First and third, here's the pitch. He's showing, but pushes it, and here comes Tavares home. He'll score as Jackson is tagged out. The squeeze has worked, and the O's are ahead 2-1. They lost the lead with a squeeze. They regain it with a squeeze. And if you're a fan of small ball, you're loving this game here in Houston. Houston's only run was on a squeeze bunt. Jackson has to come up there, and he drops it up the first baseline. Nothing to do but tag Jackson going by. It is a 2-1 ball game now, and a runner at second base.
1: And it cannot be stressed enough, with Yordan Alvarez to up second in the inning and an automatic runner, you have to think one run here is just not good enough.
0: Rutschman the batter. Then he'll take high. Adley 2-for-4 lifetime against Okert with a double and a home run. So, yeah, just one out in the inning. And that weird bounce when Christian Encarnacion Strand laced one off the bag at third, certainly setting all that up. 1-0 pitch rockets to the outside corner, called a strike, 1-1. So, Okert, a guy who's having a great year, he's got the second best whip of any American League pitcher. Right now, he is down 2-1, Baltimore on top in the 10th. And the pitch comes inside to Adley Rutschman.
1: The two squeeze bunts that we have seen today were executed so perfectly. They were so beautiful. And you might go an entire baseball season and not see one of those anymore in the modern game. We've seen two in a few innings.
0: Rock on the rubber, pitch to Rutschman, a wave and a miss. We'll put our good friends at Stats Inc. to work tomorrow. When's the last time that two out of three runs in a game scored on squeezes? And you're right. I mean, it's a dying art. But we love the way Jeremiah Jackson handles the bat. Not a huge surprise that when called on, he could do something like that. I was worried if he swings, it's a double play, because he's hit into 11 of those. The 2-2 coming, swinging. This ball pounded but fouled on the first baseline. Still 2-2 to Rutschman. Tell you what, of late, Craig Albernaz is on a heater in terms of pinch hitting. 5-for-6 with now a sack bunt RBI. Or I guess just an RBI. Squeeze bunt RBI. 2-2. A rope but right to short. Plucked out of the air. Nick Allen has it for out number two. Well, that's too bad because you'd love to just get that one more run in. It's interesting as you look ahead, knowing that Nick Allen will lead off. You described him accurately as a slap hitter. But it sets up Yordan Alvarez, and you just don't want Alvarez with a chance to do any damage to where it could matter. If Gunnar Henderson comes through here, you can breathe a little easier when Alvarez bats, and he will bat in the bottom of the 10th. Here it comes, Gunnar taking, and it's right down the middle for a strike. It's been a rough go in Houston for Gunnar Henderson. 0-for-9, 3 strikeouts. 2-for-6 lifetime against Okert. The pitch to him, wave and a miss. Weak cut, nothing in two. Chased a slider, and you're going to see a lot of sliders when you're talking about facing Stephen Okert. About 2 out of every 3 pitches. Runner takes his lead from second. That's Encarnacion Strand. Gunner checks his swing on appeal. Did he check? Yes, he did check. It's 1-2. Taylor Ward would be next. Remember, Taylor made a great play to close the bottom of the 9th, chasing down a foul ball. 1-2 the count to Henderson. Okert winds and fires. Swing and a miss at the slider. Henderson's struggles continue, but the Orioles got a fortunate hop for a single and then a beautifully dropped sack bunt or a squeeze bunt to make it 2-1. We're in the middle of the 10th. See if the Orioles can hang on the Orioles Radio Network.
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0: Now the Orioles now leading 2-1. Just executed the best play on grass, brought to you by Von Paris. The ball that was pushed towards the grass actually did end up barely on it. The bunt up the first baseline. You know, the Red Sox just had a couple batters pull suicide squeezes with a runner at third. Actually, one of them was a safety squeeze. It was one safety, one suicide. So I don't know if you can count that towards what we're talking about here today. But in this game, you had a true squeeze by Houston to tie this thing 1-1. And then the Orioles in the top of the 10th grab the lead back on a perfectly executed push bunt up the first baseline. The squeeze from Jeremiah Jackson. Now, Andrew Kittredge has to deal with the top of the order for Houston. Ghost runner at second, the tying man. With halfway decent speed, that's Lucas Spence. Cornermen are creeping in. Allen showing bunt, drops it down. Kittredge can't get it. It's going to be first and third and nobody out. There was a moment's hesitation as that ball pushed between the pitcher's mound and third base. I'm not sure who had designs on it, but my instincts tell me that Christian Encarnacion Strand, the newcomer, was probably supposed to go get that ball. Kittredge just kind of got out of the way, and by the time he realized CES wasn't going to get there, yeah, he backhanded it, but way too late to make a play. First and third and nobody out. The bunts are all over the place, and Yordan Alvarez, who is absolutely not going to bunt, he can win this game now for Houston, or at least tie it with a sac fly. Spence at third and Allen at first base for Houston. Kittredge to the plate. Alvarez golfs it foul back to the net.
1: You would never not see the infield in right now in the modern game, but there's almost a part of me, you're trying to just survive this and get to an 11, given the situation.
0: How about Nick Allen, who's batted twice in this game, and he's plopped down two perfect bunts. One for an RBI and one to set up Alvarez, the league's MVP. 2-1 Orioles. The pitch is off the plate outside. Kittredge taking over that closer's role, at least for now, with his buddy Ryan Helsley still out. It's Ryan's birthday today, of all things, but it's Kittredge working on Alvarez here with runners at the corners. The dangerous Paredes on deck. The pitch is whacked down the right field line. It's fair. It's into the corner. The game is tied. And here comes trouble around third, holding the runner at third. It's actually picked up. It's going to be an automatic double. That ball skipped out of play, and maybe that's the break the Orioles needed. It's second and third, and nobody out. A ball that had too much of the plate, and a guy that you just knew was going to do something at some point in this game just did it. Alvarez doubles into the right field corner, brings up Paredes, and now all they need is to get that run in from third. Yeah, the ball disappeared out of play down that right field line, touched by a fan. Infield in, 2-2 tie in the 10th. Kittredge to Paredes,
8: swinging a Baltimore chop. It's grabbed by Henderson at short. He'll throw high, diving back to the bag, not in time. Bases loaded. Pete Alonso skied, grabbed that errant throw. The bases are loaded with nobody out. I'm really surprised that the runner at third didn't dash home with all of that. The O's might want to take a look to see if Alonso tagged that runner coming down. Now they say they won't. Henderson had to go behind Encarnacion Strand to make that play. He fired across his body too high, and Alonso lunging couldn't make the tag in time. So, bases full of Astros and nobody out. Drew French, the pitching coach, will come gather everybody on the mound.
1: Alonso's saying something back to the Orioles dugout, like they should have challenged it. Maybe that's the only thing I can think of. It was a pretty quick no challenge by the Orioles. Alonso still staring in the Orioles dugout.
8: I think this might be more for how they're going to play this right here. Now, Altuve is not having an Altuve-esque kind of season. We've chronicled that.
1: Oh, he wants a new glove.
8: Oh, interesting. Okay, that's a good call.
1: Or someone wants a new glove. Alonso's now coming back towards the Orioles dugout, and Craig Albernez is out with a fresh mitt for somebody. And now Leody's coming in.
8: There's also going to be a conversation here, yeah, about where to put the outfielders now. Because a sack fly obviously wins you this game. You need desperately a ground ball from Altuve. He's already banged into a double play in this series.
1: I think they're going to bring in an extra infielder.
8: Yep. It makes a lot of sense. You run the picket fence. You bring everybody in except for two outfielders here. You'll have O'Neill in right. You'll have Ward in left. But the O's will go with a five-man infield trying to cut down a run at the plate. And, you know, there's a school of thought that says if you're Altuve, the guy that handles the bat so beautifully, you could just go ahead and bunt again. Bunt it to the guy who's not used to fielding it. That would be Taveras. If you can push it towards Kittredge again. But let's see how they play it. Altuve, the guy closing in on 2,600 major league hits, only needs a sack fly. We're tied at two. The pitch is rifled in for a strike, nothing and one.
1: One point about Alonso coming off the bag there to save an error from Henderson, and it was a really weird play for Gunner. He did a nice job just getting to it and then throwing to first. We've seen recently so many first basemen trying to hold the bag there and then make an error.
8: Here's the 0-1 from Kittredge. Swing, bouncing ball, foul, wide of third, nothing and two.
1: He understands in that moment that saving the game is the most important thing. And last year with Mayo a few times, some others, you're still trying to make a play, but you ended up losing the game trying to make that play. But Alonso understood he had to come off the bag just to catch the ball from Henderson.
8: A five-man infield here for Baltimore. 2-2 tie, nobody out, bases loaded. Here it comes. Swinging, it's poked into right center field. Tyler O'Neill is on the move. He's there. He's loading and firing to the plate. Basayo catching, sweeping, tagging. Got him! A double play! And Basayo dancing across home plate. Wheeled around, made the tag. Runners do advance. It is now second and third, but two out in the inning. Tyler O'Neill in shallow right center. Loaded up and fired, and Basayo, who at times this year has not wheeled around and tagged in time, was perfect with that sweep tag to keep this thing 2-2. He had to jog towards center. He made that acrobatic tumble, and Basayo had to come back to tag the runner. Here's Wade with two out, runners at second and third, and the pitch from Kittredge, a strike on the outside corner.
1: Of course, Wade only in this game due to injury. What a play by O'Neill. And a month ago, Basayo was not catching that ball and applying a tag. He's just not.
8: Score it 9-2 to keep it 2-2. And the pitch to Wade. He's showing bunt, drops it down, could be the ball game. Kittredge fields, throws to first. In time! They got him! No way they were going to cut down the man coming home from third. The only play was to first base. We would have had the last three runs of this game scoring on squeeze plays. But nope, Kittredge raced down, fielded it, and barely got his man at first. Somehow the Orioles have MacGyvered their way out of trouble. It was bases loaded, nobody out. This game is still 2-2. on to the 11th on the Orioles Radio Network.
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8: Well, the Orioles worked their magic. You talk about Orioles magic. How about that? With the bases loaded, nobody out, tied 2-2. Somehow we're still playing baseball. Taylor Ward will bat. And every string being pulled by Craig Albernaz is working for the Birds in this one. To the 11th, here's Brett.
1: And De Los Santos, the right-hander, into this game to face Ward. And a ball one to Taylor Ward, 1-0, with the automatic runner Henderson at second base. 2-2, with the Orioles being out hit 9-3. Just a crazy game as Ward takes the ball down, and it's 2-0 to Ward. Again, Henderson, the go-ahead run at second base, with Alonso on deck.
8: Now, Gunner made that amazing play, didn't get an out, but he kept a run from scoring when Alvarez did not charge home from third on that Baltimore chop that was actually closer to Encarnacion Strand than Gunner.
1: Explain this to me, Josh.
8: I can't explain any of this.
1: The 2-0. Ward takes ball three outside, 3-0. The Astros started at the bottom of the 10th with the automatic runner at second base. They get three hits back of that, and they score one run.
8: Well, go back to the first inning. They had three hits and no runs.
1: The 3-0 pitch to Ward. And Taylor takes it down the middle for a strike, 3-1. De Los Santos pitched a scoreless ninth last night with a walk. Big right-hander on here for Houston. And as these bullpens start to thin out in a big way here. Now in the 11th, the 3-1. Ward takes a strike two. That slider just clipped the zone, 3-2.
8: They go back to Spence getting tagged out at home plate on that great throw by Tyler O'Neill. And Basayo having to make that play coming across the plate.
1: There is a right-hander warming up in the Baltimore pen. At this point, the only pitchers left are Albert Suarez, really your long man, Anthony Nunez, who pitched two scoreless yesterday, and Cam Sanders, who had his first major league win last night. 3-2 to Ward. De Los Santos comes home. And a big swing by Taylor Ward, and he fouls it right back behind home plate. He just missed it.
8: The other story of this game is how what's usually called Space City has turned into Bunt City. As there were two bunt attempts in the 10th inning. One of them went really well for Houston, set up what we thought would be a win. The last one, the O's were ready for it, and they saved the game.
1: The 3-2 pitch with Henderson at second base. Ball four. Ward walks. First and second with nobody out. No bunt coming here as Pete Alonso comes to the plate.
8: Nick Allen, who didn't even start this game, with a sack bunt and a squeeze bunt in his two plate appearances in this game. The Orioles ended up taking the lead for a moment in the 10th because of their own squeeze bunt, that from Jeremiah Jackson. And they almost pushed the winning run home with Lamont Wade, the Baltimore native, trying to steal that run.
0: And I'm telling you, Kittredge made a tremendous decision, first of all, not just an athletic play, but knowing full well that he was probably at 5% tops to field that ball and come home with it. As soon as he was on approach, he made that decision to plant and gun it to first, and he made a perfect throw.
1: Yeah, you got to go to first there with the force out. But a good play, a lot of pressure on the defense, even the tag by Sammy, the throw from O'Neal. This is a defense that has struggled, Josh, most of the year, especially in big moments. And I really think what we saw in the 10th was Pete Alonso taking over for everything defensively. He was running point.
0: Yeah, remember, they brought in Tavares to be a fifth infielder. And although Craig Albernez was kind of shepherding that, Pete helped.
1: Alonso batting first and second. Nobody out. Conference over. The pitch. Pete swinging a miss. Couldn't catch up to a fastball, and it's 0-1. So De Los Santos in a jam. Alonso, one of the league leaders in RBI batting, and he takes strike two. A four-seamer on the inner half, and it's 0-2 to Pete Alonso, right on the inside corner. Alonso with 66 runs batted in, only eight off the pace in Major League Baseball. Basayo is on deck. Henderson runs well at second, Ward the trail runner at first. The 0-2 pitch to Alonso. Pete takes it down the middle for strike three. He was definitely guessing. Alonso retired, and that is out number one in the 11th.
0: A couple bad guesses basically for Pete right there. Leaves it to Basayo for now. Basayo, who has only one walk in his last nine games, I don't think he's going to be up there looking to take. I think he's looking to hit a three-run home run.
1: He's 0 for 2 with a couple of strikeouts today, plus a walk and a hit-by-pitch. Swing and a miss with a big uppercut swing on a slider, 0-1.
0: Yeah, he was trying to hit a 600-footer. You don't need that. Ball to the alley is fine.
1: Take a single here at the very least. Time is called by Basayo. By the way, both teams have one ABS challenge. Each new inning, you get one ABS challenge. Basayo had a big late game home run that last homestand that helped the Orioles win a game against Kansas City. This one bounced in. Nice stop there by Diaz behind the plate, and it's 1-1 to Sammy Basayo, who has 16 home runs so far this year. But again, right now, a base hit would go a long way. O'Neal is on deck. 2-2 our score, top the 11th. High drama in July here in Houston. Basayo takes a strike on the inside corner. He has a challenge. He doesn't use it, but he's shaking his head. It's 1-2. One and two to Basayo. Here's the pitch. Swing and a miss. Pulled badly by a changeup, and he snaps his bat in half like a twig.
0: Yeah, he's done that three times now this year. That's three strikeouts in a row for Big Sam. Let's see if Tyler O'Neill can salvage the inning. Remember, he was summoned to face a guy he's never been able to hit in the ninth. Josh Hader made quick work of him. Made him 0 for 8 with eight punchouts lifetime against Hader, but now maybe De Los Santos will serve one up.
1: Sammy has struck out three times today. First and second, but now two down. O'Neal batting right on right. A rare right on right at bat right now for O'Neal in a tie game. And he hits it down the right field line, but it fades foul and out of play. 0-1. O'Neal saved this game with a throw from right field and a play at the plate after he made a catch for a double play. That's the main reason we're in the 11th right now. The 0-1 pitch to O'Neal. Low for a ball, 1-1. On deck, you have Leody Tavares. He would bat left-handed against De Los Santos. The Orioles right now just 2 for 12 today, hitting with runners in scoring position. They have only three hits all game. The 1-1. O'Neal takes a ball high, 2-1.
0: They're actually 1 for their last 16, and the one hit was a ball that struck the bag at third by Christian Encarnacion Strand.
1: Astros have left on 21 already in this series. They're 2 for 9 today with runners in scoring position. 2-1 to O'Neill. First and second, two down. The pitch. A strike on the outside corner. 2-2. That was a good slider by De Los Santos. Tyler O'Neill came on as a pinch hitter. Second at bat of the game. Here's the 2-2. He pops this up right side over the first baseman, Wade, but it will get back and out of play, and it remains 2-2. It has been such a rough go the last year and a half for O'Neill since joining the Orioles, but some thunder late in the first half. He does have 6 home runs now. The pitch. Up and in for a ball, 3-2, and now the runners get a head start.
0: This becomes the pitch of the game now. If O'Neill can hit one in the alley, and you've got a 4-2 lead.
1: You have great speed at second base with Henderson. Ward is at first, but he gets a running start. And Wade's not holding the bag, obviously. 3-2 to Tyler O'Neill. There go the runners. Here's the pitch. And it's a cue shot, slow roller, hit to second base. Altuve charges in. He has to hurry. Throw to first base. It's too late. And Henderson scores. He was running. He never stopped. And he scores. And the Orioles grab the lead.
0: Gunnar Henderson gunned the engine. That was something to watch. He never slowed down coming around third on a slowly hit grounder to Jose Altuve. Gunnar just figured, I'm going for it. And when safe was the call at first, that was the correct call, by the way. Henderson came sprinting home. And remember, Lamont Wade was not the first baseman to start this game. Hasn't played that position much this year at all. He wasn't completely ready to fire home, and he never did.
1: So a 3-2 Orioles lead on a slow roller that would not break a speed limit on any American highway. Altuve had so far to go to get to that. O'Neill doesn't run all that well, but I think he saw an opportunity, and he started busting up the first baseline.
0: He had a great secondary lead, and man, did he just rev the motor. He can still move. Gunnar Henderson scored easily.
1: And there's no play.
0: Yeah, and for Altuve, the only play he has right there is to charge it, which he didn't. He waited back on it. That allowed everybody to be safe.
1: Just a one-run lead. And remember, the Astros start with an automatic runner. Ward at second, O'Neill at first. Right on left as Taveras bats for the first time in this game. De Los Santos delivers, and a big swing from Taveras. He just missed it. He fouled it right back behind home plate. 0-1. So O'Neill gets an infield hit on a 54-mile-per-hour roller to second base.
0: The last two Oriole hits have been infield hits. And sandwiched in between there, the squeeze bunt from Jeremiah Jackson.
1: Now we have a delay in this game, and I think we have a pitch comms issue between the pitcher, De Los Santos, and Diaz, the catcher. And they'll bring out a new device. Well, O'Neill, really, his career is hitting the ball far and hard. That was neither far nor hard to drive in the go-ahead run. He gets credit for an infield hit off the bench in this game. And now a new pitch comms device for Yainer Diaz, the catcher, and De Los Santos, the pitcher. What a bizarre few days here in Houston.
0: And what a last 10 minutes for Jose Altuve. First, he hits into the double play with the bases loaded, nobody out.
1: And Cam Sanders is warming in the Orioles pen, if you want to write an even stranger script to this game. 0-1 to Leody Taveras, and De Los Santos still can't hear the pitch comms.
0: Yeah, Brian Onora, the home plate umpire, saying, come on in, talk to me. And let's get everybody together here and figure this out. This is the best set of reasons to be late for our Cajun dinner tonight. It has been the most entertaining low-scoring game that we've seen all year. The team's trading runs in the 10th. We've been trading bunts late in the game. And the Orioles finding a way with Gunnar Henderson's feet to get that 3-2 lead here in the 11th. It could be a second consecutive 3-2 win.
1: Yeah, what time are those reservations?
0: They're going to be moved, but I think 7:15 is what the fine folks at Papa Do's were going to do for us.
1: And this pitch comes is still an ongoing issue. Laz Diaz out on the mound, literally standing on the rubber with De Los Santos. Brian Onora directing traffic with the catcher behind home plate. Way to break the momentum in this game.
0: This is where old guys like me say, technology.
1: Put the fingers down, just like the olden days.
0: I mean, we're not talking like the 1920s. We're talking like a few years ago. You could just, you know, put down a sign and everybody was fine.
1: Top of the 11th, the Orioles have a 3-2 lead.
0: Only four hits, and again, two of them have stayed in the infield. Dylan Beavers had the first two hits. He got subbed out of the game. And yeah, Cam Sanders will be the next Oriole to come in, a guy that wasn't even in the organization until during the All-Star break. Wasn't on the team until yesterday and already has a win as an Oriole. He was terrific with that snappy slider yesterday. They're going to let De Los Santos throw a bunch of warm-up pitches, which is weird.
1: All right, I think we're ready for baseball again. First and second, two down, 0-1 to Leody Taveras, batting for the first time in this game. De Los Santos, the big right-hander, on the mound. And the pitch. Taveras cracks it into right field, and that is going to be a base hit. And another run will score. Ward around third base, he touches home, and the big second run here in the 11th for the Orioles. It's a 4-2 lead for Baltimore. An RBI base hit for Leody Taveras.
0: I believe it was from some sort of Shakespeare play where it's written, delays have dangerous ends. And that delay absolutely did. Everybody waiting around on pitch comms, and Taveras, when he finally got to get in there, said that, I mean, look, let's just go. I'm swinging. And now it's 4-2.
1: How many big base hits has Leody come up with this year? O'Neill at third, Taveras at first. And Encarnacion Strand takes a ball up and in, 1-0. And now, Leody, I would think this is a running situation here, at least at first. You can't imagine Diaz would throw through. 4-2 Baltimore in the 11th. Here's the pitch. It's a hit a mile high on the infield. The first baseman, Wade, in front of the pitcher's mound, backs up a step in front of the pitcher, De Los Santos. He makes the catch, and the sides retired. But the Orioles do grab the lead, plus an insurance run. They're up 4-2, three outs away from another win in Houston on the Orioles Radio Network.
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1: Well, last night in a wild win, Cam Sanders off the scrap heap earned his first major league win. And right now, he's three outs away from earning his first major league save. He could knock out those two major baseball milestones on back-to-back unlikely days deep in the heart of Texas.
0: First 29 years of his life, he didn't have either thing. He could have both of them in 24 hours. What an amazing game this has been.
1: His 11th game of the year as he enters with the automatic runner, Wade at second base, and a slider to Diaz and a swing and a miss. 0-1. 4-2, Orioles with the lead in the bottom of the 11th, trying to win their sixth consecutive game, which is a season high already at 5. It was a season high at 4 before the All-Star break. The 0-1 pitch to Diaz. Down and away. He does have that nasty slider. The Orioles acquired him from the Pittsburgh Pirates, where he really struggled in the big leagues the last few years. An ERA north of 8 runs per game in about 16 outings combined between the last two seasons. The 1-1. A line drive to the gap in left center field. Long run for Ward. Long run for Tavares. And it's Tavares making the catch right on the warning track. A line drive shot to the gap in left center, and that's out number one. Wow.
0: Yeah, Tavares just streaking across the green, and Diaz on his bobblehead day, no less, is 0 for 5. Got to be careful with Cam Smith, though, here. It's a guy that does have 12 home runs.
1: Cam Smith and Cam Sanders. Sanders, been around professional baseball a long time. His dad played in the major leagues for 7 seasons, mostly a starter. Scott Sanders, ground ball at the third base. It backs up Encarnacion Strand. Long throw to first base in time for out number two. And on the back end of the play, Wade gets to third. But what matters is that's out number two.
0: What a debut as an Oriole for Encarnacion Strand. Wearing Weston Wilson's old number 32, he's being asked to play a similar role and position. Backing up, backhand play. And now the O's are within one out of a very unlikely win.
1: They are one out away from stealing another one in Houston. 4-2 Baltimore, bottom of the 11th. The right-hander, Sanders, comes home. Swing and a miss of that nasty slider, 0-1. Now for Sanders, the minor league numbers these last few years are really impressive. ERA, strikeouts, batting average against, all those important reliever categories, but it's been the walk that has hurt him in his career. The 0-1, caught in a miss. 0-2. That was a fastball up to 97 from Sanders. Mm. And the Orioles a strike away. Two outs, runner at third. DeZenzo, the batter, who has a couple of hits today. O's up by two. Here's the 0-2. And it's hit foul and out of play off to the right. Cam Sanders, a 12th round pick by the Cubs in 2018 out of LSU, born in the state of Louisiana, now a 29-year-old right-hander. 0-2, here's the pitch. Foul back by home plate. It remains 0-2. He was actually born in San Diego but grew up in Louisiana. A total scrap heap pickup by Mike Elias and the Baltimore Orioles. Earned his first major league win yesterday, a strike away from earning his first major league save. Here's the 0-2 pitch. And that's a called strike three! And that's your ball game! And the Orioles steal another one in Houston! And Cam Sanders off the scrap heap for his first major league win, and the next day, his first major league save! And that's 6 in a row for the Orioles! And when you start winning games like this, you start to wonder what's ahead for the 26 Orioles. 6 in a row, and now just 3 below 500. How do you like that out of the gate in the second half? A 4-2 Baltimore win. We'll have the totals coming up. We'll talk all about this game, the highlights, and we'll hear from Orioles manager Craig Albernez on the postgame show. A absolute thriller here in Houston, and the Orioles survive with a 4-2 win. We'll come back with much more next on the Orioles Radio Network.
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0: The Orioles somehow, some way, have a six-game win streak. Josh Lewin with you. Let's wrap it up for you, and then we'll get into Orioles Clubhouse, a game that took 3:26 to play and went into and then out of the 11th inning. 31,649 watched a thriller of a ball game that wasn't much until we got into extra innings. This was 1-1 for a while, but then the teams traded runs in the 10th. The Orioles broke through with two in the 11th, and that hardly describes how it all came down. But 4-5-2, the final line score for victorious Baltimore, stranding 9. Houston went 2-9-0, stranding 11. The plummet continues for the Astros. They have lost 5 out of 6. They're now 47-53. The Orioles, winners of 6 straight in the last 2 quite improbably. 48-51 now, and even though Trevor Rogers got a no decision, he kept them aloft for a lot of this game. The winner, and man, did he deserve it, was Kittredge, because he made some great plays defensively. Not only did he pitch well, and Sanders, who had never had a save in his life in the majors, well, he gets one today after he had never had a win in his life in the majors, and he had one yesterday. De Los Santos, the losing pitcher for Houston, he's now 0-3. So the Orioles, in the find-a-way department, are really killing it as a 4-2 final in 11 pushes them maybe a little bit closer to where they want to be for that final wild card spot. Got to wait and see how everything else shakes down today and tonight. But what a win as the O's survive it by the final of 4-2. Orioles Clubhouse next on the Orioles Radio Network.
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1: Brett Hollander with Josh Lewin from Daikin Park, where the Orioles just beat the Astros 4-2 here in Houston. Where do you want to start with this one, Josh? We can start with the performance from Trevor Rogers, which was great. We can talk about how quiet the Orioles' offense was for almost the entire game. We can talk about these teams laying down perfect bunt after perfect bunt. But let's go with just the extra inning situation where it looked so bleak for the Orioles in the 10th. They are protecting a one-run lead. The automatic runner at second base is Lucas Spence. And then Allen decides to bunt. And at that point, you have Alvarez with first and third situation coming up. He doubles in a run. The Orioles get lucky. The ball bounces into the stands. It saves them the game. And then I'll let you take it over from there.
0: Boy, I mean, from there, it got crazy. So, yeah, the fact that it was bases loaded and nobody out for Houston, that certainly made you feel like this one is going to go in the loss column. But with a five-man infield, Jose Altuve, future Hall of Famer, chips one up in the air in a shallow right center. And the Astros say, let's go for it. Let's test the arm of Tyler O'Neill. Already had three outfield assists this year. He made that acrobatic whirling throw in from right center. And it wasn't online. Basayo was behind a home plate, had to lunge, twirl, dive, and tag. Sounds like the movie Dodgeball, just without the wrench being thrown at you. He did that. He tagged the incoming runner, and then, looking to win it in that bottom of the 10th, what looked like a great bunt from a Marylander, Lamont Wade Jr., Andrew Kittredge was ready for it, gunned it to first to barely get a speedy runner. That would have been the second bunt RBI of the game for Houston. The O's already had one bunt RBI, that from Jeremiah Jackson. This was a game of squeeze bunt artistry from both sides. At one point, two out of three runs in the game had scored on squeeze bunts. And the entire game ended up 4-2. This is on the same afternoon. A World Cup game ended up 6-4. So the O's and Astros couldn't even outscore soccer in Miami in this one. But in the 11th inning, yeah, things broke the Orioles' way. They get the two in the top of the 11th. And then a really clean bottom of the 11th inning from everybody's new favorite player, Cam Sanders, a guy that wasn't even in the organization until just a few days ago. It never had a big league win, never had a big league save. He's 29 years old. He got both things checked off within 24 hours here in Houston. So just when you think you understand this game, you don't. The O's have a six-game win streak. They hadn't had more than a three all year, and now they've got it to six.
1: Some great defense, some clutch defense, some improbable things. Tavares coming on as an infielder, the throw from O'Neill, the tag from Basayo, things we have not seen all season long from the Orioles. They went back-to-back, nutty games in the middle of a six-game win streak. And, Josh, we've been around the game a long time, you a lot longer than me. But when things start getting kind of weird, That's when your mind starts to wonder a little bit.
0: Yeah, I mean, and Gunnar Henderson is a good example. He had another really rough day at the plate, another 0-for. He has not had any luck at all out of the All-Star break at the plate. But he made two fantastic defensive plays late in the game and had the presence of mind to steamroll home as he was in motion on a play where Tyler O'Neill just hits a simple ground ball to second base. Jose Altuve's throw was a little late. Gunnar never stopped running, came home to score what ended up being the winning run. Tyler O'Neill, who was subbed into the game with horrible numbers against Josh Hader, predictably he struck out against Hader, but then he made the defensive play of the game with that throw from right center and gets the game-winning infield single thanks to Gunnar Henderson's hustle. So, yeah, again, you just don't know what's going to happen game to game, but you're right. When things like that all come together and coalesce, it just starts to smell like maybe it's your time.
1: Orioles will play game number 100 tomorrow. They are now just three below 500. They have not had a seven-game winning streak since 2023, part of a 101-win season. Here they win a thriller in 11, 4-2 over the Astros. The highlights from this one when we come back on the Orioles Radio Network.
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1: It's almost like where to begin in this one. We'll go and start in the top of the fourth. The Orioles did almost nothing offensively today. They earned some walks against starter Spencer Arrighetti, but he allowed just one hit in this game in his five innings of work, and it came against Dylan Beavers in the top of the fourth. The one moment Arrighetti was wild, he would walk Alonso to begin the fourth, then he would hit Basayo. The next batter was Beavers.
0: Here it comes from Arrighetti. Swing, it's belted to right field. That's down for a base hit into the corner. These slow runners are looking fast as they come towards the plate. It's Alonso first, but Basayo will be held at third. It's a double for Dylan Beavers. The O's are ahead 1-0.
1: They were ahead 1-0, but they had second and third with nobody out. And then Arrighetti made quick work in the next three batters, which was devastating. And eventually you're starting to think maybe that's what lost the Orioles the game the way it turned out. But they were able to obviously come back and win it in extras. But they did nothing after they scored that one run for the rest of the nine innings of baseball. The Astros would tie the game late. It was a marvelous performance by Trevor Rogers. 6 1/3, 7 singles allowed, 1 earned run, and it came after he left the game, something that became an odd trend in this one. Rogers got the first batter of the bottom of the seventh, Cam Smith. The next batter, Zach DiCenzo, would hit a soft single. Then Lucas Spence would hit a soft single. And then Craig Albernez took the baseball away from Trevor Rogers. In came Rico Garcia, and the batter was Nick Allen.
0: So when the bunt pushes it, Garcia's off the mound, flips it. No, he's going to go to first base. In time, the squeeze has worked. We're tied at one. I thought he was coming home with it. But then he looked up and saw, I don't think I'm going to get him. So he wheeled around. He threw to first instead. Nick Allen gets it done. The squeeze, you could just smell coming.
1: Yeah, it was a great bunt by Allen on a squeeze play. Something that would be a theme in this game. So it was tied at one. Eventually, we went to the 10th inning. The Orioles, with the automatic runner, scored to make it a 2-1 game. In the bottom of the 10th inning, really the wildest half inning of baseball we've seen all year, broke loose. The automatic runner was Lucas Spence. So he's at second base with Houston down just a run.

0: Hall of Famer Jose Altuve came to the plate with a chance to win it.
1: Bases loaded. Here it comes. Swing, and it's poked into right center field. Tyler O'Neill is on the move. He's there. He's loading and firing to the plate. Basayo catching, sweeping, tagging. Got him! A double play! And Basayo dancing across home plate. Wheeled around, made the tag. Runners do advance. It is now second and third, but two out in the inning.
0: A huge momentum shift. Two outs. Not over yet. You still have to get Lamont Wade Jr., who was only in the game because Christian Walker left the game due to injury. By the way, another subplot this game. We're talking about Allen. We're talking about Wade. They were only in the game because two of the stars for Houston left due to injury much earlier in the game. So it was Kittredge against Wade with the game on the line. And again, the bunt comes into play.
1: And the pitch to Wade. He's showing bunt. Drops it down. Could be the ball game. Kittredge fields. Goes to first. In time! They got him! No way they were going to cut down the man coming home from third. The only play was to first base. We would have had the last three runs of this game scoring on squeeze plays.
0: So the Orioles survived that nightmare. Bases loaded, nobody out, already a run in, and we played on to the 11th inning. This time, Gunnar Henderson, the automatic runner. Taylor Ward would earn a walk. First and second, nobody out in a tie game, but the reliever, De Los Santos, would strike out Alonso. And then he would strike out Basayo, so things look pretty bleak for the Orioles. They obviously need to score with the automatic runner in the 11th inning. And Tyler O'Neill would bat for a second time in this game. There go the runners. Here's the pitch. And it's a cue shot, slow roller, hit to second base. Altuve charges in. He has to hurry. Throw to first base. It's too late. And Henderson scores. He was running. He never stopped. And he scores. And the Orioles grab the lead. A heads-up play by Henderson. He was running. 3-2 was the count with two outs, and he never stopped on a slow roller that wouldn't break a speed limit anywhere off the bat of who else but Tyler O'Neill. So the Orioles grabbed the lead back, but they weren't done, and this is the key. It was 3-2 at that point, and then Leody Taveras would bat for the first time today and get a big base hit, and that gave the Orioles a cushion, just a little bit of a cushion, 4-2. Over the Astros as we rolled into the bottom of the 11th. The automatic runner was Lamont Wade Jr. with the Astros down two runs. And into the game was Cam Sanders. He earned his first Major League win yesterday off the scrap heap acquired by the Orioles from the Pittsburgh Pirates. Today he was going to try and earn his first Major League save. He would get Yiner Diaz to fly out to deep left center field. The next batter, Cam Smith, grounded out. Tough play for the newcomer, Encarnacion Strand. So two outs, runner now at third base, and the batter was Zach DiCenzo. Here's the 0-2 pitch. And that's a called strike three! And that's your ball game! And the Orioles steal another one in Houston! And Cam Sanders off the scrap heap for his first Major League win, and the next day, his first Major League save! And that's six in a row for the Orioles! And when you start winning games like this, you start to wonder what's ahead for the 26 Orioles. Six in a row, and now just three below 500. How do you like that out of the gate in the second half? A couple of weird and wild ones here in Houston, but the Orioles get it done again. A 4-2 win. They win their six in a row. When we come back, we will hear from Orioles manager Craig Albernez next on the Orioles Radio Network.
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3: Nice to meet you. My name is David. I've been a pharmacist for 44 years, and I'm from Flowery Branch, Georgia. When I first started taking Prevagen, I noticed stuff just seemed to come together and fit like a jigsaw puzzle. When I have customers come in, I recommend Prevagen. Number one, because it's safe and effective, does not require a prescription. And I've been taking it quite a while myself, and I know it works. I wouldn't recommend something like Prevagen if I didn't think it was worth it because it works so good for me. And I love it when the customers come back in and tell me, David, that really works so good. It makes my day.
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0: When a child is diagnosed with cancer, the last thing parents should have to worry about is how to pay for it. This is a St. Jude moment.
1: Calvin got diagnosed June 10th of 2018. He has rhabdomyosarcoma, a soft tissue cancer. One oncologist told us if it was my son, we'd go to St. Jude. And within 24 hours, we were on a plane headed here. It's hard to fathom what St. Jude has done for us. They've really given our family hope. 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I never thought we would be in this place. And it's people like you that help us and help St. Jude provide for a family like ours. 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And we are so grateful and thankful for everything.
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3: I'm Ed Beck, and we start with another busy Saturday of baseball, and the Boston Red Sox picking up yet another victory, trailing 6-3. The Red Sox rally at Fenway to beat the Rays 7-6. Boston has now won 12 in a row. Also, the Orioles have just beaten the Astros in 11 innings, 4-2. The game between the Yankees and the Dodgers has been rained out. They will play day-night doubleheader tomorrow, and you can hear tomorrow night's game on ESPN Radio. Also in baseball, the Phillies got another home run from Kyle Schwarber to power their way past the Mets.
4: Manaea from the stretch, 2-0 pitch, swung on, hit well, deep to right field, and you can forget about that one. Way gone up in the second deck, number 33 on the year for Kyle Schwarber, and the Phillies are up 2-0, two batters into the game.
3: That call from Sports Radio 94 WIP is Philadelphia defeats the Mets 6-1. With the win, the Phillies now two back of the Braves in the NL East race. Atlanta had an early lead against Texas, but the Rangers rallied for a 7-6 victory. Cardinals fall to the Diamondbacks 5-3, and the Marlins have now lost five straight. They fall to the Brewers 8-6 at the World Cup third-place game in Miami. In a wild one, England beat France 6-4. That's the most goals in a World Cup contest since 1982. Tomorrow it'll be Spain versus Argentina for the championship. In golf, the third round is complete in England. It was a huge third round for Sam Burns, going 5-under with a 65. He's atop the leaderboard now at 10-under. He has a two-stroke lead in hockey. The Blackhawks give Connor Bedard a five-year, $75 million contract.
5: Hey, it's Evan Cohen. Coming up Monday, as NFL teams get ready to show up to training camps, I'll tell you which storylines I'm paying the most attention to. Plus, we'll have a full recap of the ECHC3. It's Unsportsmanlike, 6 a.m. Eastern, right here on ESPN Radio, ESPN2, and ESPNU.